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Come on into the trending 12. Ariana Grande has submitted this song for Song of the Year, Record of the Year, and Best Pop Vocal Performance at the Grammys. So we'll see what happens early next year. Here she is on Q102.

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Alex Warren on the Trending 12. He is set to host the Kids' Choice Awards on November 14th, where Noah Kahan and Taylor Swift are both up for a few different nominations. We're moving into spooky season, or I guess we've already kind of knocked on spooky season's front door. Did you go see The Other Mommy this weekend? Ooh, too scary for me. I heard there's a lot of jump scares in that one. In honor of Halloween season, here's Dracula on Q102.

Hi, it's Tiff on Q102. Olivia Dean's album is one of a few that are the top contenders to win Album of the Year at the Grammys next year. So when we have more, you know I'll have it for you. Here is So Easy to Fall in Love by Olivia on Q102.

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Do you know you have a chance to win 21 Pilots tickets just by listening to your favorite radio station on our Q102 app? You have up until the 15th. When is that, Thursday? Up until the 15th, if you listen to the Q102 app for just a couple of hours a day, you have a chance to win one of the biggest tickets to see one of our hometown boys, not necessarily in Cincy. They're up from Columbus, but 21 Pilots is a fan favorite. So good luck with that. We'll play Stressed Out on the Trending 12.

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4: When are we going on our second date?
2: Corey is looking for a second date update with a woman named Dana, and we're here to help him out. Hi, Corey.
5: Good morning. Love the show. Thank you.
2: Thank you. Appreciate that. How can we help?
5: Well, I need so much help. I guess I'll start here. I've been trying to date this girl, and she's just not getting back to me, so I figured you guys are the best resource I have.
2: Okay, so you haven't gone out with her at all then? This is just someone you want to go out with?
5: No. We actually met her out once, and then I actually went out on the first date, but then after that, nothing.
2: Got it. And how did you two meet?
5: The old-fashioned way, boozed up at a bar.
6: All right. I do that sometimes when I go out to bars with Scott. I'll look around and I'll be like, do you think people are actually meeting other people in here now?
7: Oh, yeah.
6: Like, who's single? That guy?
2: I thought you were looking around saying, yeah, I'd hit that.
6: We do that too. We're like, oh, yeah, 25-year-old me, hello.
5: Trust me, I'm the same way. Anybody who's not looking at their phone is open season.
2: Right.
5: That's the way I look at it.
7: So what happened?
5: So I'm just hanging out with my buddies, and then, you know, I see Dana. She's hot. We talked just one-on-one for, 2 hours in the bar.
2: Wow.
5: And then after that, I get her number. I don't wait the 48, 72 hours. I text her the next day. And then the day after that, we're at coffee.
2: That's great.
5: Right. That's what I'm, sensible, hour-long date, middle of the day, right? Super safe.
2: Yeah.
5: Talked about everything. It was like the most comfortable date I had ever been on. She's laughing the whole time. Plus, she's hot during the day. It wasn't like beer gottle hot at night. She was actually legit hot with the lights on.
2: That's so funny.
5: And that's it. We talked. And then at the end of the date, I walk her to her car. We talk about hanging out again. She's like, oh, yeah, great. Gave me a hug. And then I hit her up. Nothing.
2: Huh. What's her story? Is she out of a relationship recently? Or has she been single for a while? Did you get a sense?
5: She seemed like she'd been single for at least more than a year, but didn't really come off like she was hard on the prowl.
2: Okay.
5: I don't date a lot, so it's like to have a great date, you'd think we'd follow up. She was cool with it, and then to get, nothing.
2: Right.
5: It stinks.
2: Yeah, but so you were saying how you spent a couple hours at the bar the first time you met her, just chit-chatting away, and then you do the coffee date, and you said it was equally as good. Were you there as long?
5: No. So we had 2 hours in the bar, and then coffee was only an hour.
2: Oh, well, okay. That's still pretty significant.
6: Yeah, for sure.
5: Oh, yeah, yeah. It wasn't like one of those dates where the girl shows up, stares at me, and then runs away.
2: Right. No, but just typically, sometimes with a coffee date, you're up against the clock because you got to get back to work or you got stuff to do or whatnot. But that's great that you guys hung out.
5: Right. And that's why I do the coffee date because, it's easy to get in, it's easy to get out. And if it's in, it turns into lunch, it turns into dinner, it turns into, sleepover.
2: Right. Without the pressure. Okay, so you reached out, no response, you're confused, there's nothing you can think of, no potential, pitfalls or red flags or awkward moments that you think could be playing into this?
5: No, and I crushed it, and I was hilarious, and she thought so, and then I had for sure secured a second date, so I don't know what happened.
2: Okay, yeah. I love the confidence.
6: I do too. I was going to say, I don't think you sound like, I think I'd give you a call. You sound pretty good.
5: Oh, nice. Thank you.
2: Yeah. All right, you got a backup.
6: You don't sound creepy at all.
2: All right, tell you what, Corey, we're going to take a break. And when we come back, we're going to give Dana a call and see what she thought of you and her meetup and her coffee date and the potential for a third meetup. As Second Date Update continues, Jeff and Jen next on Q102.

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2: Now it's time for the other side of the story. 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
3: Corey met Dana the old-fashioned way, met her at a bar. They just got to chit-chat. Next thing you know, 2 hours goes by, and they've been chatting away. They did not go home with each other that night, but they did reconnect over coffee the next day, and they hung out about an hour. You know how it is, like, you've been drinking, so that's one thing. Let's see how we feel tomorrow when we're sober and we're looking at each other in the daylight, if we're still feeling that energy.
4: Do we still like each other?
3: Yeah, and Corey's pretty convinced that it was still there and it was very good. And she seemed open to getting together again for like a formal date. But when he reached out, she hasn't responded. So this is where we're at. And if you're ready, Corey, unless you thought of anything else you want to add to the conversation, we're going to call her up.
5: I'm ready.
3: Let's do it.

0: Hello.
1: Hi, is this Dana?
0: Yeah, this is Dana.
1: Hey, Dana, it's Jeff and Jen, along with Fritch and Tim at Q102. How are you?
2: Morning.
3: Hi.
0: Oh, wow. Okay.
1: What you up to? You busy?
0: Nothing. Just kind of hanging out, you know?
1: Okay. You got to work today, or are you working from home?
0: I'm working from home, but kind of slow today, so I'm just watching the TV, you know, court TV.
3: Tim's favorite channel.
1: That's so funny.
2: It's my napping channel. Yeah.
1: That's funny. What kind of work do you do?
0: I work in HR for a company. It's kind of slow, you know, end of the year. Nothing much going on.
1: That's great.
0: No complaints.
1: Yeah. Well, I'll tell you what. We were talking to a friend of yours a little bit ago, Corey, who you met recently. And he sounds like a nice, he sounds like a confident guy, but a nice guy. Fritch seems to like him.
3: Yeah, I like his tone. Yeah. I definitely would have given him a drink at the bar.
1: Yeah.
3: You know?
1: And Corey definitely likes you. So we just wanted to follow up and see if you'd be interested in seeing Corey again. Not to put you on the spot, but I guess we wanted to get your thoughts on Corey and if you saw any potential there.
0: Yeah, he was a nice guy, but just, I don't know, a little too eager, a little too needy for me.
1: Too needy?
0: Yeah, okay, so he would, like, ask me questions about things that I'd like or, you know, just things about me. And I would tell him what I like, and he would say, well, I don't know about that, but I'm willing to learn. I mean, he never really had his own opinion about anything, and I don't know, he just seemed kind of soft to me. You know, and I like my guys with a little more.
1: Soft to you?
0: Yeah, he was just different from the bar, you know, and it could have been, you know, as Jamie Foxx say, blame it on alcohol. But he just seemed to have, you know,
1: Can you give us an example of what you mean by he didn't seem to have his own opinion? Like when you were talking about likes and dislikes.
0: Yeah, you were like, ask me, what do I like to do in my downtime? And I would say,
1: I like to watch court TV.
0: You know, it was never a thing of what he liked. He was like, well, I don't know about that, but, you know, if it means spending time with you, then, you know, maybe I can get the hang of it. It was just never his own opinion. He never just really seemed to have his own thing. And I kind of like my guys, you know, a little rough around the edges, not really rough, you know, a little grit. Like that, and Corey just seemed different from what he was. You know, coffee was like, I don't know, with my play cousin versus Friday night at the bar. You know, he was like, had his own opinion. You know, he seemed to be a leader, but with coffee, I don't know, it's a little mousy.
1: Well, I feel like we're conflating interests versus, you know, opinions about this, that, or the other thing. In other words, he may not know about this interest or that interest that you have, but he's got his own interests. You saying he didn't have his own interests?
0: No, I mean, he didn't really have an opinion about anything. It was more about, you know, I don't want to make it sound like it was all about me, because he did make it all about me. But then when I tried to engage in conversation, he didn't have much of what he liked to do. And it was just whatever you like, you know, whatever.
2: Super agreeable.
0: You like.
3: Yeah, but I bet that was because, I don't know, I'm not going to speak for him, but I would have a feeling like when he's drunk at the bar, he doesn't really have like his inhibitions that he's just free saying whatever he wants. But when he met you sober, maybe he was a little more like, oh, I got to play my cards right because I really like this girl.
2: Yeah, it's a date. I got to be polite.
3: Yeah, so he was kind of like holding back. I don't know. That's just how I've seen dates go.
0: It just seemed natural. It didn't even seem like he was, you know, liquored up or anything like that. And even if he would just say something about himself, he would say, so how do you feel about that? It's like he had to get approval of who he were. I don't know. It was a little awkward.
1: Huh.
0: And like I said, I like my men with a little more grit. So he just seemed totally different. You know, the beer guy was different from the coffee guy. I like the beer guy.
1: Okay.
0: If the beer guy took me out for coffee,
1: right?
0: Maybe so. But I don't know. Just a little too sensitive for me.
3: Okay.
0: What I like.
1: I'd like to bring Corey into the conversation if we could just for a second, because I want to get his take on this. Do you get what she's saying? Or do you think there's any truth to what she's saying?
4: Heaven forbid a nice guy goes out on a date.
1: Yeah, like,
4: and then calls me soft.
1: I know. I heard that word and
0: what
1: I just grimaced.
0: Well,
1: no guy likes being called soft. That's just not a good word.
0: Okay. Maybe
4: I need grit. I'm not a toilet cleanser.
0: okay, not soft, Corey, but you just didn't, I don't know, you just didn't seem as outgoing with coffee as you did with the beer. So to me, it was all about, well, what do you like? And then if I tell you what I like, well, I don't know if I like that, but I like you. So I don't know. It was just,
1: okay.
4: I mean, open, agreeable, willing to learn, a good listener. I mean, how many women complain that they can't find a nice guy, that they don't exist, that they're not out there, and then you get one, and then here you are complaining? I mean, if that's not an example of a stone-cold human resources villain, I don't know what is.
0: Well, I'm not a villain. I just know what I like, and you, the coffee guy, was just not it. I'm sorry. Maybe you're just not meeting the right women, and you're misrepresenting yourself. That's really what you're doing, because you're one way on Friday night, and then Saturday afternoon, you're just, I'm like, okay, who is this, Mr. Jekyll and Mr. Hyde? I don't know.
4: How am I misrepresenting myself when at the end of the date, I said, let's go out again, and you're like, yeah, let's do it.
3: Oh, man, he's not wrong.
0: I was kind of trying to get out of the conversation.
4: Oh, my God. Stop.
1: Okay, obviously not a match.
3: Yeah.
1: I would just throw this out there, Dana. If a guy's trying to get to know you and you're like, hey, I like A, B, and C, and these are things that he doesn't, he's not really into or he's never done before, but he's curious enough about you to say, oh, I'd be willing to try it. I'd be down for that. I'll try anything once. You think that makes him soft?
0: No, it was just his whole character. He was one way under the influence, seemingly, and then the next day he was a totally different person.
1: It's a chemistry thing then for you.
2: Mm-hmm.
0: Yeah, that's what it was. Yeah.
1: Got it.
0: The beer was more chemistry than the coffee.
1: Okay.
0: Period. No second date for me. I'm sorry.
3: Wow. You know, there's not everybody is for everybody.
0: Yep. At the end of the day, yeah.
1: Well, thanks for having the conversation with us. We appreciate you taking the call.
0: Sure. No problem.
1: We'll let you get back to court TV.
0: Thanks. Best of luck to you, Corey.
1: Sorry, Corey.
3: Yeah, Corey. Don't worry. I think you're going to be just fine out there,
1: Corey. I think so, too. And we appreciate you putting yourself out there, man.
4: Oh, no. And thank you so much for helping. And I'm glad I know.
1: Anytime. We're here.
4: Thank you.
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3: When are we going on our second date?
4: Bella is looking for a second date update, and we're here to assist. Hi, Bella.
5: Hi, how are you?
4: Doing great.
6: Awesome.
4: Thanks for asking. Let's start from the beginning. How did you meet Cody? Where do you meet a guy like Cody?
5: Well, I met him on Match, and we went out to dinner, and everything actually went really great, which was surprising because I could be a little socially awkward when I first meet somebody.
4: You're socially awkward?
5: Yeah, my nerves get the best of me.
4: Okay.
5: So I was extra nervous with the first date.
4: That's okay. That can be endearing sometimes.
5: Yeah, I mean, I don't know. I was worried that I might have come across as like weird or something. But I did feel really comfortable with him, like right off the bat. He's like, he was really easy to talk to. And because he's so easy to talk to, it made him a little hard to read in a way, because I feel like he's one of those people that like can talk to anybody.
4: Okay.
5: Yeah. So I don't know if he's like just like naturally like that, or if he was actually into me. And I don't know if that's, I was thinking maybe that's what happened here. I might have like misread his kindness, his interest. But then again, I don't want to like just be insecure or nervous because I liked him. So
4: I love how you're checking yourself, though, because most guys are like, oh, she's totally into me, I could tell. Because any girl who like smiles or is nice to him.
6: Oh, God, yeah. You think we want to have sex with you.
4: Yeah.
6: If we smile at you and totally. Say hi, then we must want you.
4: Oh, she's into me.
6: Totally. God.
5: Well, I just want to be self-aware, you know?
6: Yeah.
5: So we were together. We were there for a couple hours. And after dinner, he walked me to my car. He kissed me on my cheek. And he said he'd talk to me later. And I haven't heard anything from him.
6: I'll talk to you later.
5: I didn't want to overdo it. But I did text him the next morning. And I thanked him for dinner. He wrote back and said it was his
4: pleasure.
5: Oh. But I haven't heard from him. Text back. So I don't know what that means. I don't know. I'm just confused.
4: I think it's just a polite blow off. I really do. Because it just, as a guy, I would have, if I wanted to see you again, I would try to nail down a second date. Maybe not a date, but at least.
7: You would have kept it moving.
4: Yes.
6: Yeah.
4: I would love to see you again. I thoroughly enjoyed myself.
6: Absolutely.
4: Again?
6: You know what? Call me.
4: I absolutely will. Oh my God. She just blew me off. It's so hard to read.
6: Yeah. Text me, call me, reach out.
4: Yeah.
6: You know where to find me.
4: But when it's, okay, talk to you later. And then you thank him by text and he's like, my pleasure.
6: It's very Chick-fil-A of him.
7: Here's your kale salad, Jeff. Or whatever you get.
4: Does he work at Chick-fil-A?
5: No. I mean, it's so hard to tell through text message. You know, I mean, I've misread
6: a
5: ton of text messages from my best friends and my family. So this is why I'm asking y'all for help, because sometimes I have no idea, you know, particularly if you're in a mood and you read text messages, and like if you're in a dramatic mood or if you're, you know, feeling really, really happy, it's just everything can get lost in the tone.
6: Yeah, you know? Agreed.
4: That's why I'm a big supporter of emojis.
6: Me too.
5: I agree. Yeah.
6: Very helpful.
4: Some might say I use a lot of emojis for a guy.
6: Too much.
4: I'm shattering gender stereotypes over here.
5: I'm a big fan of the emojis. All genders, all ages.
4: Because it helps you interpret the tone of the text, right?
5: Exactly.
4: So it doesn't get lost in textation.
5: Textation, that's great. Yes, lost in textation.
4: Right. Okay, so we're going to take a break. When we come back, we're going to see what Cody's deal is and why it appears as if he's blowing you off.
5: Okay. Sounds good. Thank you.
4: A second date update continues next with Jeff and Jen, Cincinnati's Q102.
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1: Bella met Cody on Match, had a nice dinner. Date lasted a couple of hours, so couldn't have gone that badly because he hung out.
2: Mm-hmm.
1: Only thing is, at the end of the night, he was like, well, talk to you later. And when she followed up with a text to thank him for a great evening, he was like, my pleasure, which that's come up before, and it wasn't good. Now, she was a bit socially awkward. She gets a little nervous at these things, especially when she's meeting someone new. So she's concerned maybe she put off the wrong vibe.
2: Mm-hmm.
1: But unless there's anything else you can think of that you want to add to the conversation before we call him so we're not going in blind, Bella?
3: I don't think so. No, I'll just listen and see what he has to say.
1: Okay.

0: Hi, is this Cody?
1: Yeah, who's this?
0: Hi, Cody. It's Jeff and Jen at Q102. How are you doing this morning?
1: this is kind of a surprise. What's up?
0: Well, we were just talking to a friend of yours, and she sounds really nice.
2: Mm-hmm.
1: Which friend?
0: We talked to Bella, who you had dinner with recently.
1: Yeah, we did have dinner recently. I don't know that I would call her a friend, though.
0: Yeah, you're right. It's one date, I suppose.
1: Yeah, it was just her first date.
0: Yeah. I will say this. You left quite an impression on her, and she definitely would like to get to know you better. It's interesting, you know, when you meet up with someone for the first time, maybe you're a little bit nervous. Maybe you put off a socially awkward vibe, or maybe you're just one of those guys that's just smooth all the time, very comfortable in their own skin, and never find yourself nervous when meeting new people.
1: Well, I mean, what I can tell you about that night, or about Bella in particular, you know, she's fairly shy. I guess that's probably the best word for it. She's very polite, though, very nice.
0: Yeah.
1: Just kind of reserved. I think it takes her a little while to, like, come out of her shell.
0: Well, are you open to that? Like, if we were to know?
1: Well, that's fine. You know, people can be shy. That's not a big deal. It was just, she would say something to me and then kind of whisper something to herself. And I had to keep asking her. I'm like, what was that? And she said nothing. And it just kept happening. So I don't know if maybe she was just nervous and, like, psyching herself up or, you know, whatever that was. But I am very straightforward. Like, I'm very, like, hey, we don't have to be here if you're uncomfortable or if you're awkward. Just, like, communicate with me, you know? And I just kind of got a weird vibe from it. It felt like maybe she wasn't ready to really show or be herself.
0: Huh.
2: Hmm.
0: Yeah, it's interesting that you say that because she was concerned that maybe she did come off as socially awkward because she does get nervous when she meets new people. So that might have played into it.
3: Yeah.
1: I mean, yeah, nervousness is totally normal, but, like, I communicated that, like, several times. I'm like, hey, look, if you're feeling kind of awkward, we can do something else. We can get out of here. You know, we can go for a stroll. We can get some coffee. Like, it doesn't have to be this big, momentous thing. Like, it's just a first date. Let's just have fun with it.
0: Can you give me an example of how she would answer you or she'd make a declarative statement and then follow that up with a whisper? Like, what did that sound like?
1: Yeah, so, like, I was asking her about her family, and she mentioned, oh yeah, me and my sister, we were really close, and then she would just kind of whisper something, like trail off whatever she was saying and then whisper something.
0: Or, we used to be close and now she's a real bitch.
3: Or was it more like, yeah, she says something about her sister and then she goes, oh, that was a stupid thing to say.
1: Yes, that's exactly it.
3: Oh, God, why did I say
1: and
3: that?
1: And it was about any subject, though. It could be about, like, the last movie she saw or, you know, like, her last first date. I mean, it was everything.
3: Gotcha.
0: Well, let's bring Bella into the conversation. Bella, are you still with us?
4: Yeah, I am. I'm here.
0: Do you know what he's talking about?
4: Yeah, I can't believe how judgy you're being. I mean, admittedly, I do. I have a nervous tic, and it comes out when it's extremely nervous, but you're exaggerating a little bit. I think that happened, like, once or twice because I caught myself doing it, and I was aware of it. I'm just, I don't know. I'm really astounded because you're judgmental and rude, and you're just like everybody else. And I thought you were different. So. Mm.
0: Wow, that imploded quickly.
3: Yeah.
0: Mm-hmm.
4: I mean, I guess, like, the normal amount. If I'm by myself or something, and I used to when I was younger, it was a big nervous tick I had. But yeah. I don't know, I feel very judged right now. So
0: I'm sorry to hear that. I don't want to apologize for Cody, but
4: oh, thank you.
0: So then I suppose it's out of the question. Neither of you are open to a second date where you might have the opportunity to get to know each other a little bit better, feel more comfortable around each other. So it doesn't feel as awkward. We're both closed to this idea.
4: No, I'm good. Thank you.
3: Yeah, okay. You're never mind.
1: Yeah. Well, I mean, she's going to be who she's going to be. We've already talked about me trying to be accommodating, but yeah, no.
0: Okie doke.
3: All right.
0: That's that then.
3: Too bad.
0: Yeah, Bella.
3: Yeah.
0: Really appreciate you putting yourself out there. I know that was a big step, not easy for you.
3: Mm-hmm.
0: And Cody, thank you for taking the call.
1: Yeah, thanks, guys.
4: Thank you.
0: All right, best of luck to you both.
3: Take care.
0: I hate that. I hate it when you just kind of want to put two people together, clear up a misunderstanding, and
3: it just doesn't.
0: Yes.
3: Yeah.
0: Can't win them all.

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1: Here we are. 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
5: 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I'm scared, Dad. 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
2: 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I want her to know that it's okay to have boundaries, to change direction, walk away, and to take care of herself and her family. I think she just really needs to know her worth and not exhaust herself trying to prove it to everyone.
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0: 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Olivia Rodrigo. Sober.
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3: 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Fall in love with what you do. 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Learn, educate yourself, but keep your priorities straight. It's not always about just making money. It's about the connections. It's about the community.
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5: 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I would just enjoy it, like Amanda said. And when you get to that spot where you're ready to kind of be in charge and start a business, then don't be afraid to do it.
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4: 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I would just enjoy it, like Amanda said. And when you get to that spot where you're ready to kind of be in charge and start a business, then don't be afraid to do it.
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0: You might remember a few years ago when I moved into my new house, I had them take what would have been just an empty basement and made it into my dream closet. 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
1: Dylan is looking for a second date update. We're going to try to help him out. Hi, Dylan.
2: Hey, how's it going? Thanks for having me.
1: By the way, we appreciate folks who keep their emails short, concise, and to the point, because sometimes people get up in the weeds and they run off in 8,000 different directions. So appreciate you keeping it focused.
2: Yeah, sure thing.
1: For the benefit of our listeners who haven't had a chance to read the email, why don't you tell us how you met Haley, how the first date went, and we'll go from there.
2: Sure, yeah. We matched. It was a good date. Honestly, it wasn't anything exciting. It was like, I mean, I've had a lot of lunches. I was kind of going into this one, low expectations. You know, I do a lot of lunches, also for work.
1: You mean you squeeze them in like during your lunch hour?
2: No, I mean like for my job. You know,
3: you have meetings over lunch?
1: Oh.
2: Exactly.
3: Okay, gotcha. So you're out to lunch a lot.
2: I'm out to lunch a lot.
1: I can relate to that.
2: People I don't know. But it's kind of my business to know people. And I had this lunch with her, and I mean, it was an amazing lunch. I knew this was a good connection. There was good conversation. The food was good, which always helps. You know, we had a lot of talks about.
1: Yeah.
2: So then I was kind of confused when she didn't really respond after that. And I don't know. We have a lot of comments. She's really cute. She's beautiful. So yeah. That's
1: something.
3: Yeah.
2: Now it just sounds like on paper. That's why it was easy to keep short in the email. It's just on paper. It sounds perfect. So I don't know what's going wrong.
1: Right. So, you know, a lot of time, like, folks will get together. I mean, we call it second date update, but very often someone will say, actually, we already went on two dates. You know, it started out with coffee or started out with a lunch, and then that went well enough where we did dinner, and then that's where they get hung up. But in this case, you didn't even make it past the lunch. Like, you thought it was going really well, but then you tried to set up a proper date, and she didn't respond at all, or she kind of blew you off?
2: So, like, our lunch was about an hour and a half, and everything went smoothly. Right? She didn't leave. She didn't try to sneak out. And then I told her I'd like to see her again. She said, call me. I did a few times.
1: And no response.
2: And no response, yeah. Which is weird because, you know, I was complimenting her a lot. I know maybe that can go different ways, but she seemed really flattered.
1: No, that's why she hung out that hour and a half, because she loved hearing it, probably.
4: I know, Jeff was like, that's a long lunch. Do you think that hour and a half is a long time?
1: I mean, when I think of lunch, I think of, like, let's meet at Panera, you know, have a sandwich. Yeah, like a quick get to know you, and you're kind of in and out. Within an hour at the most would be my thought.
2: Yeah, it's supposed to be low stakes, right? So then I feel like the extra half hour is, like, oh, you want to be here.
1: Absolutely. That's how I would take it. If she wasn't somewhat into you, or if she was uncomfortable, or she thought, because I think you know, first impressions come quick. If you're like, this guy's out, you're not going to hang out that long. You're just going to be like, oh my God, I got to get back to work. You've got some excuse at the ready.
4: Mm-hmm. I like that he said that, though. She didn't try to run out.
1: Yeah. All right. Why don't we take a break? When we come back, we'll call Haley and we'll see what she thought of Dylan for real. And her lunch with him, and did she mean it when she said, call me? As Second Date Update continues next with Jeff and Jen, Cincinnati's Q102.
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0: The jacket, but you will not need it all day long. Temperatures near the record this afternoon with a high of 86 here in Cincinnati. That is 2 degrees away from the record set back nearly a century ago. It is nice and dry. It'll be sunny. It will be breezy, all leading into your Wednesday, in which storms are expected mainly in the afternoon. In the Fox 19 Now First Alert Weather Center, I'm meteorologist Aaron Ashley with Jeff and Jen for Cincinnati's Q102.
1: When are we going on our second date? You said you'd call me. How long should I wait?
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3: So Dylan met Haley on Match. They matched. Hey, that's the first hurdle. Second hurdle is setting up the date. Or are we going to talk for a year and a half before someone finally commits to coffee or something? No, they had a lunch and it lasted for an hour and a half. So, I suppose if first impressions weren't good and she wanted out of there quick, she wouldn't have hung out for 90 minutes.
4: So true. I'm not going to stay there 90 minutes if I'm miserable.
3: Oh, God. We know. You got a list of excuses at the ready.
4: No kid. I mean, my God. I could come up with 15 different reasons why I needed to go.
3: Right.
4: And all of them legit.
3: Yeah, so Dylan thought that there was a connection there, and he was showering her with compliments. I suspect she's probably eating that up, which is part of the reason why maybe she hung out for 90 minutes. I don't know, mm-hmm. But when it came time to tentatively set something up, hey, any interest in getting together again? Call me, was her reply. So he did, and there's been no response, and here we are.
4: Yep.
3: I'd leave anything out important?
5: I don't think so.
4: Okay.
3: Let's call Haley.

0: Hello.
1: Hi, is this Haley?
0: Who's calling?
1: It's Jeff, Jen, Fritch, and Tim at Q102. How are you? And Will the engineer is here today. He's fixing stuff.
2: Yeah, Will.
0: The radio. This is Jeff and Jen.
1: Yeah. What? Hi, how are you?
0: Wow, I'm great. How are you?
1: I don't know. All of a sudden, I feel like I got bad breath. You don't sound that excited. Will just walked out of the room.
2: You're just offending people left and right, Jeff. Get it together, buddy.
1: Do you ever have a chance to check out our show?
0: Yes, I do.
1: Okay, well, guess who we talked to this morning?
0: God.
1: What?
0: I'm going to assume it was Dylan.
1: Yes. And this is okay. On you because you said, call me. What did you think he was going to do?
0: This is a little annoying. I'm glad I'm talking to you guys and not him, but let's do this.
1: Well, my first question is, you hung out 90 minutes, so do you just not know how to exit, or were you genuinely having a decent enough time to hang in there that long?
0: I guess, I think I'm too nice. I'm too nice.
1: Oh.
2: Oh, no.
0: Yeah.
2: You're one of those.
0: Yeah. Listen, this is the thing. I'm a petite woman, okay? I'm like just under 5 feet tall.
1: And let me guess, Dylan is 6'5".
2: Oh, boy.
0: He's definitely taller than me, and he just thought it was so cute that I was only 5 feet tall, and he could not stop talking about how cute it was. Like, you're so tiny, and oh, my God, you're so adorable, and can I pick you up? And, like,
1: oh my
0: you're
1: God.
0: Like a little doll. Yeah. Yeah,
1: This has been a thing.
2: I've thought
1: this
2: about
1: has come up on Second Date Update before.
2: Uh-huh. Yeah.
1: If this sounds familiar, you're not the first person to say that that happened to
2: do
1: you.
2: Do men have a thing? I mean, are
1: some
2: men
1: guys
2: just,
1: do.
2: They just get like, just go crazy over small women.
1: Yeah.
2: And are
1: yeah.
2: you like really cute, Ariana Grande cute? Because she's tiny. Isn't she a tiny little thing? Totally. She's like 4'4". I don't know. I'll look it up.
0: It's funny that you say Ariana Grande because I've actually like this has happened to me before, but his was just a little more extreme. Like it was every other sentence, he would not stop.
2: Yeah.
1: Wow.
2: Oh, and do you have tiny little fingers and a tiny little nose?
3: What size shoe do you even wear?
2: Yeah, tiny little ears. Listen,
0: I
2: have a niece.
0: Can you even find clothes that fit you? Like what? Who says that stuff?
3: My niece is 4'10". She is, I literally have thought about putting her on my hip just to see if I could, like a baby. But I love it. I mean,
2: is that horrible? Do you hate that or are you used to that?
0: I love my body. I love myself. I just wish that I wasn't a freak to some people. Like,

0: I'm not tiny, tiny. I'm just shorter than average. Like, it's not that big of a deal.
1: Well, I imagine you don't want the focus of your size to be the reason why someone is, like, you don't want that to be the only reason someone's attracted to you or obsessed with.
0: Yes, I'm not a novelty. I am a person.
1: Yeah, and
2: you're a person first, damn it.
1: That's so funny.
3: I know you're a person. I didn't think it was that bad.
1: Oh, by the way, Dylan's on the phone.
0: Oh, my God. Yeah. Okay. Well, it was.
1: Like, Dylan, you kind of laid up in it a little too much, made it a big thing. Is that a thing for you? Like, are you into petite women? Because I don't want to speak for you, Haley, but it was coming across like it's an obsession of yours.
3: I have to disagree. Hey, I feel like you're exaggerating a bit. I was giving you compliments. I was calling you beautiful and attractive. I wasn't obsessed with how petite you are. I mean, that stuff is true, that you are tiny, but I wasn't being obnoxious.
0: Oh. Well, you asked if you could pick me up and put me on your shoulders. Like, you... You asked if I still wear children's clothes. You asked, like, it wouldn't stop. And I felt like you weren't even really seeing me. You were just sort of, like, really excited that I was tiny and cute. Like, it was weird.
1: Like, that's a thing for you. Like, you're into that.
0: Yes. I didn't want to be a kink for you, man. I'm not here to be a kink.
2: Oh, yeah.
3: Hey, not a kink. I just found you beautiful, and you said to call, so that's... Wanted to say hi.
0: Hmm. Well, I believe cute was the word you used over and over and over again. I didn't hear the word beautiful as often as I heard the word, you're so cute. Oh my gosh, you're so cute. Look how little you are.
2: How do you feel about cute, too? Like, some women can't stand to be. It's Bull Durham. Cute. Puppies are cute. Babies are cute. I don't want to be cute. I want to be sexy and... I don't remember what else she said.
0: I mean, I want my outfits to be cute, but yes, I want to feel beautiful around somebody. Like, if I am wearing a cute, you know, shirt, or like I have a cute handbag or something, but I am a person. I'm not a cute little toy.
2: Yeah. I don't mind being cute.
4: See, but here's the thing. He thought he was saying something nice and you didn't like it.
2: Yeah.
4: So this is a miscommunication. So you've already written him off. Or you're going to give him a second go because he thought he was doing the nice thing.
0: Honestly, I don't feel comfortable. I feel like it already became a thing, and I'd rather move on to someone who's not going to make it such a thing. So you're a nice guy, but, you know, try not to focus so much on that stuff.
1: Pay attention to the person's physical appearance.
0: Yeah. Pay attention to the person in front of you.
3: Yeah. All right. I mean, I didn't think it was that obnoxious, but I guess you're the one that makes that call.
1: All right. Well, Haley, thank you for taking the call.
0: No problem, you guys. And you know what? I appreciate clearing the air. And thanks for having me on the radio.
2: Yeah, it's good talking to you.
1: And Dylan, best of luck to you.
3: Yep. Thanks for trying.

0: Show starts right now.
1: Hey, good morning, gang. How you doing?
2: Good morning.
3: Hi, how are you?
2: Okey-dokey.
1: Pretty good, pretty good. So we're going to hit a record high today, maybe?
2: That's what we're hearing.
4: It's like, has anybody still got their pool open?
3: No, our neighbor, they just blew up. You know how you put the little blow up pillow in the middle or whatever? Over the weekend, we were watching the Bengals game at their house and they blew up their little inflatable pillow and they're like, the pool's closing down tomorrow, which was today. And now it's going to be 90.
4: Right? Exactly.
1: Yeah. I mean, I kind of feel like, you know, we've had some years where you could conceivably hang in there till like the beginning of November.
5: Yeah,
1: like
4: I know,
5: Halloween-ish.
4: Right? If your pool is heated, because it does get chilly at night.
1: Sure, you get
4: that. You have a heated pool.
1: And, you know, you got to contend with the leaves daily. But other than that,
4: today, be awesome.
1: Wouldn't that be great?
4: I'd love to hop in a pool.
3: That's one of the best things about owning your own pool. Because everybody else has...
4: You get to decide.
3: Yeah, well, everybody else closes down Labor Day, right?
4: Yeah.
3: Most of the public pools.
1: Yeah.
3: Yeah.
1: I'm hoping it doesn't stay too warm too long because we want to see some of that nice foliage for our fall.
3: Yep.
1: But expect near record highs this afternoon. 86 is your high in Cincinnati today. It'll be sunny and breezy with the evening temperatures dropping to the 70s. Right now we're at 65 at Q102. Coming up, first E! News of the day. Actress Selma Blair was arrested after having a meltdown on a plane. We'll have that story. The passing of a Breaking Bad actor. Plus, Tom Cruise's new movie is on track to lose $245 million.
4: Wow. That's not good.
1: Latest E! News is coming up next.
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0: total flop. I don't really know a whole lot about it, although someone, you know, whose taste they typically trust had nothing but really good things to say about the job he did, acting.
1: Really?
0: And, yeah. Nevertheless, we'll talk about why it's become a box office bomb, passing of a Breaking Bad actor, and a handful of other stuff here shortly. But first, let's begin this hour's E! News with actress Selma Blair this morning.
1: Yes, this is a crazy story. Taken into custody at JFK in
0: what
1: New York
0: happened?
1: On Sunday. She had a total meltdown on a Delta flight from L.A.
0: Oh, no.
1: She reportedly tried to open a door while the plane was still in the air, then punched one flight attendant bit another.
2: Why? What is happening?
1: The pilot also reported that Selma suffered an injury when she, quote, bashed her head off of the bulkhead. Oof. Or something like that. TMZ has audio of Selma screaming as she's being put restraints and being taken off the plane. She was taken by ambulance to a nearby hospital, but on the ride there, she repeatedly kicked a Port Authority officer in the head.
0: Oh, my God.
1: Then at the hospital, she assaulted a nurse. Selma is facing two counts of assault in New York State, one on a cop and another on the nurse. And the FBI hit her with federal counts of assault with the Special Maritime and Territorial Jurisdiction of the United States.
0: Jeez.
1: She appeared in court last night, pled not guilty to the state charges. Her attorneys gave a detailed explanation for her behavior. For starters, she hadn't taken her MS medication.
0: Yeah.
1: She had also just come from working extensive and exhausting hours on a set, and then she fell and hit her head.
0: Oh, boy.
1: One of the attorneys said, quote, these factors coupled with the altitude resulted in a state of severe confusion and disorientation. I bet.
0: Yeah, you know? I'm not excusing her, but I totally buy it.
1: Yeah.
0: Yeah.
1: She was diagnosed with MS in 2018. Earlier in the flight, she was posting normal stuff on social media. This is the second time she's been stretchered off a plane after a midair outburst. The first one happened in 2016. She's also admitted to biting due to social anxiety and awkwardness.
0: Mm-hmm.
1: Her victims have included Sienna Miller, Seth MacFarlane, and Kate Moss.
0: Biting?
2: Yes. Wow. That's like a response, like some sort of fight or flight
1: response.
2: It's
1: impulsive.
2: Yeah.
1: Yeah.
2: Wow.
0: Yeah, I know.
2: This is so bizarre, though.
1: I know, right?
0: That's... She's been through a lot.
1: She has.
2: They showed her in court. It didn't even look like her. She doesn't even look like...
1: Yeah.
2: I wouldn't have been able to say that was who she was.
1: Mm.
0: Really?
2: Mm-hmm. Like, her hair's different. Her hair's totally gray. She
1: looks
2: older.
1: Well, she was coming from a set, so that might have been...
2: Yeah. Oh. Maybe why she looked different.
1: Yeah.
2: Mm. Yeah.
0: Yeah. Okay, so... We heard yesterday, late yesterday, that Breaking Bad star R.J. Mitte has died. He
1: so
0: was only
1: sad,
0: 34
1: sad.
0: Years old. TMZ is reporting it as a suicide, although that has not been officially confirmed. But like his character, Walter White Jr., R.J. suffered from cerebral palsy. In addition to acting, he was also an activist for disability rights.
1: He was a big activist. This is a huge loss for the disability community, and it just, it's devastating. He was a good kid. We met him how many years ago when he was
3: before
1: here
3: COVID.
1: For the Real Abilities or OTR Film Festival. I'm not sure which name it was going by at the time, but he was in town for that and just
3: super nice guy.
1: Lovely. Just so lovely. And so this is just heartbreaking.
0: Says here he worked with the United Cerebral Palsy and Shriners Children's, as well as his own charity, the Mitte Foundation. Mitte appeared on 56 episodes of Breaking Bad.
1: An incredible actor, too. You know, he improved greatly with tons of therapy when he was a kid. So when it came time for him to play the role on Breaking Bad, he had to channel his younger self to play someone who had a more significant disability than what he was experiencing at the time. So his acting skills were just so impressive.
0: He was also engaged. Evidently, he popped the question to his longtime girlfriend last October. Bryan Cranston posted a tribute to RJ that ended with, quote, I loved him and thoroughly enjoyed being with him throughout the years on the series. And after the spotlight of Breaking Bad dimmed, I'll miss you, son.
2: Hmm.
1: Yeah.
2: That's sad.
0: With that, we are going to take a break, and when we come back, we're going to kind of break down what happened with Tom Cruise's Digger at the box office, and a handful of other stuff we'll get to here shortly as we continue on Cincinnati's Q102.
3: Just seeing the volume of traffic pick up around the tri-state, especially in northern Kentucky, northbound 71, 75, getting a little bit busier out there. Other than that, still no problems to slow you down.
4: 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I'm Denise Johnson. That's your traffic.
0: You can expect near record highs this afternoon. 86 will be your high in Cincinnati today. Otherwise, sunny and breezy the rest of the day. Evening temperatures dropping into the 70s. Right now, 63 degrees. 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
1: So a friend of mine who, you know, I think she's got pretty good taste most of the time. She sort of works in a related field in Hollywood. She's a therapist, but she works with a lot of like Hollywood types.
2: Mm-hmm.
1: I went to school with her. I've known her since I was a kid. And she posted something the other day about this movie Digger. And, you know, I kind of consider her to be a pretty deep thinker. And after seeing the movie, she said, wow, like, what can I say? I heard the negative reviews, but I had to watch this movie for myself.
2: Okay.
1: Digger literally left me speechless, breathless, and then I couldn't stop talking about it. So many layers.
2: I don't even know what it's about. Yeah, that's
3: what's
2: why.
3: What's the quick plot line?
1: Okay, so it's a political, it's a darkly, according to the reviews, Digger is a darkly comic, deliberately absurd film about environmental catastrophe, the arrogance of powerful people, and humanity's ability to turn even its greatest disasters into entertainment. But beneath its climate change satire lies a more unsettling question. Can storytelling actually change the world, or does it simply make us feel better about problems we're not solving? That's really all I can tell. But apparently, okay. But Tom Cruise, he appears as Digger Rockwell, who's this extraordinarily wealthy oil tycoon whose reckless drilling in Greenland unleashes this catastrophic environmental chain reaction. And instead of accepting responsibility for it, he attempts to portray himself as the one person capable of saving humanity. And you have all these political leaders around the world who are enabling his behavior, and the situation becomes just increasingly ridiculous. And then about a half hour into the film, something strange happens. And if I say any more, I'd be giving too much away. But anyway, she saw the movie and she said, the writing is amazing. The acting is stunning. The sets, makeup, artistry, and costumes, perfect. A story for all of us for this time. Oh, and stay for the credits. She's OMG, so good.
2: So why is it flopping? I mean, Tom was all over doing press for it.
1: It could just be the way the story is told. I mean, it is kind of heavy. And if it's kind of a dark political satire with heavy duty material and it's told in kind of an unconventional way. I mean, people rave about, for instance, like Wes Anderson movies or that. Who's that Yaros Greek guy that always works with that actress? I can't think of.
4: Hold on, I don't know who you're talking about.
1: You know who I'm talking about? Like, they're critically acclaimed, but they don't really make a ton of money at the box office. It's the only theory I can come up with.
3: Or people are just living a dark political world. They don't want to go see
4: it. Well, that's what I was going to say. Right now, it feels like the world is heavy politically.
3: Yeah.
4: Because, you know, even when you're watching the news in the morning, There really aren't that many outside commercials other than all the heavy political stuff. So I don't want to go to the movie theater and take that on.
1: Well, Tom Cruise's Digger might just make history, but not in a good way. According to sources, that movie is on track to lose $245 million.
2: That's a lot of money.
1: Yeah. It opened to $8 million domestically and $20 million globally, and it only went downhill from there. Because you would have thought, like, if it was good, you know, maybe if it just the marketing wasn't great, there would have been some buzz and some momentum, and eventually it would have picked up and it would have been a sleeper hit. You know, that happens sometimes. Sure. It's the sleeper hit of the season. Didn't see that one coming. But no, ticket sales declined by 60% in the U.S. for its second weekend, bringing its total to 14.5 million domestically and 35.5 million globally.
2: Wow.
1: According to a Warner Brothers spokesperson, Digger must earn, in order for it to break even, forget about profitability, for Digger to break even, they have to earn $300 million.
2: Ouch.
1: So this could wind up as not only a flop, but one of the biggest flops of all time.
2: Wow.
4: Yikes. Man.
1: Yeah.
4: So were you thinking of Yaros?
1: Yes.
4: Lanthimos, who works with Emma Stone, Olivia Coleman.
1: Yeah.
4: He's done movies known as Poor Things, The Favorite, The Lobster, Dogtooth, Acts of Kindness.
1: And like a lot of his movies, you know, he's won a lot of awards.
4: Psycho thrillers.
1: Critics love his stuff. But they just don't always.
4: Well, it's just so deep sometimes. And I feel like a lot of times some of us
1: say the same about Wes Anderson movies.
4: Want to go for escapism and yeah. not have to be so like.
1: You don't want to.
2: We're not film majors that want to study.
1: Right.
2: Cinematography.
1: You're not film majors who think that you're better than that guy.
2: Right. And want to sit down and, you know, have like in-depth conversations about it afterwards.
3: I want to see Cocaine Bear.
4: Yeah. There's a reason why people love shows like Traitors and Survivor, because you don't got to think and you just tune in and don't care.
1: But I mean, what a gamble for Tom Cruise to say, you know what, I'm going to do something other than Mission Impossible or Top Gun and, you know, go for something that he hoped would, I guess, be impactful and
4: but maybe
2: like
4: that's
2: wonder.
1: Innovative.
2: You wonder, did they know? I mean, were they feeling it? Did they have a good sense that, okay, we got to really push the marketing on this heading into it because there's a good shot it is not. Well, you know, what happened when they showed it to test audiences and...
1: Yeah, how did those screenings go?
4: But
1: yeah.
4: he doesn't look like himself. And that's why I think they made him do all this press is because he had a ton of different prosthetics and face. Like, that's why they wanted him to go forward and say, hey, this is me in this movie, because he doesn't even look like it would be him.
2: Yeah. yeah.
4: So you don't come with that notoriety of Maverick or, oh, that's a Tom.
2: Yeah.
1: I don't know.
2: Well, one place you can go and not get any politics at all is a Metallica concert. If you want to go see Metallica at the Sphere. Actually, Jacob's best friend, Andrew, just went last weekend to the Sphere. Yeah, to Vegas to see Metallica.
4: My sister said she was going to go, but the tickets were like $1,500.
2: Yeah.
1: Damn.
2: Well, during
4: one.
2: Yeah. Saturday night show, James Hetfield told the crowd, Metallica is not here like some other entertainers to influence you with their BS, okay? We are here to forget about all the outside bleep, okay? Metallica's agenda is love, energy, and heavy music, baby. Mm. This has been Metallica's policy all along. Even 10 years ago, James said, we stay away from politics, from religion. We all have our own beliefs, but at the end of the day, we're trying to connect with people, and it seems like political views don't do that as much as music does.
1: Wow.
2: Metallica.
1: Yeah, right.
2: Metallica.
4: Could you imagine seeing them at the Sphere?
2: No.
4: As Jen, as someone that's been there?
2: I've not been to the Sphere.
4: Oh, I thought you did go.
2: No.
4: Oh, I can't imagine just what that would be like. The rage part of it. Not even rage, but just like the people would be fun to watch, I think.
2: Yeah. Yeah.
1: Well, Kate Middleton and Princess Charlotte took a ride on the subway in a rare public outing, surprising London commuters just aboard the city's public transportation system on Saturday. The Princess of Wales and Charlotte reportedly traveling on the Elizabeth Line, which is believed to be the young royal's first experience using London's subway network. Accompanied by discreet security, the pair chatted with fellow passengers before exiting at Tottenham Court Road near the city's popular shopping and entertainment districts. An eyewitness told British news outlet Hello that the two seemed very, very relaxed and were just chatting together, smiling, while another account described Charlotte as looking amazed by her surroundings.
2: Like, what is happening?
1: Yeah, like, wow, what is this?
2: I've never seen anything like this.
1: Although their destination remains unknown, nearby attractions include the British Museum, the Royal Opera House, and London's West End theaters.
2: Wow.
1: The outing also carried a special royal connection as the so-called Elizabeth Line honors Charlotte's late great grandmother, Queen Elizabeth, who officially opened the railway in May of 2022.
4: Wow. I remember the first time I took Penelope on the streetcar, she had that same reaction.
1: Yeah.
4: Where she didn't really, because she was little. I think we went to like the Children's Theater, which was at the Taft at the time. So we walked across from the Taft and went and got on the streetcar and just rode it like 3 or 4 blocks. And I remember her holding on like it was some sort of like amusement ride or something. Mm-hmm. Because she couldn't understand. She probably was 5'4", something like that. She couldn't really understand like how it was working. Because wow. it feels weird and looks weird when you're a kid.
2: Yeah. Let's see. This Kelly Clarkson thing in this little shop in Brooklyn just keeps going.
1: Listen, I'm going to tell you, I'm starting to believe the store on this. I think it was a big misunderstanding. And I tend to believe the store's account of what happened.
2: Well, here is the latest from the store, because they had made a comment and then Kelly called them liars. And now here is the story again. So their response to her recent experience, in an Instagram post yesterday, Art of Play said it wanted to clarify some additional details about Kelly Clarkson's visit. The store claimed Kelly spent 5 minutes asking about Molly, a mechanical bird puppet they say is permanently attached to the wall, and said an almost identical automation was available for $15,000. Art of Play also said it offered to show her a different singing bird automaton made by a traditional clockmaking shop in Germany, which only cost $2,000, but claims Clarkson did not stick around long enough to see it. After revealing that it had reached out to Kelly directly to try and clear the air, the store added, "We really do wish her the best and hope that someday we can all laugh about this misunderstanding."
1: Yeah. Yeah, I buy it.
2: Yeah. I don't know.
1: I do.
2: I don't know. You think Kelly was just having a bad day and she was a little extra sensitive and misread some cues?
1: Well, I think she just reacted before they had a chance to explain.
2: Mm.
1: I mean, I'm reading the whole quote here. During the 5 minutes she spent in the store, she inquired about our mechanical bird puppet named Molly. We explained that while Molly is permanently attached to the wall and serves as sort of a de facto mascot for our shop, a nearly identical automaton is owned by the creator of the machines, a brilliant artist by the name of Bliss Kolb, who lives in Seattle. He told us he would be willing to part with Molly's twin for $15,000. Mm-hmm. And we explained all this to Kelly Clarkson. We also offered to show her a different singing bird automatron made by a traditional clockmaking shop in Germany that she could have taken home with her that day. And it only cost $2,000, but she didn't stick around long enough to see it. You know, and then they go on to say how they reached out to her directly to try to clear the air.
4: What's her claim?
1: Misunderstandings happen. Well, she claims they're lying and they snubbed her. However they worded it was received in a way that she felt like she was being snubbed or
2: told you can't afford
1: it. Right, right. When that wasn't what they meant.
2: Yeah.
1: So who knows?
4: She felt like the $15,000 one, they were like, you can't afford that. Look at this $2,000 one.
1: Right.
4: That's more your budget.
1: Right.
4: Okay.
1: But she was so busy reacting, she wasn't really.
4: It's a singing bird, Kelly. You don't need it. Move along.
2: Yeah. I don't know if it's
4: get
2: quite
4: a different
2: worth
4: clock, sis.
2: Yeah.
1: I don't know.
2: I don't know either. But this is just one little funny tidbit. ESPN is reportedly working.
3: I saw this. Yeah, this is funny.
2: With Jason Kelce to get him to be less biased and stop saying we when referring to the Philadelphia Eagles.
4: Why? That's his team.
2: But you can't do that when you get into the. You can't, you know, if you're the former coach or player from a team, you can't start being an analyst or play-by-play guy going we. We
4: listen, we as Bengal fans get mad when they former players don't acknowledge that they used to be a part of us. Hello, Collinsworth, Boomer, etc.
2: Yeah, well, yeah. They're doing their job the way they're supposed to.
1: Do you want Boomer Esiason and Chris Collinsworth when they reference the Bengals or when they're calling Bengals games to say we?
4: Yes.
1: You fumbled that one.
3: At least acknowledge that you live in that
4: right
3: city and have a history.
4: Yeah. Yes.
3: You've never heard of this city before.
4: Well, because Andrew Whitworth does that and I wouldn't say we did him dirty, but he left here and went and won a Super Bowl with some other team and he still acts like this is his home. Often.
2: Yeah.
1: All right, anything else, Jen?
2: No, I think that's it.
1: Leave it there for now. That's your latest E! News. More after 7 o'clock. In the meantime, straight ahead, we've got 3 headlines for you. 2 of those headlines are fake, but 1 of those headlines is not fake. It's actually real. And if you guess the real headline, we're going to set you up with a pair of tickets to see comedian Joe Coy on his Coy Meets World Tour, October 23rd at the Taft Theater. Tickets are on sale now, but you can win them for free if you're patient enough to stick around after the break. But first, Denise Johnson standing by here with your latest Q102 traffic.
5: Well, the volume definitely picking up across the tri-state, but starting to see those brake lights now northbound on 7175. Starting out just around Buttermilk as you're heading towards the river. Things are also picking up northbound on 471 in that right lane between Route 8 and downtown. 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I'm Denise Johnson. That's your traffic.
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7: For 50 years, Sherrod Brown voted how he was told. 1975 to today, different presidents, different issues, but Sherrod Brown's vote never changed. 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Sherrod Brown voted with Biden, 97%. Schumer, 95. Bernie Sanders, 92. That was the Democrat Party he joined 50 years ago. But times have changed. 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And Sherrod Brown will fall in line. He always does. Sherrod Brown, times changed. 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
13: The forecast from Fox 19 Now First Alert Weather on Q102.
14: Temperatures this morning right around 60 degrees, so you could argue the jacket, but you will not need it all day long. Temperatures near the record this afternoon with a high of 86 here in Cincinnati. That is 2 degrees away from the record set back nearly a century ago. It is nice and dry. It'll be sunny. It will be breezy, all leading into your Wednesday, in which storms are expected mainly in the afternoon. In the Fox 19 Now First Alert Weather Center, I'm meteorologist Erin Ashley with Jeff and Jen for Cincinnati's Q102.
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0: According to a new study, nearly half of Americans have worn the same pair of underwear at least 2 days in a row. That's right, nearly half of Americans are men.
1: This is weird. Victoria's Secret, you probably heard about this. They've unveiled a new $2 million bra. This is a good sign of the times. In this economy, they unveiled a new $2 million bra encrusted with diamonds, topaz, and sapphire. Yep, they're calling it perfect for the woman who wants to get to second base with a gay man.
2: I read that because of shoplifting, a Target store in New York is now locking up their underwear. And meanwhile, over at Walmart, they're using underwear as a face mask to cook meth.
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5: All right, 8 after 7. Jeff and Jen, Cincinnati's Q102. Otherwise, record highs expected this afternoon. 86. Sunny and breezy conditions. And then temperatures tonight dropping into the 70s. Right now, 62 at Cincinnati's Q102.
6: All right, let's play Fake It for Real. I got three headlines here. Two of them fake and one of them is real. Your job is to figure out the real one. And if you do that, we sending them to see Joe Coy.
5: Yes. Joe Coy.
6: Oh, or cool. As I call him, Joy Coy.
7: Joy Coy. It's October 23rd at the Taft Theater. So oh, it's wow. going to be sweet. Fun. I think that's right. A Friday night, right?
6: Yes, yeah. It is.
7: A little fun plan
6: yes,
7: there for you.
5: Very
7: fun.
5: Okay.
6: So here we go. Which one's real? Is it a college professor was arrested for spilling pee on a student's backpack? Is it B, second grade teacher fired after getting caught with Jello shots in her lunchbox? Or C, high school principal fired for sleeping with the social studies, calculus, and biology teachers? 513-749-2320. College 20 gets gas.

0: Amanda.
1: Hi, how are you?
0: Good. Welcome to Jeff and Jen's Faker for Real. How are you?
1: I'm pretty good.
0: Thanks for asking.
2: All right, I got your three headlines here. You pick the real one, and you're going to go see Joe Coy, okay?
1: Okay.
2: All right, is it A? A college professor was arrested for spilling pee on a student's backpack. Is it B? Second grade teacher fired after getting caught with Jell-O shots in her lunchbox. Or C? High school principal fired for sleeping with the social studies, calculus, and biology teachers.
1: Oh, wow. I'm going to go with B, though.
2: B, nope, no Jell-O shots, even though you can understand.
3: Oh, it's not C. There's no way.
2: No, it's not C. It was A.
0: Yeah, 55-year-old former professor at McAllister College in Minnesota named Paul Fisher was arrested for spilling urine on a student's backpack.
3: Ew, why did he have it?
0: Yeah, and spilling urine is a direct quote. I guess he taught biology, but it wasn't wild animal pee. It was his. The female student noticed the spill on her bag, realized what it was, and alerted the authorities. Now, there was an investigation, and Professor Fisher became a suspect. He later told the police that he had developed a habit of relieving himself in cups
3: and then
0: dumping it out in trash cans and science lab sinks.
2: Why?
0: He says he must have accidentally spilled some on the backpack while trying to dispose of it. But the cops are not buying it. There have been 6 previous complaints of pee being found around the school's science center in bottles, even inside other professors' decorations.
2: Oh,
0: that's also a direct.
2: That's just messed up.
3: Yeah, you're gross. You've some kind of weird problem.
0: Fisher has been charged with a felony and is looking at up to 5 years in prison and $10,000 in fines. It is 14 after 7 with Jeff and Jen, Cincinnati's Q102. We will get to Jeff's Italian word of the day here, but first let's do Jeff's Japanese word of the day. Since, you know, I just got back from Japan, and so I'm kind of, you know, still on the, still basking in the afterglow of that.
2: Uh-huh.
0: And it occurred to me that I forgot to give you guys something yesterday.
3: Uh-oh. Okay. Ooh, more gifts for us.
2: What is it?
3: If you missed it yesterday, later in the show, Jeff gave us like a variety of different snacks and Kit Kats and all kinds of stuff. And you brought, I think, I don't even know, probably like 10 different flavors of Kit Kat, maybe.
0: Yeah. Did that make the podcast?
3: Yes, I did put it up on the podcast.
0: And listen to it?
3: Yep. It's at WKRQ.com. It says Jeff visits Japan. So just check out that one. But I took them home. I took one of each of the flavors home yesterday. And our family, after we had dinner, took turns kind of sampling this one and that one or whatever. And I will tell you, the big favorite win at our table was the lemon Kit Kat. Because it tasted more probably American-y than the rest.
0: Oh, yeah?
3: The one that I almost threw up on.
0: Uh-oh.
3: The wasabi Kit Kat.
0: Really?
2: Yeah,
3: is
2: that
3: not
2: just sounds
3: for the
2: gross.
3: Faint of heart, friends.
0: I got to tell you, I almost didn't bring that back. And I thought, no, if there's two people who love this, it's Tim and Fritz.
4: I'm excited to try it. We're going to try them all today.
3: I kind of want you to try it now. It has a hot wasabi finish. That's all I'm going to say.
4: Is there any sweetness to it?
3: Well, you go in, the first initial bite, it pulls sweet because it's, you know, covered in like white, whatever their version of white chocolate is, essentially. Yep. And you're like, like that's the reaction. Like you go from, yeah. But I think you should have to try it, Jeff. Maybe later.
0: I will later. And today's Japanese word of the day is related to after you've had your meal and your dessert or your Kit Kat or whatever it is, you need the check. How do you ask for the check in Japanese?
3: Oh, nice.
0: And I was doing this like a boss, man. They always do exactly what I was saying. I mean, I don't know how heavy my accent was or how hard it was for them to understand me, but each time they were like, oh, yeah, okay. I would say, yeah. So it's okaike. Onigashimasu. Okaike onigashimasu.
3: Wow.
0: It means onigashimasu. Check, please. Yeah, onigashimasu is please.
2: Okay.
0: Okaike.
2: That's a lot of syllables for please.
0: I would like the bill.
2: Yeah.
3: Yeah. Listen, if there's anything onigashimasu. They can speak, everybody universally speaks money.
0: Right.
3: We all know how to say, give me your money.
0: Yeah. And so here, it's on me. I'm going to give each of you
3: some yen.
0: I've got some authentic Japanese yen. You each have won 1,000 yen.
3: 1,000 yen.
2: How much is this in America?
4: It's like $1.50.
0: 1,000 yen for you. 1,000 yen for you.
5: What? Who's the dude?
0: I don't know. Some emperor from
5: on the money.
0: Back in the day, I guess.
5: And the cherry blossoms are nice.
0: Aren't those beautiful?
3: Why does it have there's nobody's face in the middle. Oh, it's like a hologram.
5: No.
0: Yeah.
5: There he is.
3: I'm like, why is nobody in the middle? That's weird.
5: Really fancy.
4: Very cool.
0: So there you go.
5: I'll tell you, money from other countries is so much cooler than what we got.
0: You're 1,000 yen richer.
5: I mean, they got a little sparkly. Look at the little, you know.
3: Hologram?
5: Yeah, well, the little silver thing in the lower
3: the
5: left
3: stamp?
5: Corner. Yeah, it's almost like a little shiny sticker.
3: Did you have to use a lot of yen? Or were you mostly just like charging everything?
0: It's like credit cards or tap to pay. There is this really cool system. So if you ever do, because we have a lot of listeners who I was surprised to discover, we have a ton of listeners who have visited Japan.
3: Mm-hmm.
0: And a lot of folks too, especially like who work for P&G and other companies here, have spent some time in Japan.
5: I have a friend that worked for Toyota that spent a ton of time in Japan.
0: Yeah.
5: He loved it. He wanted to live there.
0: Yeah.
5: Yeah.
0: I understand why.
5: He loved it.
0: Yeah. Well, I forget what I was saying. I was leading to this something related to it, but you brought up Toyota. You would be impressed because I know, you know, you work closely with Harry Toyota.
5: Mm-hmm.
0: How many cool Toyota models they have in Japan
5: that we don't have here?
0: That we don't have here.
5: Like
0: for instance,
5: what?
0: Like, okay, we'll take the Toyota Sienna minivan, right?
5: Yes, my mother just got a new one. It's beautiful.
0: Okay, they're beautiful, right? They have the Toyota Alpha Red.
5: Alpha Red?
0: Yeah, it's Alpha Red, one word, Alpha Red.
5: Okay.
0: And that's like a fancy version of the minivan.
5: Oh, God.
0: That's often used to like, it's sort of used as almost like a limo.
5: Okay.
0: But there's an even sexier one called the Velfire. The Toyota
5: Velfire.
0: And that's like a sportier, slightly larger minivan than the Alpha Red. But there's so many models of minivans in Japan that, like, it's considered the way to travel.
5: Yeah.
0: On the roads.
5: Like, they have any sport cars? Any convertibles?
0: They have, I didn't notice any convertibles, but they had like the Toyota Crown is a really big sedan there. It's very popular. The Toyota JPN is the most popular taxi cab you'll find there. We rode in a million of them, and they look a little like those English taxis that you see throughout London. We saw a lot of, like, you know how the Ford Crown Victoria was sort of like the staple for cop cars and taxi cabs? It seemed like for decades, and they kept the same design, like they never redesigned it for years.
5: Mm-hmm.
0: Well, Japan's version of that was the Toyota Comfort. And it had been around like from 1995 to 2018. And it was a basic sedan. If you saw it, you'd recognize it. But they're everywhere. And they've been out of commission. So they haven't made them since 2018. But they're everywhere because, like, you know, you take care of those Toyotas, man. They'll take care of you. They'll last forever.
5: Yeah.
0: But Toyota's got a high-end model that goes beyond the Lexus. It's called the Toyota Century. And that's their limousine models. And they have an SUV version and they have like a sedan version. And the Centuries are sexy in a Japanese kind of sexy way.
5: Yeah. Yeah.
4: Almost looks like kind of like a Bentley.
0: Yeah. It kind of does. Yeah. A little
3: bit. Wow.
0: Yeah.
3: So I had asked you, did you use a lot of yen?
0: Oh, right. So so the thing with like taxi cabs and stuff like that is they have you get what's called a Suica card or an IC card. Anybody who uses public transportation, you have in your wallet what's known as sort of like, think of it as like your transit card, right? Mm-hmm. So the public transportation system. So here it would be like a Metro card. So you get a Metro card, you put it in your Apple wallet, and you can add to it whenever you want, or you can have it automatically top off whenever you run low. What's great about what they call the Suica card is I would just like literally, I'd walk into a subway, and I would just hold my phone up to the turnstile, and it would go, it would deduct, you know, however many yen from my Apple wallet.
5: Mm.
0: by the Suica card. But what's even better about the Suica card is beyond public transportation, you can also use it in taxi cabs. Many taxi cabs accept Suica. Mm-hmm. So you just hold your phone up to it. No fuss, no muss. And you can also use it at places like 7-Eleven, any kind of mini mart or convenience store or something like that. A lot of little places will accept that. Not going to be able to use it at like a fine dining. You would just use your regular credit card. But yeah, I just thought that was a super convenient way of paying for stuff.
2: Now, do all of these little mini marts, are they like the ones in New York City that all have the same merchandise? You know, I love New York, Brooklyn, you know, all those kinds of Little Italy. Do they have I love Tokyo shirts and things for you to buy?
0: No,
2: like trinket touristy stuff.
3: Yeah.
0: They have things for tourists who maybe need clean underwear or socks or you know, tampons, personal care items, things like that.
2: Yeah.
0: So the 7-Elevens and the Family Marts and the Lawsons all kind of are like convenience stores on steroids that have the basic necessities in case you can't get
2: to. But do they have like souvenir stores, tons of them?
0: They have what's known as Don Quixote in downtown Tokyo, which is like five levels of souvenirs of everything you can possibly imagine.
2: The one-stop shop.
0: Yeah, like I told you, the Penelope would go ape you know what in a place like that. Yeah, she would love it. It's got all kinds of toys and clothes and bags and Pokemon characters and games and, you know, not to mention candy, food.
3: Do they have Hello Kitty?
0: Oh, yeah.
3: I was going to say.
0: Loaded with stuff.
3: I was figuring that.
0: Yeah, it's
3: how neat.
0: Nuts.
3: How much cash did you come back with? Did you have a lot?
0: Let's see. I think I came back with 18,000 yen total. So I think like all told, it was like $50.
3: That's not so bad.
0: No.
3: You can give it to Jen for when she goes over there.
0: Yeah. All right. Well, that's it. That's your Japanese word of the day. Okaike onegashimasu. And now it's time for Jeff's Italian word of the day. The Italian word for Japan is il Giappone.
2: Il Giappone.
0: And Giappone is spelled G-I-A-P-P-O-N-E. Or if you wanted to reference, like, say, their language, which is Japanese, you would say Giapponese. Giapponese. And that's spelled G-I-A-P-P-O-N-E-S-E. But yeah, if you wanted to say, like, Japan is beautiful in Italian, you say Il Giappone è bellissimo.
2: Il bellissimo.
4: Bellissimo.
0: Yeah. Il Giappone.
3: I already forgot how to say check, please.
0: Okaike onegashimasu.
3: Onegashimasu.
0: Yeah. And that's Jeff's Italian word on Cincinnati's Q102. Coming up, we've got another round of second date update. First, Denise Johnson here now with your latest traffic.
6: We're seeing some long delays if you're heading in northbound 7175 between 275 and the river. I mean, you're only moving about 6 miles an hour. So definitely something going on right around maybe 5th Street there in Covington. The camera has been out because of road work that's going on there. And you got a little bit of slow traffic southbound 75 right at the Ronald Reagan Merge. Northbound on 471, things picking up from Route 8 into downtown. Have a little bit of heavier traffic as well if you're heading in southbound 70. And southbound 75 right at 275. 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I'm Denise Johnson. That's your traffic. 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
8: When are we going on our second date? You said you'd call me. How long should I wait?
0: All right, McKenna is looking for a second date update today, and that is what we do. Hi, McKenna. How are you?
9: Hey, guys. Great. Thank you.
0: So we read your email. Kind of a rough synopsis on the situation with Jake. If you can kind of take us through that, tell us how you met Jake, how the first date went, and all that good stuff. That'd be great. And we'll go from there.
9: Yeah, we met on an app. And went out for drinks. And I like him. Had a good vibe about him immediately, right when he walked in the door. I was like, okay, this is somebody I can get along with. He just seemed...
0: Did that vibe have anything to do with how hot he is? Is he a good-looking guy?
9: He's a good-looking guy, yeah. He's definitely a good-looking guy, but that's not everything. And us ladies like to do a vibe check. And yeah, I just thought he had really kind of grounded energy. He just seemed really relaxed and confident in his body, and he was just really sweet. And I think we spent a couple of hours at the bar, and I just felt like we really hit it off. Like, there was just an easy connection. I felt like I could tell him anything. Like, he wasn't judgmental.
2: Okay.
9: I mean, I did put some stuff out there that maybe was more than I would normally share in a first date, just because he seemed so chill and so comfortable, and he was a really good listener. So maybe I overshared a little bit. I don't know. It didn't feel like that. I don't think I scared him off. But, you know, life gets messy sometimes, and I told him some things about my past, and he just seemed like he was, you know, in the flow and rolling with it, and I just appreciated that about him. So I don't know. I haven't heard from him at all. We talked about going out to dinner again, and he just kind of disappeared. I've texted him twice now.
2: Okay.
9: And gotten no response. So I was just calling and hoping that maybe you guys could get a hold of him.
5: Figure something out.
9: See what's up.
0: Well, maybe he's one of those guys that just, you know, he's really good at pretending he's not fazed by something that he's just like, whoa, that's a lot.
5: Yeah.
9: I mean, he didn't seem like it. He was seemed cool as a cucumber, so maybe he's a good actor. I don't know.
0: I don't know, but everything
9: or maybe
0: else
9: it was
0: seemed
9: something completely different. So
0: right.
9: That's the only thing I can think of. Yeah.
0: Yeah.
2: Okay.
0: Well, we'll take a break. When we come back, we'll call him up, and we'll see if that's it or if it's something else entirely.
9: Awesome. Thanks, you guys.
0: We'll do it. His second date update continues next with Jeff and Jen at Cincinnati's Q102.
6: We're seeing some long delays if you're heading in northbound 7175 between 275 and the river. I mean, you're only moving about 6 miles an hour, so definitely something going on right around maybe 5th Street there in Covington. The camera has been out because of road work that's going on there. And you got a little bit of slow traffic southbound 75 right at the Ronald Reagan Merge. Northbound on 471, things picking up from Route 8 into downtown. Have a little bit of heavier traffic as well if you're heading in southbound 71 and southbound 75 right at 275. Traffic is brought to you by Metro. 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I'm Denise Johnson. That's your traffic.
0: Expect near record highs this afternoon. 86 will be your high in Cincinnati. It'll be sunny and breezy with evening temperatures dropping into the 70s. Right now, 62 degrees. 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
3: When are we going on our second date?
4: Pretty simple scenario. McKenna met Jake online. They got together for drinks. She liked him pretty much right off the bat. I mean, he's a good-looking guy to begin with, but he's also just got very grounded energy. He just seems super chill, and she felt very comfortable around him, so comfortable she felt like she could share anything with him, and she did, which is kind of stuck out in her mind is a possibility of, you know, maybe that's what sent him running. But in the time, you know, in that moment, McKenna, you said Jake seemed to absorb all of it, you know, some of the more personal stuff that you shared. That some would argue was maybe too much information.
5: Was it too much information, maybe, or were the details maybe a little shocking for a first date?
6: I don't remember saying anything that would have been that weird. I just remember, you know, kind of talking a little bit about past relationships.
4: Well, let's call him and see what he says.

0: Hello?
1: Hi, is this Jake?
0: Speaking.
1: This is Jeff. I'm with the Jeff and Jen Morning Show at Q102, and I've got
2: my
1: whole team here, Jen, Fridge,
0: no.
1: Tim.
0: No, you got to be kidding me. This is second date update?
1: Yes.
2: There's somebody you haven't called that you should have called.
0: Oh. I have been listening to you guys for years. Oh, my God. I can't believe I'm actually on with you right now.
2: And you should have known better to not call somebody back. You never know. You're a target.
0: Oh, my God. Okay. And I got a feeling I know exactly who you're calling about.
1: Well, you tell us and we'll tell you if you're right. How about that?
0: Okay. McKenna?
1: It is McKenna.
2: Yes.
0: Okay.
1: So McKenna obviously stuck out in your mind for this very reason. What is it about her? Because she sounds lovely.
2: She sounds pretty cool.
0: Hey, you know what? She was a one of a kind. I will tell you that. And honestly, if she went through the trouble of calling you, I definitely owe it to her to give her an explanation.
1: Great. We're all ears.
0: And full disclaimer here, I am not judging. I wanted to do her thing, but we went out for drinks at a bar and you're talking a little bit. And I think there was some kind of misunderstanding in the moment. And, you know, on the first date, like you're just super over eager. And I just, I misunderstood something she said. And when I processed it later, basically she asked me, do you like to be a human twit? Which, that was the first time I've ever gotten that question.
1: Do you like to be a human what?
0: Twit.
1: No, I do not.
0: Yeah.
1: No.
0: And it's same as how you're asking for clarification. That's what I should have done, because in my head, I instantly heard human garbage can. And honestly, I'm a big dude. I'm an eater. I love to eat food. So I associated it, you know, it was a bar and restaurant, so I thought it was, you know, you eat people's leftovers, which I'm certainly guilty of.
2: You've probably been called that once or twice.
0: Yeah.
2: Yeah. Okay.
0: Right.
2: So,
0: and in my head, that's what we were talking about, but I didn't say it out loud and I didn't clarify. And all she heard was, oh, yeah, absolutely. So, yeah, the next day I said something to my buddy about it, because you know how you do that on dates, right? You go back over it, how did it go? And that was just the one thing that stuck out to me. And he was
2: still
0: like,
2: not clicking with you. Still not clicking. You still thinking that she's asking you if you eat everybody's leftovers.
0: Yeah. And, you know, he was asking me about the dates. So
2: okay,
0: I was telling him about it. And he immediately jumped in and clarified, saying, dude, she was asking you if you like to. And I was like, no.
2: But you had told her absolutely.
0: But I told her, yes.
1: Absolutely.
0: Yes.
3: But why would she ask you that? That is a weird question.
2: Yeah, people are into different things.
0: Which kind of makes me, like the expression that she looked at me with after I said that makes a little more sense now.
1: And that expression was?
0: Kind of like a slight grin bewilderment, right, in a way.
2: Okay.
4: Are we sure that's what she was talking about? I'm very confused about this whole conversation. I've been focused on what's happening here.
0: At this point, I'm not sure of anything.
1: Well, let's bring her into the conversation so we can get some clarification. McKenna, you still there?
5: Yeah, I'm still here.
2: What did you ask him?
5: I thought you were pretty quick to say yes to that one.
0: Yeah.
1: Were you just flat? Is that a thing for you?
5: No, it's not a thing for me. Can you all relax? I was totally just playing with you. I'm not into that either. I mean, I know people who are, and I assumed you were from the way you responded to it, and I'm not one to judge. So,
1: but what prompted the question?
2: Right. What was the conversation that was happening when you decided to throw that question out there?
5: Oh, we were just talking about sex. We were talking about, like, are you into this? Are you into that? We were just kind of having a light, fun. Like,
2: are you into pickleball? Are you into...
4: How do you feel about plumpkins?
2: Yeah.
0: Oh.
5: Came out of left field, and I thought it was kind of funny and absurd, and this I was just making not... a joke. And he really considered it, like his head tilted, and he thought that he seemed to be like really genuinely deciding whether to give me an honest answer about it, and I thought he did, and I was quite shocked, but I tried to just keep a chill face. And you know, I dated someone who had similar kinks once, and you know, people are into things that they're into. I don't judge. Like, it wasn't going to keep me from going on a second date with him. I'll just say that. But it is definitely not.
2: Oh my God.
3: I feel like I'm pretty open about stuff, but the door, all the doors, windows, everything's closed.
4: Good night.
3: Yes.
1: Yeah. Sorry.
3: I am a hard pass in all the ways. I'm like, what are you, what's the joy in that? But I don't know. I'm not even going to go.
5: The joy is that it turns some people on. And I think if something turns someone on, like, I'm not going to judge it. I'm open to, you know, them having their truth. Doesn't mean I don't really want to get involved. But, you know, different things turn different people on.
2: All right.
5: Big world out there.
0: Yeah.
5: Hilarious. I cannot believe you thought that I was serious.
0: I'm judging. I don't know anybody who's into that. I am not into that. And I just want to make it clear that I'm not into that. So I'm sorry if I led you
5: super
0: clear. A different direction. Yeah. Yeah.
5: No, I just heard everything you said. It's clearly, you're clearly not trying to pull one over on me.
0: No.
5: Clearly it was just a joke that did not land that I will refrain from making in the future.
1: So having said all that, are we doing a second date or are we just calling it? I don't
2: know. What are we doing?
1: I'm not sure.
2: I think the answer is
5: I don't know. I feel like he's going to have trust issues now. I feel like he's not totally confident that I wasn't being serious.
1: I'm not convinced you weren't being serious.
2: I know.
5: Really?
2: Yep.
1: I mean, I believe you if you say so, but I did have that thought.
5: For me.
2: Yeah.
5: No, I find it reprehensible for me, myself. But I'm not going to judge other people if that's their thing.
0: You hang around with people who do that.
5: Well, it's not like I go to an orgy summit where people are participating in this kind of activity.
1: She's not going to the convention.
0: You know, hang around the barbershop long enough, you're going to get a haircut eventually.
5: Brought it up really early on, and I think he'd been rejected for it, and he was sensitive about it, and so I heard him out. That's all.
3: I am so lost on this whole thing. I just can't, and I'm not.
1: Well, guys, if you'd like to go on a second date, we'd be happy to pay for it. If not, then we can just move on. Your call, Jake. It's really kind of up to you, since
0: you know what. As an avid fan of you guys, I'm going to say yes to the
1: He's doing it for us.
3: There's no way
4: to do it for us. Ending,
2: I don't believe we don't get very many that go out again. So
1: that's great.
2: Taking one for the team here.
5: We had a great time, right?
3: They just got to get together and talk about this.
5: Yeah.
2: Yeah.
5: It was a really nice connection. No, we had a great time. It was just a stupid, ridiculous joke and a misunderstanding. So thanks for being open again. I absolutely want to go out with you again.
0: All right.
1: Consider it done.
2: I'm floored.
1: So, Jake, we're going to make the arrangements with McKenna. She'll be reaching back out with all the details once we get those ironed out. Appreciate you listening to the show, being a fan, for taking our call, indulging us, having this conversation, all of it.
2: All of it.
0: You know what? It's a golden celebration.
3: Oh my God. You behave.
2: You two might deserve
5: you
2: each other.
5: I was just going to say that I'd keep all bodily functions off the table of conversation for round two.
0: Okay,
1: this leads to confusion. There is a second date update uncensored version of that, but I think you can pretty much make out everything that
2: I think you kind of know what's going on there. But if you're curious,
1: if you want to go back and listen to it in its entirety uncensored, then just go to Jeff and Jen's uncensored podcast. You'll have to scroll down a bit because I feel like that was 3 months ago.
2: It was a while
1: when we did that. Yeah. I know. And what was the story with dating apps that I was reading this morning? Should dating apps reimburse single people for being stood up?
2: Ooh, Good question.
4: That's funny.
1: Dating
2: How
1: apps
2: responsible. Are... Does it cost to be, what does it cost to even be on a dating app? What are you paying for those services? I don't even know. Or are they free? They can't be free.
3: Yeah, some of them are free.
2: Then how do they make money? Are there a ton of ads?
3: Well, I think sometimes they let the women go for free or the boys, and then the men have to pay, but the women are free sometimes.
1: I think also too, like you pay certain tiers for exposure to a certain amount of people.
3: That's what I was going to say next.
2: So there's a free option.
3: Also, but, yeah. You can peruse for free, but what if you want to contact, you got to pay.
1: Oh, yeah.
2: Okay.
1: Well, dating apps are constantly trying to, you know, find ways to make money, kind of get you to hang in there. But, you know, we hear this all the time from people how online dating can be a major downer in so many ways. And it can be expensive if you're paying the top tiers on some of these. So this is an idea that a woman named Paige is going viral for. This is a story that she shared about being stood up. Let's see if I can pull a clean, that the source video has profanity, but I'll try to play you a somewhat cleaned up version here.
6: Well, guys, this might be a first. I might be getting stood up. 9:30. He called me at 9:07. It's like, oh, I'm a block away. Clearly.
1: She's standing in a restaurant. She was at the restaurant a little early, and the guy did say he was on his way. So she ordered a drink and a shrimp cocktail. And I guess he never showed. So here she is telling
6: me. Well, guys, this might be a first. I might be getting stood up. 9:30. He called me at 9:07. It's like, oh, I'm a block away. Clearly was lying. Oh, and the fact that I ordered a shrimp cocktail and a drink, and now I'm going to have to pay for that myself. For nothing. For me to sit here.
7: Oh, my God, you guys. I just tried to call him to let him know, like, hey, I'm leaving. It went straight to voicemail. Wow.
8: Wow. I just got stood up, you guys. I need a break. I need a break from dating. It's too much. My heart can't handle it.
1: I get it. I mean, that's so disrespectful. Why would you set up something with someone and then just blow them off like that?
2: Well, he showed up and didn't like what he saw. That's, you know, he probably might have been two blocks away, and then he shows up at the restaurant, sees her, and decides, nah,
1: I'm out. Yeah, but be a gentleman about it.
2: One would think, right? One would think.
1: Yeah, so... No, she said she, later in the video, she said she realized either his phone died or he blocked her, and it became clear that it was the latter because she never heard from him again. And she ranted about it, saying that among other things, this is the part that I couldn't play because it's riddled with profanity. Among other things, she's out over $100 for the shrimp and the drink.
2: What the hell? Where is she eating?
1: The Uber's to and from the restaurant. York. Yeah, I think she's in New York.
3: Yeah, but also, I mean, you ordered that and ate it, so you're not really out the money.
1: Yeah.
3: You got to pay for yourself.
1: But she did say, hey, Bumble, can you pay me the $100 that I'm owed because you have trash men on your app?
2: Well, you know, and is there a way to get, I mean, can you go in, could she go into the app and give him like a demerit?
3: Like a review.
2: Yes. Do they do that?
1: Like you would a restaurant on a table or something.
2: You should be able to do that.
3: You can contact them. For example, if you go out on a date and something
2: like this happens, I mean, she should be able to go on there and say, he stood me up.
3: You can contact them and then you can say like, hey, this guy stood me up. And I think if he gets more than one or two reports, they take him off or they don't let you on.
2: He gets suspended.
3: Yeah.
1: Yeah.
3: You know, girl, dating. That's why they have those Facebook groups. Don't date him in KY.
2: Right.
1: I mean,
2: I haven't looked at them. I'm in a couple of those just because I can see things.
1: I get that she's an influencer, so she may, you know, be acting a little more dramatic about it than she would maybe if this happened in real life. But I don't know. I mean, if I was in that situation, I would just be like, it's just so inconsiderate, like, of my time.
2: Yeah.
1: You know, like, I gave you the time of day, and this is how you repay me. I showed interest in you, and so you decided, for whatever reason, I'm not your cup of tea, and now you got to disrespect me like that. Like, that's not cool.
2: No,
1: I'm not saying you got to fall through in the date, but just at least just show up.
2: Well, maybe he was two blocks away and on his walk there, he got run over by a bus. Is there any news?
1: Well, it's very unlikely Bumble will respond to her. Maybe there should be ways for users to provide feedback on bad dates. I mean, it wouldn't necessarily, they wouldn't ban anyone from doing something like this, even if it was verified.
2: Yeah.
1: But maybe there could be like a basic date reaction poll that could be sent in. And if a user gets enough call outs for bad behavior, the app could send them a note telling them to knock it off. Like, that's what happens on Open Table. If you make a reservation on Open Table, for instance,
2: mm-hmm.
1: and you don't show up, they ding you for that.
2: You get
1: like,
2: dinged.
1: Yeah, you'll get like a note saying, hey, you know, this restaurant held a table for you and they lost an opportunity. They, for whatever reason, you know, may not have been able to fill that table because you didn't show up.
4: Some of them actually charge you.
2: Yeah.
4: Like, hey, if you want to make a reservation here, it's $25 a person. And if you don't show up, we're going to charge you that.
3: Well, you have to put your credit card in before they'll even let you reserve the table.
1: Yep. And I get some people think, oh, you know, somebody else will come in behind me and fill it. Not necessarily.
2: I wish they would let you do like a rating system. Just, you know, give them how many stars for different things.
3: You can do that.
4: On Open Table, you can rate everything. Yep.
2: Well, no, I'm talking about on the dating apps.
3: Oh,
2: wouldn't
3: yeah.
2: Wouldn't that be fun?
3: Yeah. But on Open Table, like he was saying, you can go on and you can say cleanliness 2, whatever, 5. Yeah.
2: Uh-huh.
3: Food was great, but this place is gross.
2: Right.
1: By the way, did I hear something this morning that they're going to take Bumble private?
4: I did hear that. Yeah.
1: Let's see. What was the story? Yeah. How is Bumble doing anyway?
3: You know, I don't know. I'm not on that one.
1: The dating app. Wall Street Journal is saying that the dating app company Bumble is in advanced talks to go private at a $1 billion evaluation. Wow.
2: Huh.
1: Valuation, not evaluation. That's a lot of money. I guess they are doing
2: a lot of money.
1: All right, quick break. 7:52. We're going to check in with Denise Johnson. A lot going on out there this morning. She's got your traffic. We'll have a forecast for you in a minute. And some of the day's news that didn't make the news. Allergy-free peanut butter is coming. But there's kind of a catch. And we'll tell you what it is straight ahead.
9: Thanks to a listener, we do have an accident northbound on 7175 right around 5th Street, but we also have two broken down vehicles. Now, traffic is pretty much bumper to bumper all the way back to 275. Then we have an accident northbound 7175 at Turfway that has the right lane blocked. Traffic is backed up to south of US 42, pretty heavy there. Northbound on 471, slow from 275 to the river. You're also slow eastbound 275 there in Kentucky from Taylor Mill to 471. Southbound 71's a slow go from Mason Montgomery down to Red Bank. South 75, you're hitting your brakes just around Tylersville down to 275. Then again through the Laughlin split. Eastbound 74 from North Bend over to 75. And we do have an accident eastbound on Ronald Reagan at Hamilton. That has you backing up in the area there. 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I'm Denise Johnson. That's your traffic.
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1: Here it is. Bumble is in advanced talks to be taken private by Ithaca Holdings in a deal that values the dating app operator at roughly $1 billion. Shares of Bumble, which had a market value of roughly $389 million through last close, surged to 50% following a report. Bumble and Ithaca, holding company for technology businesses, did not respond to comment, blah, blah, blah. Anyway, evidently, according to this article, Bumble has been facing challenges with declining users and revenue amid a crowded market. Bumble and larger rival Match Group, which owns Tinder, Hinge, and OkCupid, have come under pressure in the crowded dating app market, particularly as younger Gen Z subscribers grow disillusioned with endless swiping, leading to softer user engagement.
2: Yeah.
1: Hmm.
2: It's hard out there, man. Don't you know?
1: Founded in 2014 by Whitney Wolf Hurd, Bumble pioneered the women-first approach to online dating. Under Wolf Hurd, who returned to the CEO role in March of last year after stepping down in January 24, as the company rolled out AI-powered features and new ways for users to connect as it works to reinvigorate growth. Total paying users for Bumble fell more than 11% in the full year of 2025. And annual revenue declined 10%. Yeah, it's interesting. I think we had two couples call Second Date Update saying that they actually met in person, not on a dating app, which was kind of refreshing. Yeah, it was kind of cool.
2: Yeah.
1: Okay, we're going to get to allergy-free peanut butter that seems to carry a catch with that story. And would you think walking through a cemetery at night, would you consider walking through a cemetery at night without a light or a weapon? News that didn't make the news is coming up after the break.
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0: love me.
1: So the first couple of years, I made my own costumes, which of course sucked. The ghost, the hobo, no good. Then finally, third year, begging the parents, got the Superman Halloween costume, not surprisingly. Cardboard box, cellophane top, mask included. Remember the rubber band on the back of that mask? That was a quality item there, wasn't it? That was good for about 10 seconds before it snapped out of that cheap little staple they put it in there with. You go to your first house, trick or snap, it broke, I don't believe it. Wait up, you guys, I gotta fix it. That's what kids say, they don't say wait. They say, wait up! Hey, wait up! Because when you're little, your life is up, the future is up, everything you want is up. Wait up, hold up, shut up. Mom, I'll clean up, let me stay up. Parents, of course, are just the opposite. Everything is down, just calm down. Slow down. Come down here, sit down, put that down.
2: Yeah. This is the Jeff and Jen Morning Show on Q102.
3: Jerry Seinfeld, who loved Halloween as a kid, but like all of us, had some issues with the costumes. So this story is a little like a company making a life jacket that's not intended for people who can't swim, if that makes any sense. A company called Nurtured Nuts.
4: Nurtured Nuts?
3: Yes. Nurtured Nuts.
4: Who doesn't love a good nurturing to their nuts,
3: oh,
4: right?
3: Oh, my goodness.
5: What do you do with that?
4: How does...

0: Does one nurture nuts?
1: Right. What am I supposed to do?
2: There are ways. This company called Nurtured Nuts has developed a new allergy-free peanut butter, and they're hoping to get their products on the shelves sometime next year.
0: That's fantastic. I've always felt bad for people who could not have peanuts.
3: So Chris is allergic to all nuts, tree nuts.
0: And you didn't discover this till recently, did you?
3: As an adult, he found out maybe 5 or 6 years ago. But he has sunflower butter, which is comes in a jar, looks just like peanut
0: Jacob
3: butter.
0: Jacob eats it every day.
3: It's pretty good. I don't mind
0: it. I like it.
3: Yeah.
1: I don't like the crunchy version, though. Have you guys had the crunchy?
0: I like the crunchy
1: version.
0: You
1: do?
0: I do.
1: I don't.
2: Crunchy version of peanut butter?
1: No, the crunchy version of the sunflower butter.
0: Flower seed butter.
1: Because it's just the little baby sunflower kernels in there. And that's weird.
0: Have you had pumpkin seed butter?
3: Mm-hmm. Not bad.
0: That's pretty good, too. It's green.
3: This stuff has come a long way in the last decade.
0: Agreed.
1: I just like the good old-fashioned blue cap Kroger brand crunchy peanut butter.
3: Same.
2: Well, here's what they did. They used gene editing technology, which reduces levels of 3 proteins associated with severe allergic reactions.
3: So it's still a peanut. It's just altered.
2: It sounds huge, but because peanut allergies are a leading cause of food-induced anaphylaxis,
0: which can kill you.
2: It causes throats to swell shut, airways to constrict, blood pressure to plummet into fatal shock. This sounds revolutionary, right?
0: Yes.
2: That they developed a new allergy-free peanut butter, and they have peanut butter snack bars and peanut butter protein powder. Well, don't get too excited, because this so-called special peanut butter is not safe for people with peanut allergies, apparently.
0: Yeah.
2: Allergists say that people can be allergic to many different components of peanuts, not just the proteins that are reduced in these. Also, there's no blood or skin test that would be able to tell a patient that these products would be safe or unsafe. They may be safer, but not necessarily safe. And that creates a new problem. The labels promote the peanut butter as, and I'm quoting here, all of the flavor, none of the allergies.
0: Ah, oh, jeez.
2: And allergen-less. And you have to look at the fine print to see this. The fine print says these products are not intended for consumption for people with peanut allergies.
1: What's the point?
2: Exactly.
0: That's kind of dumb.
2: So it sounds like they're trying to provide a greater margin of safety if exposure occurs giving patients permission to freely eat peanuts.
0: Yeah. Maybe it's like one of those. I mean, with gluten, they'll say, so do you have an allergy or are you a sensitivity? You know, there's a difference.
2: Yeah.
0: Because if you have just a sensitivity and you order something gluten-free, say fries, say you want to eat fries, but the fries are cooked in the same vat as the fried chicken. If you have just a gluten sensitivity, then you might be able to eat the fries. But if you have a full-blown gluten intolerance, you don't eat the fries.
2: Yeah.
0: I wonder if this is the same, is like the version of, I got a little sensitivity to peanuts. Then you can eat this, opposed to having a complete and total.
1: But would you even try it?
0: No, not right.
1: If you had any kind of peanut sensitivity, it's still a no.
2: Well, the concern is for people who could suffer fatal consequences as a result of being exposed to peanuts. Where this would supposedly provide a greater margin of safety if exposure were to occur. Without giving, like the quote says, patients permission to freely eat peanuts. However, some people worry that people will mistake them for being totally safe, and that could potentially endanger those who could suffer fatal consequences of that. You know, our daughter discovered late in life that she had a sensitivity, although she calls it an allergy to shellfish.
0: Mm.
2: But
0: she has a reaction.
2: She has a reaction to it, but it's not it's not a fatal or medically troubling. You know, she gets like stuffed up and sometimes she'll break out in hives, but it's a histamine reaction, which was really funny because we were in DC not a month ago and I booked restaurant reservations at a seafood restaurant for me and Kristen.
0: Uh-huh.
2: And she chimed in later and said, hey, I'm going to be in town earlier than I thought. Can I join you guys? And I said, well, yeah, but it's at a seafood restaurant. She says, it's totally fine. I just won't eat shellfish. So I'm like, okay. So we go to the seafood restaurant and we're ordering, and I think she ordered like a chicken salad or something. Mm-hmm. But the guy was like, okay. And after he took our order, he started to walk away and he goes, oh, does anyone here have any allergies? She goes, yeah, shellfish. He just gave us this look like, what are you doing here?
0: Yeah. Right.
2: Chris, she's like, no, it's fine. As long as it's not.
0: Yeah.
3: Yeah.
0: Cross-contamination. Yeah.
3: Chris used to work with this guy who was allergic to shellfish but loved shrimp and crab and all these things. And once a year, he would take a whole bunch of Benadryl and go to a Chinese buffet and just
0: go to town.
3: Shovel it in.
1: Oh, yeah. Like,
3: dude, what are you doing?
1: Yeah. That's going to be horrible if you could eat it and then couldn't anymore.
0: Then all of that, because you've had a taste of it, yes. You know. Like for Jacob, he hasn't had gluten or dairy since he was three. So he doesn't know.
1: And
0: so, you know, he's enjoying the gluten-free versions thinking this is it.
1: This is great.
0: This is it.
1: But had he had, you know, bread.
0: Oh,
1: and
0: yeah.
1: Then this isn't like a Texas Roadhouse roll. You know, had he had that and then never had it again, that would be upsetting.
0: That is a loss.
2: Meanwhile, I got another story here about the dumbest things patients have ever done, according to some doctors.
0: Oh, God, I bet I'm on here.
1: You probably are.
2: Let's see. BuzzFeed collected stories from doctors and healthcare workers and shared the moments when their patients did something unbelievably dumb. And the worst offenders are, we'll start with number one, a man who removed a knife from his torso and called 911. So he removed the knife from his torso first, then called 911.
0: Uh-huh.
2: He gets on the phone with 911. They're like, all right, well, sir, the first thing to do is don't pull out the knife. He's like, too late.
0: Oh, no. He didn't, did he?
1: Yeah, he did.
2: Before paramedics arrived, he put the knife back in.
0: Oh, that's what I was afraid of. That's what I was afraid of. Imagine how much that had to hurt when he put it back in.
2: Oh, my God. I can't even imagine. Patient number two. A mother brought her healthy three-month-old baby to the ER because she felt that he was, quote, laughing inappropriately and that something was wrong with him.
0: I remember I panicked first time I saw Jacob rooting because the way he was turning his neck. It just looked very unnatural to me.
2: What is rooting?
0: Rooting when looking around, looking for the bottle or the nipple.
2: Oh,
0: like it's a hunger thing.
2: Yeah.
0: And I didn't know what that was. Oh. And I called my friend Crystal, the nurse. And I'm like, oh, my God, I think there's something really wrong with him.
1: He's an alien, like, baby.
0: I'm afraid that there's some sort of, you know. Maybe he was injured in the birth canal or something. I don't know. Dear. But I'm afraid there's something really wrong. She's like, honey. Thank God one of my best friends was a nurse.
1: Yeah,
0: because I would be able to call her in my moments of panic.
2: Mm.
1: Those beginning parts of parenting, you're just like, what?
0: I just can't believe they let me out of the house. They let me out of the hospital with the baby and sent me on my own.
2: Patient number three. I don't really get this. A man was handed earplugs for his MRI.
0: Okay.
1: Yeah.
2: And he immediately swallowed them.
0: Oh, he thought they were some sort of.
2: He thought it was like a pill. Speaking of which, patient number four had to take some pills before his eye surgery, but he was worried about how he would get the pills into his eyes.
0: Sure. Yeah.
1: Well, there's that.
2: Patient number five was a man who didn't know how vasectomies worked. He asked the doctor, can I keep using them once you've finished the surgery?
0: Can I keep using them?
1: Maybe he thought that they were
2: can I keep them? I'm sorry, I misread the quote.
0: Okay.
2: Can I keep them once you've finished the surgery?
1: He thought they were going to take his
2: I think so.
1: Parts.
2: Yeah, maybe.
0: They were going to remove something and he wanted to take them
1: home. Well, you know,
0: him.
1: when they
2: just want to have them on display.
1: But when they do that to animals.
2: Make a nice conversation piece.
1: Well, don't they take...
0: Sometimes they cook them and eat them.
2: Let's see. Patient number six. A pregnant teen insisted she couldn't possibly be pregnant because she ate an apple that day after sex.
1: All right.
0: The things we believe.
2: Let's see. Patient number seven. A woman and her boyfriend were both taking her birth control pills because they thought that's how it worked.
0: Oh.
2: Both the man and the woman have to take them.
0: Okay.
2: That's not how it works, no. FYI, in case anybody's confused. Patient number eight. Patient complained that he coughed whenever he inhaled water in the shower. The doctor said, drowning. That's called drowning.
1: Yeah, stop doing that.
2: When you're inhaling water and it makes you cough,
0: yes.
2: You're drowning.
0: That's not good. Don't do that.
2: Don't do that. I know. It's October and creepy fall season is here. How much do cemeteries at night bother you? They don't bother me.
0: I want no part of it. I want no.
1: I don't. Have you seen those videos where they go into a cemetery with like a Tesla and it will pop up the heat images on the video screen of the car?
0: No.
1: You haven't?
0: No.
2: That's cool.
1: Yeah. Well, because then I don't know about the technology, but I guess it's part of the technology that it shows like images or something heat thermal or something like that on the Tesla. Like if you're going to cross the street and there's a deer coming there, it'll show like that there's something coming.
2: That's how it detects. It uses.
1: I guess. I don't know. I don't have one of
0: those. That's
1: cars.
0: How it sets
2: heat sensitive the thermal brake. Imaging or something well, that detects.
0: If you're about to crash, doesn't it stop the brakes? Doesn't it pump the brakes? Like if you're about to rear end something.
2: Well, there are cars that do that, but I don't know what the technology is.
3: Yeah, right. Chris's car does that.
1: But I think that whatever this kind of car is that's in these videos, these people go into cemeteries. And they'll drive around and you can see like almost images of people that are not there.
0: The car is sensing.
1: The car is sensing that something is there that's not
2: cool.
1: really there.
0: Like they would sense another car in front of them that they're about to hit or something. When you're pulling into a parking
2: wild.
0: Space and it beeps.
1: Yes. And so that makes me feel like
2: I would buy a Tesla just for that.
1: No, I don't want to go into the cemetery because there's stuff walking around there.
2: I don't know. There's something I just think is so cool about that.
1: Yeah, you have to pull it up. It's there. I mean, there's tons and tons of videos on it. Like it's, and this guy's there during the day and it just says Tesla sees a ghost. And so can you see on the computer screen, it shows that there's somebody standing there in the cemetery because it'll put like a human figure on the map.
0: Oh, wow.
2: That's wild.
1: And this particular thing is during the day, so maybe it's some other kind of technology.
2: So it sensed some kind of.
1: Yes, there's tons of this stuff.
2: I mean, that could totally be a hoax, but I still think it's cool.
1: Well, and that's what I was going to say, too. Maybe this is just AI. I don't know. But if you look up Tesla sees ghost, there are tons of videos like this.
2: Oh, that's funny.
3: When I was showing houses and there'd be a cemetery nearby or maybe across the street. Some people either love it or hate it, but I'd be like, those are the greatest neighbors ever.
0: Yeah.
1: Yeah.
0: Yeah. They're quiet.
3: You know, they're keeping an eye on things.
0: You think? We think maybe.
1: There's a cemetery in Ross. It's like the Venice Cemetery, I think. It's pretty big. And a lot of the people that live by there have those really tall privacy fences.
2: Oh, yeah.
1: So that you can't see into it because it's like their backyard backs up to the cemetery. And so they have those fences and there's one person that has like one of those wire fences and then they just put like the blackout, not curtain, but whatever that vinyl is so they can't see into it.
2: I think that's such a cool selling point. If you ever put your house on the market, quiet neighbors.
1: Yeah.
2: Let's see. New poll online asked, you've been asked to cross a large cemetery in the middle of the night. What do you take with you? 64% said they would do it with a light. Well, yeah, just so I don't end up tripping over a headstone or something. But outside of that, I think that's it.
3: Yeah, I don't.
2: That's all I would need.
3: I don't think I need anything.
2: No. However, 10% said they would feel like they needed a weapon, like a gun or a knife or a club of some kind.
0: Like, what's that going to do for you?
2: Yeah, honestly. 1% said they would do so with a religious symbol, like a cross or holy water, as if to imply that somehow
1: you'll be protected.
2: Yeah.
1: I am not doing it. Are you guys? Would you guys go in?
2: Yes.
3: Sure. Why not?
2: Absolutely.
1: No. I'm going to send you two in. Jen and I will drive
2: through. Challenge accepted.
0: We'll wait across the street.
1: Jen and I will drive through in our Tesla.
0: With the windows up and the doors locked.
2: Yeah, you guys are going to wait in the car.
1: Yes,
2: in a Tesla.
0: Yeah.
2: Whatever you guys
1: and
2: do.
1: We're going to say, there's one right there, Jeff, right there.
2: Stay in the car.
0: Because that's good. Because ghosts can't get into cars.
2: Let's see. 6% would refuse to do it no matter what they had with them. In the comments, someone said the biggest hazard is just tripping on something. So, you know, a lamp or a flashlight would be good. Someone else joked, what the hell would I need a gun for? Another said, I mean, if I'm going to bring a weapon, it may as well be a steak. Oh, well, see, now there you go.
0: Hey, you know,
2: maybe a steak.
0: That might do it.
2: And some garlic.
0: Sure.
1: Oh, like a wooden steak, yeah.
2: Someone had this brilliant idea. Someone said, if I were going to spend the night in a graveyard, I would take snacks.
1: Yeah, that sounds like me.
2: All right, it's 8:23. Coming up, your shot at $1,000. Or maybe we give them a choice. If you're able to answer 10 questions in 30 seconds that begin with the letter we're about to reveal, your choice to win $1,000. Or 1,000 Japanese yen. Which would you rather? It's coming up next.
4: We're still dealing with an accident northbound 7175 right around Turfway. They're now saying the two right lanes are blocked. Traffic is backed up pretty heavy all the way back to close to Mount Zion. You have some road work going on westbound 275 at the Combs Hale Bridge. And that has traffic a little slow as you're heading right around 52 across the river. Northbound 471 is a slow go from 275 into downtown. You have an accident northbound on 71 right around Montgomery Road. It's reported to be on the left shoulder, but traffic is slow from just north of the lateral. South 71 slow from Pfeiffer on down to Red Bank. South 75, you're hitting your brakes through the Lachlan Split. North 75 from Mitchell to Town. And eastbound 74 is a slow go from North Bend to 75. 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Apply at go-metro.com/drive and move up with Metro. I'm Denise Johnson. That's your traffic.
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5: 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It's the 1K letter of the day on Q102.
2: If you're new, here's how the game works. We're going to give you a letter of the alphabet. Let's see. If you're caller 20, we'll give you the letter of the alphabet, and then you'll have 30 seconds to answer 10 questions that begin with that letter.
0: Yeah. Caller 20. Yeah, if you can do it, then you're going to win.
2: $1,000.
0: Uh-huh.
2: Or if you choose, 1,000 yen.
0: Yeah, Jeff will just, yeah.
2: How would you like the
0: currency? He's got it on him.
2: 513-749-2320. Good luck.

0: $1,000. It's the 1K letter of the day on Q102.
1: Hi, Brooke. How are you?
2: I'm good. How are you?
1: I'm pretty good. Question for you. If you win today's 1K letter of the day, your choice, $1,000 or 1,000 Japanese yen. Are you going to Japan anytime soon?
2: I am not. So I'll take
3: That's
2: the American dollars.
3: Okay. Yeah. Smart choice.
1: You wouldn't love the novelty of having a $1,000 bill? You don't see, that's not something you see in American currency every day.
2: You're right, but I don't think so.
3: No? And what is 1,000 yen worth in American dollars?
2: $6, isn't it?
1: $6.33. I love that you looked that up.
3: I think, that was smart. That was a good move on your part.
1: She checked it out.
3: That's, yes.
2: Great.
3: Wise. Very wise.
1: She did her research.
3: I love it.
1: Well done, Brooke. Okay, well, let's see what's in your envelope.
3: Let's see what we've got.
1: All right. Your letter today is?
3: It is.
1: Letter B.
3: B. Well.
1: As in buku bucks.
3: All right. There you go.
1: So we put 30 seconds on the clock.
3: And Brooke.
2: And Brooke. Right.
1: I know. I do think Brooke is a cool name.
3: I do too. Spell it with an E on the end.
2: It does have an E on the end. You're
3: yes,
2: right.
3: Yes, Brooke. All right, Brooke.
1: Got 30 seconds on the clock. And I won't start the timer until Jen finishes asking the first question.
3: Here we go with the letter B. Name something you keep in the fridge.
2: Pass.
3: Something old.
2: Beer.
3: Something you wash.
2: Pass.
3: Something gray.
2: Blouse.
3: A celebrity.
2: A Barry Manilow.
3: Something glass.
2: Pass.
3: A career.
2: Banker.
3: A zoo animal.
2: Bear.
3: A sauce.
2: Pass.
3: Something you play.
2: Boggle.
3: Something you keep in the fridge.
2: Beer.
3: Something you wash.
2: Dang.
3: Oh my God.
1: She did say beer. Yeah, bologna would have worked. Something bologna. You wash. I wrote boxers.
3: Your bra.
4: Sure,
3: your bra.
4: A sauce, bolognese.
3: Bolognese.
1: I wrote Bosco for some reason.
3: That's all right. That could have worked.
4: The old Bosco sauce.
3: Well, they have Bosco sticks at school, so maybe you dip them in the Bosco sauce.
1: Yeah, maybe.
3: Might as well. You were really quick on the pass game.
5: That was
3: the
5: great strategy there.
3: Super.
5: Yeah, you did good.
1: You're a good player.
5: Yes, you are.
2: One day.
3: Have you never won before?
2: I have not.
3: Oh,
2: I have
3: bummer.
2: not. No.
3: No, you'll get there. You'll get there.
2: I hope. Bucket list.
1: Right. All right. Well, good talking to you, Brooke. Yeah, have a great day.
3: Have a good one.
2: Bye-bye.
1: Bye. Yeah, so another way to win U.S. dollars... $10,000.
3: Can you even believe we're giving away $10,000? Isn't that crazy?
1: Guys, we're giving away $10,000.
3: To one person.
1: U.S. dollars.
3: Yes.
1: Yeah.
3: Woo!
1: You know how much $10,000 is worth?
3: $10,000.
4: $1.5 million Japanese yen.
3: Wow.
1: That's how we should position it.
3: Yeah, no kidding.
1: How'd you like to win $1.5 million? $1.5 million. Just say $1.5 million.
3: Yeah. That would be so incredible.
1: No, you can win $10,000. Imagine what an extra $10,000 could do. You could maybe
3: do some things.
1: I don't know what your credit card bills are looking like, but that would make a nice dent.
3: Yeah. Think about Christmas is coming up.
1: Oh, gosh, holiday shopping.
3: Yeah, end of the year bills you have been paying the minimum
4: on. All kinds of things. Renovation that you've been putting off.
1: That's about what Kristen spent in skincare products in Japan.
3: What, they got a lot of good skincare products over there?
5: Yes.
1: Yeah.
5: The Koreans especially.
1: Mm-hmm. Yeah. We had to get an extra bag. It wasn't just for the snacks, man. She brought back a haul. She does everywhere she goes. Yeah, skincare products. You get $10,000 in skincare products. You could book a winter getaway.
3: Sure.
1: Simply enjoy the freedom of just having a little extra money in your pocket.
3: You could pay off your car.
1: Yeah. How much you got left on that car payment? Listen for the special Q102. We're going to call it. Here's what we're going to call the contest. 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
3: 10K tap for cash?
1: It's the 10K tap for cash.
3: Okay.
1: And it's basically a tap that app. So when you hear us at this beginning at 9 o'clock, when you hear that little tap tone, then just hop on the app and tap that track. And it's tappable for only as long as the song is on. 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
7: We are still dealing with that accident. Northbound 7175 at Turfway. The two right lanes are blocked. Traffic is pretty much bumper to bumper all the way back to close to Mount Zion. You also have some slow traffic once you get past that from Buttermilk to the river. Northbound 471, slow from Southgate into downtown. You got work crews out doing bridge inspections. Westbound 275 at the Combs Hale Bridge. That has traffic backed up all the way back to 5 Mile right now. You have an accident in northbound on 71 right around Montgomery Road on the left shoulder. Traffic is slow from the lateral. Southbound 71, you have one reported right around Kenwood. Traffic is slow between Ronald Reagan and Red Bank. South 75, slow through the Lock 1 split. And eastbound 74, still slow from North Bend over to 75. Traffic is brought to you by Metro. 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I'm Denise Johnson. That's your traffic.
1: Weather-wise, you can expect near record highs this afternoon. In fact, 86 is going to be your high in Cincinnati. Going to be sunny and breezy with evening temperatures dropping into the 70s. Right now, it's 64 degrees. 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

0: So I'm leaving today after the hot list to go on my little sound collection road trip to the Upper Peninsula of Michigan and Minnesota's North Shore, and I'm going to take you along.
1: Oh, really?
0: On my Instagram.
1: Are you really?
0: I'm going to show some of the road trip antics, see what kind of crap we see on the side of the road, like the world's largest frying pan, that type of stuff.
1: Oh, nice. Do you anticipate seeing some fun stuff like that?
0: I hope so.
1: I mean, it's a boring drive where you're going.
0: Well, Indiana.
1: Yeah.
0: Northern Indiana.
2: But if you can just get through that, though.
0: Once we get through there, I think we'll have some fun stuff to see. So that's the plan. If you'd like to follow along, I'm going to do it on my Instagram page.
3: I'm going to follow along.
0: You should.
3: See what you're up to.
1: Make sure you stop.
0: Go see the fall colors.
1: Make sure you go potty along the way. Some people won't like to even stop for the bathroom. I think you might be one of those, are you?
0: No, I'll stop. I'll take my time. I'm in no rush.
3: You're not going to drive like a maniac?
1: That's good.
3: I like it.
0: Nope. Yeah.
3: Good for you.
1: Nope. You have those other people that get in the car. They're like, one stop in 4 hours, do everything you need to do, and then we're back in the car.
3: Well, sometimes when you're traveling with a group of people, a stop is never quick. You know, you're in there for 45 minutes.
1: Yes.
3: Making nuts.
0: I'm talking about Grandpa's Cheese Barn.
3: I love Grandpa's Cheese Barn. You're not going that way, are you?
0: No. First stop tonight is in Sturgeon Bay, Wisconsin.
1: Ooh.
2: Oh, wow.
0: In Door County.
2: How many hours is that going to take you?
0: I think it's like 7. I don't know. We're going to break it up a little bit.
3: Yeah.
0: Stop and see some things along the way.
2: Right.
3: Fine.
0: But if anyone asks what the plan is, that's the plan.
3: That's the plan. I'm glad you
0: follow along with Tim.
3: Follow along.
2: Let's see. Keeping up with all the latest sleep advice can feel like a full-time job. You hear it all the time. Get exactly 8 hours. Avoid screens. Take this supplement, that supplement. Track every metric.
3: All of that.
2: Somehow manage to not get stressed about any of it.
3: Right.
2: But sleep experts say some of the conventional wisdom is either too rigid, incomplete, or just not as important as what we've been led to believe. So here's what sleep experts say we may need to rethink. I actually meet with sleep experts once a year because I have sleep apnea.
3: Mm-hmm.
2: And so I go to Sleep Management Associates, which, you know, team of doctors, and they basically, you know, they monitor my sleep. My CPAP is like a little, you know, cellular transmitter, and so they can see how I'm doing and, you know, how many interruptions they are, if any. And it's great because, you know, I obviously sleep better having that.
3: Yeah.
2: And you know, we can kind of monitor my progress each year and
3: tell where you're at.
2: And this is what they say. So this is what the sleep experts say. They say you don't necessarily need exactly 8 hours. They say most adults still do best with around 7 to 9, depending.
3: I would love that.
0: I get 7 every night.
3: That would be glorious.
2: But they say individual needs really vary. And consistency, more than anything else, is what matters, more than the total time.
0: I believe that.
1: Me too.
2: Let's see. Number 2, stop setting a pile of backup alarms. Hitting snooze over and over can interrupt the final stages of sleep and end up leaving you groggier.
3: That's so hard.
1: Yeah.
3: It's hard to get up the first time it goes off. Feels like that's asking an awful lot of me.
1: Agreed.
3: Yeah.
2: But that would indicate to me that you didn't get enough.
3: I never get enough.
1: Right. Yeah. But also, you need at least one backup alarm, because if you overthink or if you forget what day it is and you turn off the first one and the next thing you know, that's why you have the backup.
2: I do set up backup alarms, but I never use them.
1: Use them? Oh,
2: and the reason is because I have someone sleeping next to me.
3: Mm-hmm.
1: I do 3:45 and 4:15.
3: That's a big swing.
1: Yeah.
3: 30
1: but that's
3: minutes.
1: Because like...
3: That's your absolute
1: somewhere
3: latest.
1: Within it there, I will likely wake up or snooze or something. But the 4:15 is the get out of the house, get up alarm.
2: Right.
1: Like, you know,
3: you
1: the last
3: mess around
1: ditch
3: no
1: effort.
3: More. Right.
2: Yeah. Let's see. Number 3, good sleep hygiene helps, but it won't fix chronic insomnia by itself. For ongoing problems, if you're dealing with ongoing problems, cognitive behavioral therapy for insomnia is considered the gold standard treatment. Look into it. Tip number 4. Supplements are not a magic fix. Experts say your overall diet and daily habits matter more than just relying on, say, magnesium powders, herbal capsules, or trendy bedtime drinks. If you want to use them, fine. Just don't rely on them solely. Let's see. Next tip, how you feel may matter more than what your tracker says. Waking refreshed, staying alert during the day, and falling asleep fairly easily are all useful signs that you're sleeping well.
1: Yay.
2: All right. Let's see. Sleeping apart from your partner is not necessarily a relationship problem. For some couples, better sleep can actually improve mood, improve intimacy, and connection.
3: How about that?
2: I know. And then let's see. Two more. Don't panic over one bad night. Worrying that tomorrow is ruined can make it harder to fall asleep, and even quiet rest still has value. And then finally, sleep rules are not one size fits all. Things like caffeine timing and evening exercise may affect people differently, and those effects can change with age. Yeah, I mean, some of that old school advice still holds up. You know, go easy on the alcohol before bed, or ideally don't have any. And then get out of bed for a quiet activity. If you're wide awake in the middle of the night and you just can't sleep, no point in just lying there, do a little quiet activity, and then try to wake up at roughly the same time every day. Those still kind of hold true.
3: Mm-hmm.
2: But the point they're making, and this article came out of Women's Health Magazine, but can, you know, apply to all of us, is good sleep is less about following every rule perfectly and more about paying attention to what actually leaves you feeling rested and functional the next day.
1: Very true.
0: All good stuff.
2: And there you go. We're going to get a final look at traffic in the morning. Unless something breaks between now and this afternoon, we'll break in and let you know. But for now, what are we looking at?
4: Northbound 7175, you still have the two right lanes blocked at Turfway. Traffic is slow from Mount Zion. You have work crews out westbound 275 at the Combs Hale Bridge. They have the right lane blocked there. Traffic is backed up all the way back past 5 Mile. You have an accident, South 71, right around Kenwood on the left shoulder. Traffic is slow from Ronald Reagan. Northbound on 71, slow between the lateral and Red Bank, South 75 from Shepherd to Paddock, and eastbound 74 from North Bend over to 75. You have a broken down vehicle westbound on 74, blocking the right lane just around Colerain. 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I'm Denise Johnson. That's your traffic.
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1: Huh? Oh, you're not talking to me.
2: There's a...
1: Do you want a voice to text?
2: No, there's a thing on the TV behind you. Tips on how to cut down screen time for kids.
1: Oh, how do you do that?
2: How about not give them the iPad?
3: Yeah. Good luck. Good
1: luck. Like magic.
2: What do you mean?
3: I know it.
1: I mean, how long can you do that before that doesn't really work anymore? Like,
2: Well,
1: how long do you maintain that kind of control?
2: It's a lot of currency for a lot of kids. I started watching Toy Story 5. I have not finished because it is streaming on Disney and I'm doing it in sessions.
1: Yeah.
2: But that's the big, big part of Toy Story 5 is...
3: Oh, that's the whole...
2: The technology has taken over the play.
3: The toys have lost the little girl to her
2: Her lily pad, yep. And she it's cute because she doesn't have any friends. And so they put together this little lily pad dance group, and then they invite her to the sleepover. And all the kids take their devices to the sleepover.
3: Of course they do.
2: And so the toys are looking at them like, no, you're not even playing. What are you doing? Get off the screen.
1: Oh, wow.
2: Yeah.
3: Yeah.
2: Screens. I'll tell you what.
1: Well, I can't wait to hear how it ends.
2: Yeah. It ends with a Taylor Swift song called I Knew It, I Knew You.
3: There you go.
1: It ends with they roll the credits.
3: Thanks, French. Yeah.
2: That's what happens.
1: Yeah, that's what happens.
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0: Supported that too. When Washington Democrats needed Brown's vote, he gave it every time. Sherrod Brown voted with Biden 97%, Schumer 95%, Bernie Sanders 92%. That was the Democrat Party he joined 50 years ago. But times have changed. Now extremists are taking over. They're not asking for your vote. They're coming for your country. And Sherrod Brown will fall in line. He always does. Sherrod Brown, times changed. His vote never does. Paid for by SLF PAC and not authorized by any candidate or candidate's committee. SLFPAC.org. SLF PAC is responsible for the content of this ad.
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1: Cincinnati's Q102. Hopefully you tap that track for the 10K tap for cash, which we told you about earlier this morning. It's a brand new contest. Just kicked off about 6 minutes ago. It's basically this. Whenever you hear the tap sound effect that we played at the beginning of the song, you tap that track in the Q102 app, search WKRQ, make sure you're logged in and you're registered and all that good stuff so that, you know, when you are tapping, you're getting credit for it. And then that, you know, is one step closer to winning $10,000. You never know when a tappable song is going to come up. But keep in mind, the more songs you tap, the more tappable songs you tap, the more chances you have to win. But I mean, it's, you know, $10,000. Think of what you can do with that. You get payoff. Credit card bill, tackle some holiday shopping, book a winter getaway, simply enjoy the freedom of having some extra money in your pocket, and then

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0: 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And even though it's my birthday,
1: it is,
0: someone else will be getting the 10 grand.
1: Yes. How about it?
0: $10,000.
1: Lovely.
0: And it's U.S. dollars, not Japanese yen. 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
3: When are we going on our second date? You said you'd call me. How long should I wait?
4: Dylan is looking for a second date update. We're going to try to help him out. Hi, Dylan.
5: Hey, how's it going? Thanks for having me.
4: By the way, we appreciate folks who keep their emails short, concise, and to the point, because sometimes people get up in the weeds and they run off in 8,000 different directions. So appreciate you keeping it focused.
5: Yeah, sure thing.
4: For the benefit of our listeners who haven't had a chance to read the email, why don't you tell us how you met Haley, how the first date went, and we'll go from there.
5: Sure, yeah. We matched. It was a good date. Honestly, it wasn't anything exciting. It was like, I mean, I've had a lot of lunches. I was kind of going into this one, low expectations, you know. I do a lot of lunches, also for work.
4: You mean you squeeze them in, like, during your lunch hour?
5: No, I mean, like, for my job, you know.
6: Oh, you have meetings over lunch?
4: Oh.
5: Exactly.
6: Okay, gotcha. So you're out to lunch a lot.
5: I'm out to lunch a lot.
4: I can relate to that.
5: I don't know. But it's kind of my business to know people. And I had this lunch with her, and I mean, it was an amazing lunch. I knew this was a good connection. There was good conversation. The food was good, which always helps. You know, we had a lot of talks about.
4: Yeah.
5: So then I was kind of confused when she didn't really respond after that. And I don't know. We have a lot of comments. She's really cute. She's beautiful. So yeah. That's
4: something.
6: Yep.
5: Yeah, you know, it just sounds like perfect on paper. That's why it was easy to keep short in the email. It's just on paper, it sounds perfect. So I don't know what's going wrong.
4: Right. So, you know, a lot of time, like, folks will get together. I mean, we call it second date update, but very often someone will say, actually, we already went on two dates. You know, it started out with coffee or started out with a lunch, and then that went well enough where we did dinner, and then that's where they get hung up. But in this case, you didn't even make it past the lunch. Like, you thought it was going really well, but then you tried to set up a proper date, and she didn't respond at all, or she kind of blew you off?
5: So, like, our lunch was about an hour and a half, and everything went smoothly. Right? She didn't leave. She didn't try to sneak out. And then I told her I'd like to see her again. She said, call me. I did a few times.
4: And no response.
5: And no response, yeah. Which is weird because, you know, I was complimenting her a lot. I know maybe that can go different ways, but she seemed really flattered.
4: No, that's why she hung out that hour and a half, because she loved hearing it, probably.
1: I know. Jeff was like, that's a long lunch. Do you think that hour and a half is a long time?
4: I mean, when I think of lunch, I think of, like, let's meet at Panera, have a sandwich. Yeah, like a quick get to know you, and you're kind of in and out. Within an hour at the most would be my thought.
5: Yeah, it's supposed to be low stakes, right? So then I feel like the extra half hour is, like, oh, you want to be here.
4: Absolutely. That's how I would take it. If she wasn't somewhat into you, or if she was uncomfortable, or she thought, because I think you know, first impressions come quick. If you're like, this guy's out, you're not going to hang out that long. You're just going to be like, oh my God, I got to get back to work. You've got some excuse at the ready.
1: Mm-hmm. I like that he said that, though. She didn't try to run out.
4: Yeah. All right. Why don't we take a break? When we come back, we'll call Haley and we'll see what she thought of Dylan for real and her lunch with him. And did she mean it when she said, call me? As second date update continues next with Jeff and Jen, Cincinnati's Q102.

0: control.
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3: When are we going on our second date?
4: So Dylan met Haley on Match. They matched. Hey, that's the first hurdle. Second hurdle is setting up the date. Or are we going to talk for a year and a half before someone finally commits to coffee or something? No, they had a lunch, and it lasted for an hour and a half. So I suppose if first impressions weren't good and she wanted out of there quick, she wouldn't have hung out for 90 minutes.
5: So true. I'm not going to stay there 90 minutes if I'm miserable.
4: Oh, God, we know. You got a list of excuses at the ready.
5: No kidding. I mean, my God. I could come up with 15 different reasons why I needed to go.
4: Right.
5: And all of them legit.
4: Yeah, so Dylan thought that there was a connection there, and he was showering her with compliments. I suspect she's probably eating that up, which is part of the reason why maybe she hung out for 90 minutes. I don't know. Mm-hmm. But when it came time to tentatively set something up, hey, any interest in getting together again? Call me, was her reply. So he did, and there's been no response, and here we are.
5: Yep.
4: I'd leave anything out important?
6: I don't think so.
5: Okay.
4: Let's call Haley.

0: Hello.
1: Hi, is this Haley?
0: Who's calling?
1: It's Jeff, Jen, Fritch, and Tim at Q102. How are you? And Will the engineer is here today. He's fixing stuff.
2: Yeah, Will.
0: The radio. This is Jeff and Jen.
1: Yeah. What? Hi, how are you?
0: Wow, I'm great. How are you?
1: I don't know. All of a sudden, I feel like I got bad breath. You don't sound that excited. Will just walked out of the room.
2: You're just offending people left and right, Jeff. Get it together, buddy.
1: Do you ever have a chance to check out our show?
0: Yes, I do.
1: Okay, well, guess who we talked to this morning?
0: God.
1: What?
0: I'm going to assume it was Dylan.
1: Yes. And this is on you because you said, call me. What did you think he was going to do?
0: This is a little annoying. I'm glad I'm talking to you guys and not him, but let's do this.
1: Well, my first question is, you hung out 90 minutes, so do you just not know how to exit, or were you genuinely having a decent enough time to hang in there that long?
0: I guess, I think I'm too nice. I'm too nice.
1: Oh.
2: Oh, no.
0: Yeah.
2: You're one of those.
0: Yeah. Listen, this is the thing. I'm a petite woman, okay? I'm like just under 5 feet tall.
1: And let me guess, Dylan is 6'5".
2: Oh, boy.
0: He's definitely taller than me, and he just thought it was so cute that I was only 5 feet tall, and he could not stop talking about how cute it was. Like, you're so tiny, and oh, my God, you're so adorable, and can I pick you up? And, like,
1: oh my
0: you're
1: God.
0: Like a little dog. Yeah. Yeah,
1: This has been a thing.
2: I've thought
1: this
2: about
1: has
2: this.
1: Come up on Second Date Update before.
3: Uh-huh.
1: If this sounds familiar, you're not the first person to say that that happened.
2: Do men have a thing? I mean, are
1: some
2: men
1: guys
2: just,
1: do.
2: They just get like just go crazy over small women.
1: Yeah,
2: and are you like really cute, Ariana Grande cute? Because she's tiny, isn't she? A tiny little thing. Totally. She's like 4'4". I don't know. I'll look it up.
0: It's funny that you say Ariana Grande because I've actually like this has happened to me before, but his was just a little more extreme. Like
2: she's
0: it was every other sentence he would not stop.
2: Yeah.
1: Wow.
2: Oh, and do you have tiny little fingers and a tiny little nose?
4: What size shoe do you even wear?
2: Yeah, tiny little ears. Listen,
0: can
2: I
0: even
2: have a niece.
0: Find clothes that fit you. Like what? Who says that stuff?
4: My niece is 4'10". She is, I mean, I literally have thought about putting her on my hip just to see if I could, like a baby. But I love it. I mean,
2: is that horrible? Do you hate that, or are you used to that?
0: I love my body. I love myself. I just wish that I wasn't a freak to some people. Like I'm not tiny, tiny. I'm just shorter than average. Like it's not that big of a deal.
1: Well, I imagine you don't want the focus of your size to be the reason why someone is like, you don't want that to be the only reason someone's attracted to you or obsessed with.
0: Yes, I'm not a novelty. I am a person.
1: Yeah, and
2: you're a person first, damn it.
1: That's so funny.
5: I know you're a person. I didn't think it was that bad.
1: Oh, by the way, Dylan's on the phone.
0: Oh, my God. Yeah. Okay. Well, it was.
1: Like, Dylan, you kind of laid up in it a little too much, made it a big thing. Is that a thing for you? Like, are you into petite women? Because I don't want to speak for you, Haley, but it was coming across like it's an obsession of yours.
5: I have to disagree. Hey, I feel like you're exaggerating a bit. I was giving you compliments. I was calling you beautiful and attractive. I wasn't obsessed with how petite you are. I mean, that stuff is true that you are tiny, but I wasn't being obnoxious.
0: Oh. Well, you asked if you could pick me up and put me on your shoulders. Like, you... You asked if I still wear children's clothes. You asked, like, it wouldn't stop. And I felt like you weren't even really seeing me. You were just sort of, like, really excited that I was tiny and cute. Like, it was weird. It was weird.
1: Like, that's a thing for you. Like, you're into that.
0: Yes. Yes. Yes. I didn't want to be a kink for you, man. I'm not here to be a kink.
2: Oh, yeah.
5: Hey, not a kink. I just found you beautiful, and you said to call, so that's... Wanted to say hi.
0: Hmm. Well, I believe cute was the word you used over and over and over again. I didn't hear the word beautiful as often as I heard the word, you're so cute. Oh my gosh, you're so cute. Look how little you are.
2: How do you feel about cute, too? Like, some women can't stand to be, it's Bull Durham. Cute. Puppies are cute. Babies are cute. I don't want to be cute. I want to be sexy and... I don't remember what else
0: That's
2: she
0: right.
2: said.
0: I mean, I want my outfits to be cute, but yes, I want to feel beautiful around somebody. Like if I am wearing a cute, you know, shirt or like I have a cute handbag or something, but I am a person. I'm not a cute little toy.
4: Yeah. I don't mind being cute.
3: See, but here's the thing. He thought he was saying something nice and you didn't like it.
4: Yeah.
3: So this is a miscommunication. So you've already written him off. Or you're going to give him a second go because he thought he was doing the nice thing.
0: Honestly, I don't feel comfortable. I feel like it already became a thing and I'd rather move on to someone who's not going to make it such a thing. So you're a nice guy, but you know, try not to focus so much on that stuff.
1: Pay attention to the person.
0: Yeah. Pay attention to the person in front of you.
5: Damn. All right. I mean, I didn't think it was that obnoxious, but I guess you're the one that makes that call.
1: All right. Well, Haley, thank you for taking the call.
0: No problem, you guys. And you know what? I appreciate clearing the air. And thanks for having me on the radio.
2: Yeah, it's good talking to you.
1: And Dylan, best of luck to you.
5: Yep. Thanks for trying.
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1: I'm getting twisted in wires here.
2: What's the matter? What are you doing?
1: I don't know. Is it kind of a dinosaur thing to have headphones with wires still? At least they're reliable.
2: Well, like can you do wireless? Is there anybody in radio that's doing wireless ones?
3: I think you can.
1: Yeah, I think Freddie's got some wireless one. I think he's wearing.
2: Yeah. Is he wearing buds. Earbuds?
1: Yeah, I think he's got the buds. He's got it plugged in and he's Bluetoothing it from his buds to
3: the device.
1: Yeah, because all the video they do, I don't know. I don't think they like to wear headphones because of all the video they do. So they have the
2: ones
1: buds
2: that
1: on.
2: Crack me up. There are a couple of dudes that we worked with way back that still wear those massively huge tan colored ones that I can't even believe.
1: They were made in the 1960s.
2: Yeah, exactly.
3: They probably love the way it sounds.
2: They do.
3: Because they're old and they're like, yeah, man, this is the best headphones.
1: But I tried them on in two things. One, they hurt. They're not comfortable.
2: We might just have weird shaped heads.
3: I'm looking at their videos. These videos look like recently they both have had their whole headphones on.
1: Oh, they got headphones on.
2: Okay.
3: Yeah.
1: Yeah. But I got like those spiral cords that, you know, look like those old school telephone cords.
2: Yeah.
3: Listen.
1: And they get knotted up sometimes.
3: Yeah. But if they're not, if they're functioning, you don't need to go buy anything new.
1: And these Sonys last forever.
2: I just bought a new pair a few weeks ago because mine were...
3: A new pair of headphones?
2: Yeah, I only had the left ear. The right ear had died and had been dead for quite a while.
3: I had to buy... Well, and I don't know how to do it because I had to ask one of my fellow radio people. When you have to replace the foam part.
1: Yeah.
2: Oh, yeah.
3: Yeah,
1: yeah, because those wear those foam
3: because
1: parts
3: pieces kinda, of it starts getting on your face, like the black,
1: the plastic, part.
3: But outside of that, I think I've had these for forever.
1: Sweetwater in Terre Haute, Indiana,
3: is
1: like a massive, you know, music, video, audio, like just monster retailer, and they've got really good customer service and. Not only do they have like the equipment and just everything you need to, you know, whether you're a DJ and radio or podcasting or whatever, a musician or a recording engineer. I mean, if they don't got it, you don't need it.
2: Yeah.
1: I think that might even be their slogan. but they sell those replacement parts. So like if you do have headphones, those little cushions will you can replace them. I don't know. We're doing a lot of shop talk here right now. This means nothing to
2: Sorry.
1: I did have somebody ask me, they said, why do you guys wear headphones? Like when you're on the radio and you're doing your show, why are you wearing headphones?
2: We just love the sound of our voices so much. We want to hear them as loud as possible in our own ears.
1: Is that it?
2: No. No.
1: Yeah. So like when you're on the radio and you're playing music and commercials and stuff and you're talking, we wear headphones because speakers... Like nearby speakers will feedback. They'll cause that squeaky feedback. If the mic can detect itself, basically, through like a external speaker, you hear it sometimes at graduation ceremonies or at assemblies where, you know, someone will walk up and...
3: People hate it. They're like, ah!
1: And they hear that, yeah, ear-piercing squeaky sound. That's basically the mic picking up its own noise, essentially. It's called feedback. Creates that horrible ear piercing squeal. And so these headphones, like when we turn the mic on, it mutes the speakers, but then we got to hear what we're doing. And so that's what the headphones enable us to do. If you were curious.
2: Now you know.
1: If you're curious about the weather, expect near record highs this afternoon. 86 is going to be our high in Cincinnati. It'll be sunny and breezy. With evening temperatures dropping back into the 70s, but for now we're sitting at 64 degrees. 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
10: They say the holy water's watered down, and this town's lost its faith. Our colors will fade eventually, so if our time is running out, day after day, we'll make the mundane a masterpiece. Oh my, my, oh my, my love, I take one look at you, you're taking me.

0: literally, as I hit the button to fire the Tell Me Some Good News song, Fritz broke in with some traffic information that we do have to let you know about before we get into the good news stories.
1: Yeah, Interstate 75 southbound is shut down in Florence due to a tractor trailer that is on fire.
2: Okay.
1: I guess you can see the smoke for miles around, so we'll keep you posted on that.
0: All right, but that's southbound 75 in Florence?
1: Yep, it looks like it's right around like that Florence Y'all area.
0: Near the water tower?
1: Yep, right near the water tower.
0: Okay. Just a heads up on that. Meanwhile, a Lifelong, some good news stories will hopefully make you feel good as you head off into your day. A Lifelong fan of Randall from Monsters, Inc. finally got to meet Steve Buscemi, who voices the character in the Pixar movie.
2: Oh, wow.
0: Her name is Nikki Sauceda. She has autism, and she said her special interests are Randall and actor Steve Buscemi.
1: I love that.
0: Yeah. So when she got to meet Steve in person recently, she was just thrilled.
2: She had a moment.
0: And she showed him pictures of her collection of more than 400 Randall-themed items.
2: Oh, that's fantastic.
1: That's so crazy because he's kind of the villain in that movie.
2: Hey, let me tell you. The villains are as entertaining.
1: Yeah.
2: If not more,
1: so
2: right?
1: So funny.
0: Yeah.
2: That's funny.
0: Also this morning, what started out as one little lemonade stand here in Ohio and has grown into a charity effort that has received more than $5 million in donations and supplies to children in need. You've heard of the girl named Peyton Obert, who launched the project back in 2018 after wanting to give back to hospitalized kids. And her first stand raised $768. Well, today, Peyton's Lemonade Stand organizes hundreds of young volunteers across several states, providing toys, food, clothing, books, and school supplies for families that are facing a tough time. And this year's event raised $170,000 in just a few hours.
1: She's incredible.
2: Wow.
0: Finally, this morning, a bridal shop owner in California is giving a bride-to-be a free wedding dress after a complete stranger totally ruined her marriage proposal. You might have heard about it earlier this month when an angry woman interrupted a wedding proposal and started yelling hateful things. Apparently, the woman was upset that there was a mariachi band playing. And, you know, she said
2: mariachi's not for everybody.
0: No. And this woman is like, you know, yelling and screaming and just being nasty and telling the group to go back to Mexico while taking the pictures at a park. And
1: that's mean.
0: It was awful. And it just totally ruined this poor girl's proposal. And so anyway, Lisa Clark, who's this California business owner, decided to give her a free wedding dress. She wanted to make the situation better. Here is Lisa and the bride-to-be, Haley, talking about
3: it. I came across it in social media, and I think it really hit hard to me because as a Hispanic, Latin, woman-owned business, that is unacceptable behavior. I felt like I wanted to show her that there's kindness in this world and that the world is not full of hate. And that love, true love, will always win.
4: It honestly just gives me faith that there's a lot of kind people out there who are willing to look past the situation and help me out.
0: That's awesome.
1: That's great. Yeah. All right, coming up next on the hot list, Tim's getting ready to take a road trip, and we're going to tell you how you can follow along. We're also going to talk about leftovers. Do your leftovers really taste better the next day? We got a new study coming in. It's actually from science, you guys.
2: Oh. Science.
1: So there's science behind it.
2: Wow.
1: And then we've got brand new music from Britney Spears. This is one of Jeff's new favorite hits. You're not going to want to miss it.
0: All right.
2: That's why we played it 17 times this morning.
0: That's what.
1: You'll hear it next.
0: You'll hear it next. Coming up on the hot list starting at 10 o'clock. 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
1: All right, Fritch, we have new Britney Spears music coming up.
2: Yay!
1: Or a part of a new song she's got. We'll explain. Also, are leftovers actually better the next day?
2: I think we all have a theory on this.
1: How Olivia Rodrigo writes music. We have Halloween costume ideas and join me on my next trip.
2: Oh, I can't wait to hear all about it. Don't you know?
1: Oh, right on.
2: Somebody's heading up north, you know.
1: Oh, right on. Happy Thanksgiving to all of our Canadian friends. Hope you had a great dinner yesterday.
2: But speaking of Olivia Rodrigo, let's do her as our banger.

0: Olivia Rodrigo, our banger today on the hot list, Cincinnati's Q102. And we have some news on her in E! News.
1: Yeah, she is coming to Columbus. I think, the 20-something? It's at the end of the month.
0: And we'll have tickets for you, too.
1: Yeah, we will have tickets coming up soon. But this is pretty interesting. She's talking about writing music. Now, you know she's kind of known for the songs that are a little breakup forward.
0: Slightly
1: maybe
0: aggressive,
1: a little
0: angry.
1: Cheeky, yes. In the I'm going to get you back department. But it does seem like she does write love songs. She has a little bit of a method on how she does it.
2: It's really hard to write a love song. You have to have a lot of restraint with it, both lyrically and I think also maybe in the production, so that it doesn't just go super cheeseball. You know what I mean? I think writing a love song that's like really dramatic and like string instruments and like more, it just becomes a little saccharine and kind of loses the emotion of it. And I think that was something that I thought about lyrically also in all of the sort of love song, just trying to ground it in something that was like a little sadder or something that was realer or more acoustic or like, you know what I mean? Like something that keeps it just from being too dreamy and too overly sentimental. So I think had we really gone really dramatic with the song, it would have lost some of the emotion of it.
0: Interesting.
1: Yeah. This is pretty neat too, because a couple of our favorite bands have come together in a lot of really fun ways.
0: I love Somber. I love Fleetwood Mac.
1: Yes. And over the weekend, Lindsey Buckingham from Fleetwood Mac performed with Somber.

0: I like both those people. That's fine. Lindsey Buckingham.
1: Leaning into that a little bit. One of my favorite songs. I love that one. I also am going to have you get a little bit of an update here on Meghan Markle and Harry, Prince Harry. It looks like they have not reunited yet with King Charles and Queen Camilla, mostly because King Charles and Camilla have been enjoying a holiday in Scotland.
0: Oh, that'll do
1: so
0: it.
1: They've had some phone calls between the two, but they have not officially reunited since Meghan and Harry have moved back to the UK. So there's been no official reunion, but maybe at some point soon. All right. A lot of people love Noah Kahan, and everyone kind of, they know Noah Kahan as the guy from Vermont. Because, you know, in the song, he says, love Vermont, it's the season of the sticks and I.
2: Yeah, my high school prediction, like they write the predictions in the yearbook, was most likely to be a regionally known musician. So I think it was supposed to be an insult, but I'm happy to have found.
0: That's funny.
2: I'm happy to have found my niche. I love writing about where I'm from. It's really all I know.
0: When they sold that show out at Great American Ballpark in like a day and a half, he's
1: wild.
0: Way beyond Vermont. But I love when people hold where they're from close to them and make it a part of them, because as someone that has lived all over the country, I grew up in Michigan, I lived in Arkansas, I live in Southern Ohio now. Everybody offers different things to the world.
1: Yes.
0: And I think it's important to kind of see that and honor them, and not, it just doesn't have to be LA and New York.
1: I also don't know anybody else from Vermont. Do you?
0: Bernie Sanders.
1: Yeah. Anyways, I also will tell you that during this interview with Noah Kahan, he had a Vermont hat on.
0: Of course.
1: And I got one last story. Tim, you talked about this. What was it? Monday of this week, I think?
0: I think so.
1: Britney Spears, in anticipation of her release of Britney, the 25th anniversary edition, that's coming out on November the 6th, she has released some never-before-heard music. This one she co-wrote with her ex. It was her boyfriend at the time, Justin Timberlake. And it's called She'll Never Be Me. Give it a listen.

it. Anyways, I just want to play that little snack for you. Little taster. I know. Listen, later this afternoon when you're like, Shanabba, baby, you'll know where it came from. It's here.

0: Anna Spiro, Great Expectations.
1: Cincinnati's Q102. It's the Hot List with Fritch and Tim. And I can tell you that the Holtmans don't do leftovers.
2: Okay.
1: They don't eat them. Maybe Chris will, just because I made the food. But I know, like, his dad doesn't eat leftovers. And some families are just like that. We eat leftovers growing up all the time. Or my mom might take a leftover and turn it into something new.
2: Well, if we weren't eating leftovers, we probably weren't eating that day.
1: Yeah,
2: you know what I mean?
1: That's what,
2: like,
1: I mean, yeah.
2: I made a lasagna on Sunday and you're eating it until it's gone.
1: And today it's lasagna soup.
2: That's exactly right. This is pretty neat, though. Do you have the thought about leftovers tasting better the next day?
1: Fried chicken, pizza.
2: There's a new study 100%. Out that is saying leftovers actually do taste better the next day.
1: Like, so when I make my pasta salad, I make it the day before. Because it's better the next day.
2: Listen to this. So they did a blind taste test. So they did fresh dishes versus reheated dishes of four popular things. Butter chicken, lasagna was one of them. And they did like an apple crumble, whatever. And almost every time, 64% of the time, the older version tasted better than the fresh cooked one.
1: Hey, I believe it.
2: Isn't that crazy?
1: I buy this.
2: But a lot of people think that, researchers, of course, you know, whoever they are, they think that it's because the spices, the sauces, the starches, the longer they are allowed to sit out kind of overnight, it kind of marinates and mixes together more. Coagulate.
1: I'm here for it. I also love coagulated food.
2: Yes.
1: Like a cheese coney after it's been sitting out for an hour. Perfect.
2: Yes, but it mostly, the researchers in this position, they're saying it depends on the food.
1: Yeah.
2: So it's not the same, like chili, I feel like way better the next day.
1: Mm-hmm.
2: Soups, way better the next day. But you can't be making some of these salad, like the ramen noodle salad.
1: No. Scrambled eggs.
2: No.
1: Not good
2: the
1: next day.
2: Yes, exactly. You're not going to have a reheat it. But I think it's pretty interesting that the research does lean a little heavy into,
1: tastes better the next day.
2: Maybe let it simmer for
1: round two. Just think about how many meals you eat after Thanksgiving.
2: Oh my God,
1: like,
2: yeah.
1: There's at least 4 or 5 microwave plates of things.
2: Oh, at
1: like
2: least.
1: That night, the next morning, the next afternoon, the following lunch.
2: And you and I get behind this every year. Cold dressing or stuffing, whatever you call it, the next day.
1: 100%.
2: Right
1: cold
2: out of the
1: beans,
2: pan.
1: All of it.
2: Love it.
1: Coming up next, speaking of holidays, Halloween's right around the corner. We have a list of some of the most popular outfits for this year. We'll see if you're with them or not.

0: Bye.
1: Thanks for spending this hour with the Hot List. It's Fritch and Tim on Q102. And I think we have our Halloween costume idea kind of locked in. We need to confirm
2: here
1: that
2: at the
1: with
2: radio
1: Jeff.
2: Station.
1: Yeah, but.
2: Oh my gosh, yeah.
1: And
2: I
1: it's going to be good. And we were not on the last list.
2: We were not.
1: Our idea, which we're not going to tell you, was not on the last list.
2: I don't want people to know what our idea is because I think they'll try to steal it and we got to pretend like it's original. But I can't believe this, Tim. We are, I mean, it's like halfway through the month already here in October. So we're getting really close to Halloween. I got invited to a Halloween party where the theme is old people.
1: Okay.
2: I don't know what I'm going to do yet.
1: Got a cane you can borrow?
2: Maybe. I could just show up as myself in my arm brace.
1: Put some rouge on. Put on some thick orthopedic shoes and call it a day.
2: Yes, I have all these things already. I have my hookahs. I got my arm brace. Maybe I'll just show up as myself. Anyways, here's the top 10 most popular.
1: Bag of Werther's. Stick it in your armpit there.
2: Yeah. I'm going to get my valuments. Hold on. I'm stuck. I have to pull myself in. Hold on.
1: Do you need assistance with
2: my
1: anything?
2: My chair got
1: Fritch
2: pulled
1: is
2: back.
1: Still in her arm brace.
2: Okay, I'm ready. All right. So here, if you are looking for something popular to be, there is a list of the top 10 most popular Halloween costumes. So think about starting to get this together now. Number 10, Michael Jackson. I don't know why. Maybe because of the movie that came out way earlier this year. Maybe that's put it on the radar again. Not exactly sure. Mario of Super Mario Brothers, Wednesday Addams, Aunt Gladys from Weapons, Gru, He-Man, number 4, Dolly Parton.
1: Yeah.
2: There's so many different versions of Dolly Parton. I feel like we're going to see this one a lot. In fact, listen to this. Last year, one of my favorite Halloween costumes that I saw when I was out and about walking around was a little girl that was dressed up like Dolly Parton, but she was coat of many colors Dolly Parton.
1: Oh, how cool.
2: So she had literally her mother made her a jacket that was like an older jacket of the mom's, and she sewed the patches on it and had a blonde wig, and she was adorable. And we walked by her and I was like, are you Dolly Parton? And she was like, yes.
1: That could be a cool costume idea too. Like a couple's, like you could be Christmas to Remember Dolly and I could be Christmas to Remember Kenny.
2: Yes.
1: A bucket of chicken and a beard.
2: We could be Islands of the Stream. Yeah. Aw, I love that. All right, number 3 is Nikki Freeman from Freaky Nikki. I don't know. I have not seen this movie, but I guess that's what it is. Pennywise, and the number 1 is K-pop Demon Hunters. That's going to be fun.
1: That's still big.
2: Remy, still going to be out there. There were a lot of K-pop Demon Hunters last year. I keep asking Penelope, girl.
1: Yeah,
2: what's
1: she
2: going to be?
1: What's she want to be?
2: At first, she was like, I'm going to be Minions with my friends. And I was like, well, we're not going to that neighborhood. We're going to our neighborhood because we have this party going on. And then she was like, oh, then I don't know. And I'm like, well, you got to think about it because let's get going here.
1: Oh, down to a couple weeks.
2: I know. I think I'm just going to take her to Once Upon a Child and be like, here's what they got. We can get some accessories. Let me know what you want to be. So
1: yeah,
2: I'll keep you posted. Right now, she'll probably go as a Ross cheerleader.
1: Hey, you know what? Nothing wrong with that. Hey, by the way, our morning show costume is not on that list either.
2: It is not.
1: Coming up next, you could win tickets to see 21 Pilots in Columbus. Yeah.
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0: Cincinnati's Q102. Thanks so much for spending this hour with the Hot List. 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
1: Oh my God, so many incredible prizes. But here's the big part about it. Listening on the app is how you are going to win. So right now, download the Q102 app. If you do not have it, please do so. Set yourself up in a little account there. It's really easy. You put your name, your date of birth, your address, some fun stuff like that. And then all you have to do is stream Q102 on the app at least 4 hours each day to be entered to win some incredible prizes. We have tickets to the sold out 21 Pilots show happening October 17th, which is on Saturday at the Ohio Stadium in Columbus.
0: And you're getting 4 tickets, so you can bring the whole family or a couple friends or whatever.
1: This is the hottest ticket that is out there right now. 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
0: And what's cool is they're from Columbus, 21 Pilots is. So they're going to be, this is going to be their at home show. Some surprises, some special guests. You never know what might happen. This is super cool.
1: I love it. I am so excited for this. And the winning does not stop there. We've got tickets to Olivia Rodrigo and Samba and all kinds of other good stuff. So download the Q102 app, set up that account, and start streaming to win.
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1: Sports time on Q102. Not a ton of stuff happening. FC Cincinnati heads home after that big win against Atlanta. They're going to take on New England Revolution tomorrow night at TQL Stadium. Tonight, if you're trying to watch some soccer, the U.S. women's national team is going to take on Spain at 7 o'clock. You can watch that on TNT, HBO Max, or Peacock. And then baseball, if you are paying a little bit of attention, Cleveland going to take on Tampa, game two of the ALCS. And I don't know, I'm rooting for Cleveland on this one.
2: Yeah.
1: Let's get an Ohio winner.
2: Did you see, did you know that Travis Kelce has like a part ownership in the Cleveland
1: Guardians?
2: I feel like
1: we talked about that years ago, but it's really small.
2: Yeah,
1: but that's still kind of cool.
2: I know, but I guess he was at one of the games like over the weekend or recently. Yeah, they showed him.
1: So we should keep our eyes peeled for him and Taylor?
2: I don't think she's going to go. But, you know, probably she does have a new love for Cleveland, but I don't know if she's there yet. But I was telling you last night, it was the Buffalo Bills versus the LA Rams, which a lot of people are saying could be a future Super Bowl lineup. And I'm disagreeing. I'm saying it's going to be the Bengals and the Rams, but whatevs. But I guess last night the game went into overtime and it was Josh Allen, his first ever win in an overtime. He's 1 for 7.
1: Way to go, Josh.
2: I know. How fun. I mean, dude, they like hoisted up the kicker. They were all like running off the field. So yay for them. You know, we root for the Bills if we're not rooting for the Bengals.
1: We're Buffalo fans up here on this show. And Josh Allen fans too.
2: Absolutely.
1: He's a cutie.
2: Yes. So is.
1: Let's leave it at that. Leftovers coming up next. Do you want to go on a trip with me? We'll discuss.

0: love me.
1: All right, so it's time for the leftovers on the Q102 hot list, and I am leaving this show, picking up my friend Meg.
2: Right now.
1: And we are leaving for one of our two road trips that we do every year. We are going to Duluth, Minnesota for our Sonic Michigan podcast.
2: Is this like the Duluth Trading Company, that people that make the underwear and stuff?
1: I'm assuming that's where it's from originally. I don't really know for sure.
2: Well, but, you know, get yourself into a good outlet while you're up there.
1: I don't think that's on the agenda. we are going to be going for our Sonic Michigan podcast, which is a podcast full of sounds from the Great Lakes for meditation, for zenning out, for tuning out your coworkers, whatever. So we're going to go up and see the fall colors on Lake Superior in northern Wisconsin and then northern Michigan. But here's what, I've never done this before, and a lot of people have said, I wish I could go on this trip with you and see all the things you're seeing. And I usually kind of stay off social media on these types of trips because I'm trying to be in the moment, but I will do my best to take you along on this trip. So from road trip food to where we stopped to go to the bathroom to, wow, we pulled over and saw this giant thing on the side of the road to look at those waves 20 feet crashing into the lighthouse on Lake Superior. I'm going to share it all with you. Just follow me on Instagram. It's just Tim Timmerman, Radio Tim. And I'll post something from the road today.
2: I'm excited to see this. I love following along on a good road trip.
1: Yeah, there might not be a ton today because today's basically just a driving day to get up there.
2: But we got to get a video of you getting your corn nuts and your combo and maybe a Mountain Dew. Fountain.
1: Meg works at Kroger and she told me, she's like, I kind of maybe overdid it on the snack bag. So
2: no such thing, Meg.
1: We're going to have a lot of good stuff in there, plus the stuff Jeff brought yesterday from Japan.
2: I love that.
1: You know, when we're in the middle of Indiana bored looking at giant windmills, I'm going to be like, hey, want to test this Japanese Kit Kat and see what it tastes like?
2: Yeah, eat the wasabi one if you need a little refresher, like a wake up.
1: But just a thank you to everyone that does listen to the podcast. It's just a labor of love for me. I'm doing it whether I have one listener or a million listeners. This is just about finding my inner peace. But we're going to take you along on this cool up north road trip if you want to follow along. So
2: yeah, I think it's going to be great. And you go and have so much fun. I think it's going to be wonderful for you.
1: Yes.
2: Just kind of relax mentally. I feel like this is a long one. Like
1: this,
2: you're going to be gone for a while.
1: Done. Yeah, we're leaving today. I'll be back on Sunday.
2: Who's going to walk the dogs?
1: Chris.
2: Aww.
1: Chris is staying home. He does not like road trips.
2: Okay.
1: This is your thing with Meg. You go have a good time. Yeah. I'll stay home. Sweet.
2: That's how I am with my Scotty and his off-roading.
1: Yeah,
2: you have a good time, guys.
1: You
2: love you.
1: Have your own interests so you can join forces again and share stories, have stuff to talk about.
2: Yeah.
1: What did I miss while I was gone? That type of thing. So anyway, that's what I'll be doing. I will talk to you when I get back. Just wish me safe travels and some cheap gas.
2: Stay safe out there, buddy.
1: Thank you.
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Hi, it's Tiff on Q102. A happy Tuesday. Now, you heard about the $10,000, right? Okay, if not, Jeff and Jen made that announcement a couple of hours ago. So just in case, I'll catch you up to speed here. You're going to listen to your favorite Q102 songs to have that little tap that track sounder in front of them. When you hear it, that's your signal. That's your cue. That's literally your cue to open up the Q102 app, tap the track for $10,000. I mean, imagine the prize patrol rolling up to your front door with a check that has your name on it and $10,000 next to it somewhere in the middle of November, right before the holidays. Ah, it was like we were thinking of you or something. So keep your ears out for the $10,000 here on Q102. In the meantime, here's Shawn Mendes.

Hi, it's Tiff on Q102. What's your favorite convenience store snack? All right, well, let's get to some of these messages on the Q102 app. You know how to get in touch with me, right? Chat features down at the bottom. Hi, Brandy. She said, favorite convenience store snack is the sour cream and cheddar ruffles and a big old fountain Coke Zero on ice. There's something you and I both know about the fountain sodas from either convenience stores and or fast food chains. Also got a message from Jason Henson who said, Reese's with Gorditos or Lay's sour cream and onion with a Dr. Pepper. There's something about the chip and soda combo that Cincinnati is really loving today. And then Michelle Brown said, my go-to junk snack is anything Hostess chocolate cupcakes. Michelle, my girl. That's also one of my go-tos. I said that cosmic brownie with the M&Ms on it has stolen my heart since, I don't know, summer camp growing up to now, and I'm in my mid-30s. If you're wondering why we're talking about this, the conversation kind of started last week and into the weekend. America voted Meijer as their number one favorite convenience store, and I wonder if they started some convenience stores across the Midwest that I haven't seen yet, but it beat out Buc-ee's and Wawa, and I said, Meijer, we've got one right around the corner from the radio station here in Oakley.

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You know, when you hear your favorite little sounder on some of your favorite Q102 songs, that's your chance. We made this announcement this morning with Jeff and Jen to win $10,000. Imagine the prize patrol rolling up to your door in the middle of November with your name on a $10,000 check. 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Okay. Here's Folded by Kalani on Q102.

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1: Cincinnati's Q102. Hi, it's Tiff. You'll have to let me know if you had yesterday off and what you did with your extended weekend. Get in touch with me on the Q102 app. You'll see the chat feature down at the bottom. Over the weekend, I went hiking at Caesars Creek for the first time. So cool. It's come up a few different times on a recommendation list, and I finally took advantage of it. Looked like there was some swimming available, dog parks available, camping. I went hiking through the woods and saw the creek. It was awesome. So if you are looking for a day trip to spend some time leaf peeping outside, enjoying some of the fall weather, I would recommend Caesars Creek. All right, we're moving into Tame Impala, Loser. Keep your ears open for that Tap the Track.

0: Cincinnati's Q102. Kelly Clarkson had a pretty woman moment. Your chance to win $10,000, and we will celebrate the Bengals win. All of that coming up in our Trending 12. If you want to lock in with us on the Q102 app, I'd love to have you.
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6: Why does the 25th of October feel so far away? Hi, come on in. Welcome back. If you had yesterday off, or if you didn't, and you're just kind of like, this is a regular old Tuesday for me, Tiff. Come on in and hang out. Thanks for stopping in. Bengals ended up taking home the win on Sunday. That felt nice. And it felt nice if you had yesterday off. Gave you a little extra breathing room to celebrate Sunday fun day football if you had Monday off. The 25th feels so far away to me. But that is the next time the Bengals play. They're going to take on, don't quote me on it, the Ravens, 1 o'clock. So, in honor of the Bengals winning a couple of days ago and the fact that you might have had a long weekend, here is DJ Khaled, All I Do Is Win on Q102.

0: time.
1: Hi, it's Tiff on Q102. I didn't have the patience for the Kelly Clarkson bird story over the weekend, but now that I've had some time to digest it. Have you heard about this? Come on into the Trending 12. So Kelly went to this bird store in Brooklyn. I don't know why. And this one bird was, you know, on sale supposedly for $15,000. Would you buy a bird? What are you buying for $15,000? You'll have to let me know if you've ever purchased anything ridiculous. Doesn't necessarily have to be 15 grand. Could just be something you purchased on the TikTok shop. We'll get into that later on in the show. But the bird people said, hey, this bird's not for sale. And Kelly felt that was very pretty woman-like. You know, she thought that she was... What's the phrase from Pretty Woman? You know, do you work off commission? Big mistake. Huge. Now the bird store is saying, listen, Kelly, the bird just wasn't for sale. And Kelly's like, I have the receipts. I've got the screenshots of the price tag. You just wouldn't sell it for me.

You know, she went off on the internet, and this is another topic of conversation I would love to have with you, if not in this hour, maybe in another one. What is something you feel so strongly about that you are willing to go on the internet and stand ten toes down against it? God, we have so many things to get into. So I ask you, what have you purchased that is absolutely ridiculous? Also, have you ever stood up for something you believe in on the internet? All of those are things that you can chat with me about on the Q102 app. You'll see that chat feature down at the bottom. I'll take your messages. I'll take your voice notes. And I'm sending well wishes to the bird and Kelly Clarkson here stronger on Q102's Trending 12.

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1: It's Tiff on Q102. Taylor Swift really living in this life of a showgirl era now that we've celebrated the 1 year anniversary of the album, plus the four songs from Encore, leaving us with Patient Zero, which stars Dakota Johnson in the music video. By now you've seen it, and I got my first taste of Dakota Johnson in theaters in a while. I went and saw Verity this weekend. Now I'm hearing different reviews. If you've read Colleen Hoover's book, you'll have to let me know if the movie Verity matched up to it. As far as the movie goes, if you are looking for something that fits into that spooky world, I feel like this was it. I do feel like this had a really interesting story, and that is very Colleen Hoover. So we'll get to Patient Zero on Q102.

Hi, it's Tiff on Q102. Keep your ears open, all right? Stay focused. Have you heard about this? Jeff and Jen made the announcement this morning, just in case you're not familiar. The 10K tap that track for cash, baby. No, imagine this. Rolling up to your house in the middle of November with a $10,000 check and your name on it right before the holidays. Oh, it was like we were thinking of you the whole time. So all you have to do is listen for the special Q102 10K tap for cash songs. Okay, you'll hear it. And then that's when you pop on to Q102, tap the track, and you know what to do from there. And good luck winning the money. I would keep my ears open if you're picking up what I'm putting down. It's the Trending 12.

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2: Amanda, looking back, I think I would just say, enjoy it. Fall in love with what you do. 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Learn, educate yourself, but keep your priorities straight. It's not always about just making money. It's about the connections. It's about the community.
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4: 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I would just enjoy it, like Amanda said. And when you get to that spot where you're ready to kind of be in charge and start a business, then don't be afraid to do it.
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1: Hi, it's Tiff on Q102. Noah Kahan's Stick Season album is officially been certified at 5x platinum in the U.S. Now, if you're curious on what the certifications are, album certifications count as a combination of sales and streaming, okay? And so for 5x platinum, that means he's reached the equivalent of 5 million units here in the U.S., and that album came out in 2022. You might have seen him sing it live at Great American Ballpark this past summer. Here's Stick Season.

Hi, it's Tiff on Q102. It's always interesting when you see your favorite creator kind of more so in the mainstream, right? Typically, big events are reserved for actors, actresses, musicians, things of that nature. But the creator space has grown so large that you'll start to see them blend. Like, for example, it's always interesting when I see an Alex Earle on, maybe not the Tonight Show, that's become a little bit more regular. But if I were to see Alex Earle host SNL, I'd be like, wow, we have really grown. Things have really changed and evolved over time. And for the first time ever, your favorite creator, it might happen to be Drewski. Drewski is going to be hosting SNL on November 7th, and he's the first ever online creator to host the show. Interesting, right? I think the last time I saw maybe a reality, like it's always been actors, actresses, musicians. Then I feel like SNL started bringing in like more reality TV stars. This is the first time we are ever gonna see a creator. So you'll have to look out for Drewski on November 7th. Okay, we're gonna get into The Door, Teddy Swims, because I guess Drewski's opening up doors.

Tiff on Q102. We announced our 10K tap for cash this morning with Jeff and Jen. So you're listening for that special sounder. When you hear it, I want you to open up the Q102 app, tap for your chance to have a $10,000 check with your name on it this November.

0: it's Tiff on Q102. Happy Tuesday and a happy trending 12. Checking in on you. What's going on in your world? If you haven't had a chance to leave me a voice note, go ahead and open up the Q102 app. You'll see the chat feature down at the bottom.
1: 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I just wanted to say that I very much appreciate the older songs that you play. Thank you so much.
0: You are so welcome. I can hear you jamming out there in the back. Yes, older songs for some of my millennial nostalgia lovers. I got you here with Ashanti, by the way, who is celebrating her 41st birthday. Here's Foolish on Q102.

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1: Hi, it's Tiff on Q102. What's your favorite convenience store snack? All right, well, let's get to some of these messages on the Q102 app. You know how to get in touch with me, right? Chat features down at the bottom. Hi, Brandy. She said, favorite convenience store snack is the sour cream and cheddar ruffles and a big old fountain Coke Zero on ice. There's something you and I both know about the fountain sodas from either convenience stores and or fast food chains. Also got a message from Jason Henson who said Reese's with Gorditas or Lay's

started some convenience stores across the Midwest that I haven't seen yet, but it beat out Buc-ee's and Wawa. And I said, Meyer, we've got one right around the corner from the radio station here in Oakley.

it's Tiff on Q102. Cincinnati fell within the top 30 on this list, which I know feels kind of ridiculous, but out of all the cities in the United States of America, Cincinnati fell at number 28. And after Blink, I'm wondering if you agree with this or not. Give me 3 minutes. We'll get to it right after Dominic Fike.

Hi, it's Tiff on Q102. If you went to Blink this weekend, you'll have to let me know what your thoughts are and whether or not you agree with this. Axios just put out a list of the top ranked cities for walkability. Now, we didn't fall within the top 5, 10, or even 15. No, we fell at number 28. However, out of all the cities in America, I still think top 30 is a good ranking. And I would agree, depending on where you live, that Cincinnati can be very walkable. So as a Mount Adams resident, I find myself walking all around the city. But you'll have to let me know if you came in and experienced Blink this weekend, where does Cincy fall for you on that list? Would you consider us walkable? You'll have to let me know if you open up the Q102 app. You'll see the chat feature down at the bottom. Leave me a message or a voice note.

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Hi, it's Tiff on Q102, Taylor's Patient Zero music video out, and you've seen Dakota Johnson in it. And I got a little taste of Dakota Johnson this weekend. I went to see Colleen Hoover's movie Verity, starring both Dakota and Hathaway. I would give it a solid 8 out of 10. However, I never read the book, so you'll have to let me know. Here's Patient Zero.

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The $10,000 tap the track for cash on Q102. When you hear that sounder, you know that's your chance to win $10,000. Jeff and Jen made that announcement this morning. 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
1: Hi, it's Tiff on Q102. Have you ever spent money on something ridiculous? Now, Kelly Clarkson standing 10 toes down on the internet saying that this bird shop in Brooklyn, New York, treated her kind of like a pretty woman moment. She wanted to buy the bird. They looked her up and down. Now, this is according to Kelly, and it gave off the energy that they didn't want to sell it to her. Now, the store is saying, listen, the bird is not for sale. And Kelly is saying, listen, I have the receipts. I've got a picture of the price tag on the bird. This entire time, I'm thinking to myself, who's buying a $15,000 bird? Who's buying a bird in general? Where are you, my bird people? Are you spending $15,000 on a bird? I doubt it. However, I bet you have spent some ridiculous money on something that you're like, I don't know, why did I buy this? Why did I buy this ridiculous thing? And I want to know what that is. You'll see the chat feature down at the bottom of the Q102 app. Go ahead, expose yourself. I nothing too dumb for me. You'll see the chat feature. Either leave me a message or a voice note.

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Just in case you missed the announcement with Jeff and Jen this morning, Q102's 10K tap for cash is here. So keep your ears open on the Q102 app for your chance to win $10,000.

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2: 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It's totally real.
1: No, no. They don't make them like that in real life.
2: 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I'm a freak of nature.
1: I'm calling in the professionals.
2: Second date update. 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
1: 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We asked Rachel Sweeney and Amanda Perrazzo, owners of Prime IV, knowing what you know now, what advice would you give your 20-year-old self?
2: Amanda, looking back, I think I would just say, enjoy it. Fall in love with what you do. Fall in love with the people along the way. Don't take things too seriously. Learn, educate yourself, but keep your priority straight. It's not always about just making money. It's about the connections. It's about the community.
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4: 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I would just enjoy it, like Amanda said. And when you get to that spot where you're ready to kind of be in charge and start a business, then don't be afraid to do it.
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it's Tiff on Q102. If you went to Blink this weekend, you'll have to let me know what your thoughts are and whether or not you agree with this. Axios just put out a list of the top ranked cities for walkability. Now, we didn't fall within the top 5, 10, or even 15. No, we fell at number 28. However, out of all the cities in America, I still think top 30 is a good ranking. And I would agree, depending on where you live, that Cincinnati can be very walkable. So as a Mount Adams resident, I find myself walking all around the city. But you'll have to let me know if you came in and experienced Blink this weekend, where does Cincy fall for you on that list? Would you consider us walkable? You'll have to let me know if you open up the Q102 app. You'll see the chat feature down at the bottom. Leave me a message or a voice note.

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1: The Bengals are on their bye week, and the club claimed linebacker Jack Kaiser from the Jags following the latest injury at the linebacker position. 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

0: Oh, yeah?
1: I am. I really am. I really am.
0: What are you excited for most?
1: Because you and I are going to be goofballs and I already know it. I can tell from the moment the day starts, yeah, when we're in our pre-production meetings, things that make me laugh. You know, what I like is the unspoken language you and I have.
2: Mm-hmm.
1: That's what I like.
2: Can you? Well, it's unspoken, but are you able to explain it?
1: I already love articulate. You came in this afternoon and you were so stressed when the moment you walked in, which already because you were running behind.
2: Big
1: and
2: deep
1: you
2: sigh.
1: You did not even need to go into explanation about your day. You're clearly frustrated with something.
2: You clearly, you just changed the subject, by the way.
1: We're
2: not even change it. You just start out with something that has nothing to do with me getting
1: I don't lay into it. He showed up late to work. You know you're late. You walked in with a sigh. I know you know.
2: Yeah, big time.
1: So I'm like, you know what? I'm like going to do a show. I'm going to bring up content the moment that he walks in.
2: And you bring up the word plight.
1: Isn't that an interesting word?
2: It's a very interesting word, yeah. With something you were reading made you wonder about that.
1: The plight of a human, the plight of the way you connect with people, the plight, yeah, you know, if your plight is to be cold to someone.
2: So interesting.
1: It is a very big college word, and I was reading it, by the way, written by somebody who wasn't that smart, and it was kind of threw me off.
2: Oh, really?
1: Yeah.
2: It is one of those words. It's on my list of words that I want to use in a sentence one day.
1: I was having a conversation with my husband, and he talks about the word ostensibly. And his whole thing is that you could take the word out and the sentence still makes the sense. Like, you don't need it. It's a filler word just to make you sound smarter.
2: And or. I mean, what your husband said, it could be in addition to or people. Yeah. Just using it to sound like there's a less smarter sounding word you could have used there. If anything at all.
1: It's just like showy, you know?
2: Yeah, just trying to show off your vocabulary.
1: Right. Yeah, okay. Okay.
2: That's how I feel with any of these words. Like, plight would be one of those words.
1: Plight is showy. Yeah.
2: You said a foot the other day, and I lost it. I love a foot.
1: No, I said a muck.
2: Oh, a muck. That's what it... No, you said both. I think you said both over a course of a couple of days. Yeah.
1: Yeah.
2: A muck.
1: A muck.
2: I think it was a muck.
1: Word.
2: A muck is great. A muck, a foot, notwithstanding. Still on my list. I'm waiting for like the right opportunity to like slide that in to a sentence when talking to somebody. And it's kind of showy. You're right about it. It is showy when you use these big words where a lot of people may not know what that's not everyday speak.
1: If you're having a conversation with me and you drop ostensibly in the conversation, thanks to my husband, because now I focus on it.
2: Oh, yeah.
1: I'm going to go, okay.
2: Hyper-aware.
1: Right, you can dial it down.
2: All right. Relax. Yeah.
1: Chill, bro. You ain't got to prove nothing to me. All right, I get it. You got your master's degree.
2: Accoutrements. That's on my list. Yeah.
1: That's French, right?
2: I don't know. This is something I want to say.
1: I read quite a bit, and they always like to find. I always discover these fun, unique words that the author likes to throw in as if it somehow connects with me. but the other thing I noticed,
2: I love how you act like you're the only one reading the book.
1: Yeah.
2: He doesn't know. I don't know what that word means.
1: I'm like in the middle of chapter 3, and I got to go Google what plight is. Because it's not involving an airline. They also, in all these books, they do M dashes.
2: Oh, okay.
1: But to me, in 2026, while I'm reading a book that was written in, 1943, all I think about is AI.

0: The book is from the 1940s. And I'm like, immediately go, why is he reading a book? Oh, yeah. You told me the other day you're reading this Holocaust book.
1: Yeah, I'm a little afraid that I'm going to like one day like start reading war novels or something. Like it's going to open up a whole.
0: This is it's the slippery slope.
1: It is, right. I got to get back on track.
0: What are you normally into? Like what is your typical? I know you do read a lot.
1: Murder mysteries, thrillers is what I really love to read.
0: Okay.
1: I don't like murder mysteries. Yeah. Something that literally I turn the page and I'm like, I have to keep turning the page to figure out what happens next.
0: It's hard to put it down.
1: Me
0: too.
1: Which those books do exist. By the way, he's rage baiting me. For the radio family, you don't know.
0: Rage baiting?
1: You're rage baiting me.
0: How
1: right
0: so?
1: Now. Because I sat there. Look, you are so rage baiting me.
0: I'm confused.
1: Yes, you are.
0: I want to understand what's wrong. What did I say?
1: I said I want to keep turning the page, and you just said me too.
0: Yeah.
1: You don't read books.
0: I like murder mysteries and thrillers.
1: You listen to books. You're an audiobook person.
0: I'm still taking in the information. What's the difference?
1: See, I knew you wanted to get into this argument. I knew you wanted. This is you're baiting me.
0: I mean, tomato, tomato. Listen, read. What's the difference? You know, information is still going in. But I do love that genre, though. I really do. Movies, TV shows, all.
1: It's our weekly dissertation on the value of audiobooks. Here we go. Here we go. I mean, how you're not a spokesperson for Audible, I don't know.
0: I know, right?
1: How, well, hey. How the libraries haven't sponsored me, I don't know.
0: Roy is kind of like, you probably have a chair, like a reading chair.
1: I do. I have a room. I have multiple spots in my house that's designed for reading.
0: Of course you do. Of course you do. And you know what? I can listen anywhere. I don't have to be in my chair with my special little blanket.
1: I got a little blanket. And I got a coffee machine. It's really nice. I could just be cozy and read a book. It's wonderful.
0: I could listen to my book there. I can listen to it anywhere. Look at me sound like Dr. Seuss.
1: There was something you said before we got the show today, before we started the show, that something about people should be reading fiction.
0: Yeah, I found this thing. And I actually heard someone say it. I think it was an author or a therapist. It was a therapist that I follow. He said that more men especially should be reading fiction, but I think that applies to everyone. And I found this article today that says reading fiction is good for your mental health. And I was just saying this a few days ago. You learn how to relate to other people. They have longer attention span. These are talking about people that read fiction.
1: Okay.
0: They know how to use their imagination, which I think is a huge part. Like I read a lot of fiction as a kid.
1: You lose that. You really have to keep that.
0: Yeah. And that's a huge part of who I am. Yeah. There's a huge part of my childhood in the books that I did. I read a lot of fiction as a kid. And even some of those books I bought for Cam. It's this series of books. The author is Mary Osborne, I believe. And she wrote these books called The Magic Treehouse. And this brother and sister, they go up to the Magic Treehouse. They have all these books up there. And basically, they can look at a book and say, I wish to be there. And then they go to that place. It's a place in history, or it's like a fictional place or whatever. So, like, the Titanic is one of the stories. And then they have other stories about...
1: They wanted to be there?
0: Well, I mean, it's not all about the bad part. It's more just about...
1: Last thing I want to be on is on a sinking ship.
0: All right, that was a bad example.
1: I mean, that's a horrible place to be.
0: Yeah, but it's not so much about that part. They get on the boat in their imagination or whatever in this magic world before that. Anyways, your imagination.
1: You know what? I want to be on the cruise ships right when COVID started.
0: No.
1: That's a good idea.
0: Just be trapped. No one knows what to do.
1: What?
0: Gosh.
1: Who wants to be in that point of history?
0: No. So some places are history. Some places are just like fictional. Fictional stories, but you escape like your own problems. There's all these benefits to reading fiction that I think everyone should or listen, whatever.
1: Well, however you want to do it, I really don't care. Even though I know you rage bait me into this argument, I love that. One, I can assure you, there's no show or podcast spending this much time into podcasts into books like you and I are.
0: Probably not. Reading is good for you.
1: I love that you and I can throw down at a bar with shots and still sound really astute enough to be curled up on the couch reading a book. I love that we're complex individuals.
0: Oh yeah, I'm happy to be.
1: Yeah.
0: We got that's range.
1: We're full bodied wine here.

0: baby. Full yeah. body. Okay. We got a lot going on with the hang today.
1: Yeah.
0: We're launching our 10K tap for cash. Jeff and Jen launched that earlier today. Make sure you're tapping the tracks for $10,000.
1: Yeah, imagine what that looks like for you. You could pay off some bills. You could go on a fun trip. You could buy an engagement ring. I don't know.
0: You know, I already started the, because I have this proclamation that you have more chances to win on our show than any other show.
1: Oh, that's a fact.
0: It is something true to our core that yeah. I really try to make sure we deliver for the radio fam. I'm already in meetings about it.
1: Okay.
0: On how we can make sure that stays true today.
1: Let's do it.
0: Let's go ahead and kick things off with an afternoon pick me up.
1: Let's do it. And we do have a prize for you today. WKRQ.com. Let us know who you are and sign up for getting the game. We got Charm at the Farm going on this weekend. So we got a pair of tickets for you to enjoy.

0: 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You're listening to The Hang with Roy and Freddie Mac.
1: All right. A lot is going on here. Our 10K tap for cash. One lucky person listening right now is going to get $10,000.
0: Simple as that. 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Anytime you hear that sound, you know the one.
1: You'll hear it. When you know, you'll know, and then you better tap.
0: Yeah, this one. That thing.
1: Is that what we're using today?
0: Yep.
1: Okay.
0: Mm-hmm.
1: All right. Who's the listener of the day?
0: We got Kirsten.
1: Kirsten.
0: From Indiana. Hey, Kirsten.
2: Hey.
0: What up? What up?
1: Thank you so much for being a listener of The Hang with Roy and Freddie Mac. We do appreciate you. And to show you our love and appreciation, you're walking away with a prize today.
0: Yeah, we got you some tickets to Charm at the Farm this Saturday. That's going on in Lebanon, the 56-acre farm. Picturesque is how it's described. A lot of outdoor shopping destinations going on there. Charmatthefarm.com for everybody else. But you got yourself a pair of tickets just for being a listener, Kirsten.
2: Sweet. Awesome. Thank you, guys.
0: You're so welcome.
1: All right. Well, I hope you have a good evening. We got a lot to get to. More taps so you can get the most chances to win the 10K. Also, birthday phone scam is coming up next. First, looking at your weather. Clear tonight, low 68. Chance of storms tomorrow, 84 for the high. 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And a dollar goes to Susan G. Komen.

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1: It's the birthday scam on Q102.
2: So Susan ordered a dresser from a furniture store. Her and her husband. Now, she's been getting the runaround for quite a while from the furniture store.
3: Okay.
2: Because they sent her, I think, a coffee table. They've been sending her all the wrong things. So I'm just going to make this even worse. So birthday scam on Susan. This is Burn the Furniture on Q102.
4: Hello?
2: Okay. Yeah. So good.
4: Hello?
2: Oh. Hey. Yeah. Is Susan there?
4: Yeah, this is Susan. Who's calling?
2: Sorry about that. I heard you say hello a couple of times. Sorry. I'm eating tacos right now. Oh, my gosh.
4: Who's calling?
2: Oh, let me tell you. We had the best taco truck come by work today. I don't know where you're at, but if I can give you the address, you got to come here, check it out for yourself. Best tacos I've ever had.
4: Okay, I'm sorry. Who is this?
2: I'm so sorry. Sorry. This is Mike. I'm calling from furniture.
4: Okay. Are you calling about my dresser or are you calling about the tacos you're eating?
2: A little bit of both, actually. I mean, I was calling about the note I got here. Wrong piece of furniture that got delivered. But also, the taco was in my mouth when you answered. I'm sorry. So if you're around, I would say stop on by. I think you're going to be blown away by how good these tacos. I think they'll be here about another hour.
4: Okay, you guys really screwed up my order.
2: Okay. All right. Sorry. No taco talk. So what's the issue?
4: How are you calling me and don't know the issue already? You said you had notes. I don't feel the need to repeat this for you. The issue is very clear at this point.
2: Okay, hold on a sec. Because notes says you actually ordered a coffee table item B3987, veneer brown color. Is that right?
4: Seriously, I don't get it how we've gotten this far down the path. I have a receipt for the dresser. I've been in the store with a receipt for the dresser. I have talked to two people now with a receipt for the dresser. There is no mention of a coffee table except for when I got a coffee table delivered.
2: Oh, I see what went wrong here. I see why I'm confused, because my notes say something completely different than what you're saying.
4: Oh, my gosh.
2: So you're saying you ordered and paid for a dresser, but is it possible that you ordered a coffee table and a dresser? Could that have happened?
4: What the hell is going on over there? I need you to understand, I am never ordering from your company again. There is no coffee table.
2: Okay. Stay with me now. What if you don't know what you ordered? Because that has happened many times before. People do that a lot.
4: Is it possible that you and all the people you work with are idiots? You're unorganized as hell. You're not understanding basic sentences. I ordered one dresser. That's it.
2: Okay, hold on a second, because you said a lot of sentences just now.
4: The one that matters is that I ordered one dresser.
2: Okay, got it. I want to make this right for you. I'm very sorry for your inconvenience. I can tell you're angry and upset and everything. What I'll do, because I'm not on the delivery team myself, that's not my wheelhouse, but I will personally drive over and deliver the nightstand to you myself. And then we'll make sure that you get what you ordered, okay?
4: Are you okay? What is wrong with you? I can't handle this.
2: You're right. There's a lot wrong with me. I'm sorry.
4: Finally, you're saying the right thing. Good job.
2: No, well, I should also tell you that I don't work at the furniture store. That would
4: what?
2: Make... No, I don't work for the furniture store. This is actually Freddie Mac. I'm calling from Q102 because your husband Ben asked us to. We're actually doing a birthday scam on you. we're kidding. We're just joking.
4: Oh, my gosh.
2: Susan, I'm so sorry.
4: I was going insane.
2: Do you need a nightstand? Because I know a guy.
4: No, I don't.
2: You need a coffee table, right?
4: Oh, my God.
2: All right, so we called to say happy birthday per your husband, Ben. And is Freddie Mac here? Roy's here as well. And we're just calling to say happy birthday to you, Susan. Sorry to be an inconvenience. And I'm sorry about the furniture stuff you're dealing with.
4: Oh, my gosh. Well, thank you.
2: I hope you guys get it figured out. And
4: yeah, I hope so, too.
2: Yeah. Happy birthday from Q102 and your husband, Ben, okay?
4: Thanks.
1: Got somebody with an upcoming birthday you want to scam? Let

0: 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I'm Denise Johnson. That's your traffic.
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0: Come hang with Roy and Freddie Mac on Q102.
1: Yeah, so we were in a meeting, me and Freddie. We do this like Monday meeting with the entire team, get to what everybody do over the weekend, what's some things that we need to plan out for the week. In that process, and it just happens to be that a lot of my life experiences is from my hometown, Roanoke, Virginia, mm-hmm. when I grew up in the Blue Ridge Mountains and Appalachian Mountains. And then the other part of my life is when I lived in Charlotte, North Carolina. That's where I spent all my life. And somehow I became like the correspondent of the Carolinas.
2: Oh, yeah.
1: Because in a meeting, evidently the hurricane from last weekend took a shift towards North and South Carolina.
2: Right.
1: And our friend Anna looked at me. She was like, and what's going on with the hurricane in the Carolinas? And Anna looked at me to answer that. And I was like, well, I don't know.
2: You're not keeping up? That's your job.
1: I quit following that story on Saturday. Jeez. Like, what do you mean?
2: He's not following the story at all. Much less like where it's going, like Carolina.
1: Like Carolina, she's like, well, you know, you're the guy who knows everything about the Carolinas, and I'm like, oh, I've mm-hmm. created this.
2: You've made that wedge.
1: This brand,
2: yeah,
1: here in the office that I know everything about the Carolinas.
2: Mm-hmm. Well, you do bring up Carolina a lot.
1: Somebody
2: lived there for a long time.
1: I lived there for a long time.
2: Like a decade?
1: Just about a decade, yeah. And and I enjoyed living in what they called Kakalaki.
2: Okay.
1: But
2: See, no one knows that. Yeah. And when you say fun facts like that, little nicknames, that's why you're the Carolina correspondent.
1: I'm amused that I've like become this correspondent just because of places I used to live. And so I thought it'd be an interesting exercise because I never knew that's my equity around here. Like, what are you the correspondent of? Like, what do people look to you for answers for? Because I was so surprised that like three people looked at me to answer the question. And I was like, I don't know.
2: Yeah.
1: I don't know anything about them. And by the way, I haven't lived in North Carolina for a long time at this point.
2: 4 years.
1: 4 years. Like, I don't know what's going on.
2: Yeah, but
1: there.
2: You bring it up a lot, though.
1: I do. Well, I do.
2: In that meeting specifically, like, you'll be because like, I was living in Charlotte, North Carolina, you'll say it just like that. As if we don't know where Charlotte is. But also, like, you say it like you know.
1: The other queen city.
2: Yeah. Roy would say, when I was living in Charlotte, though, well, we did XYZ.
1: Just trying to help out come up with ideas.
2: Sure, yeah. But you bring it up a lot when it's time to come up with ideas.
1: So what you're saying, I shouldn't say, well, hey, you know, when I worked at a radio station in North Carolina, I should say, hey, previously I did this idea.
2: Basically, yeah. Okay. Cut out the location because that doesn't matter.
1: Because next thing, because
2: we already know. And then, so you're going to do that. And then I'm going to say, where were you living at the time?
1: You would.
2: I'm that person at the meeting. I'm just, but where was this?
1: You would.
2: Was this in North Carolina by chance?
1: And so I found out that I'm now the correspondent of the Carolinas.
2: Are.
1: And it got in my head because I realize in this Monday meeting that we have every Monday.
2: Yeah.
1: There are people that we work with who bring up the same thing all the time.
2: Yes.
1: And I know that other people in the meeting track when or it is a unspoken acknowledgement when they bring up the same thing over and over and over.
2: Yes.
1: And so I'm like, are people doing that behind my back? Like, oh, Roy brought up North Carolina again. Let me mark it down on the bingo card. You know what I'm saying? Like, am
2: we do
1: I
2: have
1: fitting,
2: a bingo card.
1: Am I fitting the...
2: Yes, you are.
1: Oh, no.
2: It's not a bad thing.
1: It's horrible. I don't want to make the office bingo card where everyone's like, oh, let's see how long it takes before Roy brings up Carolina.
2: I'm going to tell you, I understand why you might not want to make the bingo card, because there is a bingo card.
1: Yeah.
2: Charlotte is not on there.
1: Thank goodness.
2: On there. However, you should be. I'm going to edit it to make sure you're...
1: No, don't put me on the bingo card.
2: No, what I'm saying is it could be worse.
1: Okay.
2: Like, there's other coworkers on the bingo card that talk about whatever their thing is, whatever their correspondent is, and it's not as fun.
1: Right. At least I have a good time, is what you're saying.
2: Exactly. Your stuff, it's not like you're just every chance you get, Charlotte, I was in North Carolina.
1: No.
2: Like, not, you don't do that every meeting, all meeting long. There are people that are on the bingo card that do their thing every meeting, all meeting long.
1: Can't get over the fact that we have a bingo card for this meeting.
2: I just made one last week. So it's still fairly new. We've been saying it for months. Me and the couple of people I sit by, like, we should make a bingo card when certain people say certain things, because they say it all the time.
1: And I found out some of the things that you guys look out for, and you're not wrong. I hear it all the time.
2: Oh,
1: now.
2: Yeah. You're hyper aware now.
1: And I do encourage you, if you're listening, and you have routine meetings, it is like a TV episode of The Office. People repeat that, like, yeah. Figure out what the thing is that keeps happening.
2: 100%.
1: Because it is a thing. So what would you add with me then? If it's not going to be Carolina, what would you add?
2: Oh, it's got to be Carolina.
1: Oh, you would add that. Oh, okay.
2: Probably.
1: Okay. Okay. What?
2: Or, and this isn't as funny, but it's a part of you and your story, and that is, for whatever reason, when hayrides or tractors come up.
1: Oh, geez, I don't know how.
2: I know.
1: In the most niche things that's ever happened in my life, we're in this meeting, and somehow a hayride and tractor frequently gets brought up.
2: I don't know why, but it's a traumatic event for Roy. And that's why I say it's not funny, but this is a traumatic event from years ago. You were in a very bad accident,
1: sure,
2: and
1: was.
2: It involved a hayride and a farm or whatever. And so somehow it comes up in one way or another.
1: Always.
2: Someone different always brings up farms or tractors, and so immediately me and our boss, our eyes go to Roy,
1: because you just
2: to see how he's going to react. Is he getting uncomfortable? Because he truly does have PTSD from this traumatic event. So when it came up yesterday on Monday about this, somebody said something about a hayride or something, and I immediately look over at Roy.
1: Is he twitching?
2: He's doing good. No, he's hanging in there. He's doing good.
1: I should one day just abruptly leave. Loudly.
2: You should.
1: Just loudly leave.
2: But no, because don't. I would say yes, but then no one's going to take you serious. Like, you don't want to turn into, like, the boy who cried wolf.
1: No, you
2: but that would be funny, though. Dramatic exit. And you just don't come back.
1: So for those who are just listening, if you didn't know, I got into a horrible accident on a hayride. I find them to be death traps because it nearly killed me.
2: Mm-hmm.
1: And I think that no one is implementing safety procedures around these things. And it is such a weird freak accident.
2: Yeah.
1: Yet every fall, everybody loves to talk about hayrides.
2: Yeah.
1: Every 2 seconds. And it always comes up in one of our meetings.
2: It always comes up in our meeting. It's funny because I don't think any one person is the correspondent of it, right? It just randomly you're kind of the correspondent.
1: I'm correspondent of hayrides in North Carolina.
2: Yeah. Those are the first two things off the top of my head. Yeah.
1: All right.
2: It's all right, man. Look, we all have, I don't even know what my thing is, but I'm sure I got something.
1: You look like you in the meeting hate life sometimes. You are over there just like stuck in your phone.
2: Respectfully?
1: I say that jokingly.
2: I know. But I'm saying respectfully to any coworkers, I think that sometimes it could be an email.
1: Well.
2: It could be.
1: I do
2: like getting together with everybody, but then when everybody starts corresponding to their thing and it becomes that repeated cyclical thing, it's the same thing, same old. That's when I'm like, okay.
1: Yesterday in the
2: meeting,
1: I told Freddie, I was like, can you cheer it up? I mean,
2: yeah, he did kind of nudge me a little bit.
1: I mean, come on, I'm sitting beside you.
2: You
1: got eyes on me.
2: You got me to bring up something.
1: Yeah, because
2: to contribute.
1: We're in this meeting and they're asking Freddie about what he did this weekend, and he goes nothing. And I know that's not true. I'm like,
2: I didn't think it was worth holding up the meeting. I'm trying to move this thing along. I'm trying to do my part. What? Roy's like, no, tell him you made the, what did I do? Apple juice?
1: Yeah, you made a mocktail.
2: I made a mocktail for a friend, yeah.
1: I was like, do I have to write for Freddie in meetings?
2: Kinda.
1: I mean, geez.
2: I didn't think, we don't need to stop down. What kind of apples did you use? Because you know it's going to have follow-up questions.
1: You were at Paycor Stadium on Sunday? Well, there was at least a video of it.
2: Oh, that was the previous Sunday.
1: Well, but
2: the
1: you last know, Sunday. I mean, there's things to talk about.
2: Sure, yeah.
1: Either way.
2: I try to move the meeting along. I don't want to be that person, the one who always asks the questions, always got a story.
1: Not me. I'm sitting now talking for 10 minutes, and we're getting the wrap-up sign. Okay, what are you the correspondent of? Yeah. Let us know on the Q102 app. Like, what are you the expert or everybody relies on you for that you didn't realize that you were the actual correspondent of? We'll take your calls.

0: loser.
1: Coming up next on The Hang.
2: Hey, Pitbull keeping his kids out of the public eye. I didn't even know he had kids.
3: Easy to forget, yeah.
2: Didn't know that. Got to talk about that. And celebrity news, Dan Levy talking about Shane Gillis?
3: Yep.
2: Evidently, his controversial SNL monologue, he has a lot to say about that. And then some new Britney Spears music with JT. That's on the way next. Don't go anywhere.
4: Slow traffic on northbound 71. You're hitting your brakes just around Smith Edwards, continuing on and off up to Ronald Reagan. You've got a little slow traffic as well, eastbound on Ronald Reagan from right around Plainfield. Southbound on 71, slow from Taft to the river. North 75 from Mitchell on up to town. South 75, slow through the Lachlan split. And in the upper part of the 275 loop, eastbound 275, you're hitting your brakes from 75 on over to 42. Traffic is brought to you by St. Elizabeth. 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Visit stelizabeth.com. I'm Denise Johnson. That's your traffic.
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2: So Pitbull, you may or may not know that he has children.
3: I didn't know.
2: And I feel like I knew that but forgot. It's not something he talks about ever.
3: He's of age to where it makes sense, but, you know, yeah.
2: And the way he be thrusting his hips, you're like, okay, he has kids. You ever think that?
3: No.
2: From okay. Well, he was doing a... just me? Okay. He was doing this interview with Billboard, and it got really in-depth. Even okay. She asked him, like, how many kids do you have?
4: I have a lot of kids. I love them all deeply, very proud of them. And at this point, most of my ideas in music come from the kids.
5: You're very private about your family. Why are you so private about your family?
4: I feel that if you love something, you don't want the world to know about it. Now you protect it. When my kids get to a certain age, which some are, and they want to make their own decisions as far as how they want to live their life and how they want to welcome the world to it, that's on them. But if you're a kid, 3 years old, 5 years old, and you're taking a picture with me and we're posting it to the world, I'm letting you in my world now.
2: Yeah, this is exactly how I feel with pictures of my son on the internet. Because he didn't ask for that. And I don't know. I just feel weird about sharing his face for lots of reasons, security and also privacy.
3: Yeah, when he gets older, he'll make the decision if he wants to be online.
2: When he moves out of my house.
3: A lot of the embarrassing photos of me as a kid, I didn't have my parents publicly post them.
2: Sure.
3: They were in photo albums.
2: But yeah, and it was a different time.
3: Yeah.
2: Like when people come over and they look in the photo album, that's when they see, oh, this embarrassing picture of little Roy or whatever. But now it's like you can instantly share that, whether it's embarrassing for the kid or not. It's just putting it out there. And nothing against people that do it. Your kids are cute, but I choose not to.
3: How many kids does he have? You notice he didn't tell the number?
2: Oh, I know. That was interesting.
3: That was, but I mean,
2: how many kids you got?
4: A lot of kids.
2: Okay.
3: Typically, people say I got four, I got three, I got two.
2: That means he's got more than that.
3: I mean, you got like 20? I mean, like, what? How come you didn't say?
2: Quick Google says he's got six.
3: I mean, that's a normal, I mean, it's a lot. I mean, you definitely need, a short bus to go to the Chili's. But
2: oh, yeah, this is he's 45. That's young.
3: All right. Well, good for him.
2: I wouldn't be surprised if he has a few more on the way or something sometime soon. 45 is young, man.
3: You know, there are some people who just love having big families. It is their whole thing.
2: I can imagine him with, like, the Latin heritage and like things like that, big families, a lot of people in the kitchen, just busy household and stuff like that. I'm sure he loves that and is accustomed to it. Good for him.
3: Okay, so

0: Hey.
1: But neither do I. But whenever I do go to the gym, everybody looks like they're just trying to survive. I mean, no one is looking great at my gym. But I don't know. Maybe that's just my gym.
0: Yeah. I don't think you need the what you're wearing. We're all there to just improve.
1: Right.
0: You don't need to be trying. I mean, and people, you do what you want. But, like, the goal is to not look so good. Like, we're all trying to be healthier. That's really the goal.
1: Dan Levy. You remember him from the TV show Schitt's Creek?
0: Oh, yeah, absolutely.
1: He is upset. He went on Instagram. He did a whole thing about misogyny and how men need to stand up for women when other guys say this type of things. You know, and I got to be honest with you, I don't like Shane's, I'm not a fan of his stand-up. Mm-hmm. It's just not my, I don't think I'm the audience for it.
0: No, I don't think so.
1: Having said that, I mean, like, he is on SNL doing a monologue, trying to joke. You know, I am aware of that, whether that be a little shockish and bad and poor taste.
0: Yeah.
1: Like, I don't need Shane to get up, you know, and do a whole, you know, sermon on the, you know what I mean? Like, I
0: you know what to expect from him. And you know that it's not your thing.
1: Right.
0: Sure.
1: So, like, I don't know if I'm really need to go deep into a comedian's poor stand-up act. I mean, that's just kind of like what comedians do. Dave Chappelle, who is beloved in this state, has a very controversial set.
0: Mm-hmm.
1: It's just what they do.
0: Yeah.
1: Yeah. I don't need to break it down, Dan.
0: Well, I do think there's something to be said for a certain culture that gets put on a pedestal, gets put in front of people like SNL, like that type of platform. And Shane Gillis is one of those people that has this very frat boy like comedy style.
1: Sure.
0: And it's for a certain audience. But when it's put on an audience like SNL audience that expects a lot of different things, it rubbed a lot of people the wrong way. And I understand why, because the content is just so jolting. If you're not used to it, if you don't know who he is, or if you're trying to understand why SNL would allow that, I guess.
1: I don't think anybody really thought that was that funny when he said it. And then the other thing is, I don't think he was saying that to be funny. I think he was saying it to be shocking.
0: Yes, I think mostly shocking.
1: Yeah.
0: Just to rub people the wrong, like, how far can I push?
1: That's how it was supposed to be taken. And you know what? If you want to go and look sexy as you ever want to be at the gym, I don't care. Do whatever you want.
0: Oh, yeah. There's people that do that, too.
1: You dress on up.
0: And what other people think about what you're wearing or how you're dressed isn't really any of your business
1: anyway. I don't ever evaluate what people are wearing. And then I met my friend Freddie Mac, and all he does is evaluate your shoes.
0: Not at the gym, though.
1: No.
0: I give you a pay. Unless you're wearing dress shoes at the gym. Outside of that, you're good in my book.
1: And you know how I talked about how no one's dressing up in my gym? I mean, I've seen people in a polo and dress shoes on a treadmill at my gym.
0: And you know what? At the end of the day, they're there.
1: They're there. So shout out to them. They showed up.
0: You showed up. Even with you're straight from work. Lastly here on What's Poppin', Britney Spears releasing some unreleased songs 25 years later for her album Britney. It came out in 2001. That's going to be coming November 6th. And she's got at least one song out of the four, I think, she's dropping. One is with ex-boyfriend Justin Timberlake. And man, he just can't win, dude. He cannot escape this world, like the bad press. I'll say it that way. Because, I mean, he's had all the DWI. He had the Lyme's disease, which is unfortunate. NSYNC was doing that TRL reunion. He wasn't there for that a couple weeks ago.
1: Well, this seems like good press, no? A new song with him coming out?
0: No, this is not good press.
1: Oh,
0: because
1: okay.
0: this was recorded when they were together.
1: Oh.
0: And so for where he is in life now, this isn't what you want. She just had the book that came out a couple of years ago exposing all this crazy stuff about their relationship.
1: Right.
0: Alleged stuff.
1: Right.
0: But, and now she's got the song coming out when they were together.
1: I can't wait to hear it. What if it's good? What if we play it here on Q102?
0: If it's good, we'll play it. But I mean, I'm saying behind the scenes. Oh, Justin's going through it over there, buddy. Mm-hmm. And I know I said one thing about what if Justin doesn't like NSYNC? Lance and the rest of the guys.
1: Well, you had a theory of if they didn't like him.
0: I changed that thought, and yes, I think what if they don't like him? Because I saw an interview of Lance Bass recently where he was talking about how he made hardly any money off his entire NSYNC. Like, he makes residuals and stuff like that now,
1: mm-hmm.
0: but like back then, in real time, he got like one check for 10 grand or something.

0: something like that. Crazy. And the interviewer said, well, somebody in the band made money. And Lance just goes, yeah, yeah, yeah. And you can see his eyes wandered. He was trying to find a way out of that. Because we know who he's talking about, Justin Timberlake.
1: Right.
0: And whoever the record label executive was that scammed everybody out of their money. I can't remember his name. But he scammed
1: weird to be in a band and there's such a pay.
0: Lou Pearlman.
1: There's such like a pay differential. You know what I mean?
0: Oh, yeah. And then you see one of your groupmates go off to extreme stardom.
1: Right.
0: For years. And y'all just at home or doing like other little projects to make ends meet. That's very unfortunate. Oh. We all started in the same, you know, but hey.
1: Well, I was always told with like reality TV stars and really with any actors, first season, you make nothing.
0: Sure.
1: Second season, you kind of make nothing. You can make a little bit more.
0: Sure.
1: You don't even really make good money until like third, fourth, fifth, sixth. That's when the good money comes.
0: Yes. Lance Bass, they made a lot. They made most of their money like off of touring and merch and stuff like that. But not
1: the actual record.
0: Yeah.
1: Because radio stations like us didn't want to pay it or something back in the day.
0: Probably. Yeah. It's just a different culture.
1: Different.
0: So anyway, Britney Spears coming out November 6th.
1: All right. That's what's popping on Q102.
2: Starting to see some slow traffic if you're heading eastbound 275 from around 471, continuing on over to 5 Mile. You've got some slow traffic north 71 from Smith Edwards on and off up to Ronald Reagan. South 71 from Redding to the river. North 75 from Mitchell up to town. South 75 slow through the Lachlan split. Eastbound 275 slow from 75 to 42. You do have an accident right now on US 22 right around Old 3C Highway. Traffic is brought to you by St. Elizabeth. St. Elizabeth Edgewood, number one hospital in greater Cincinnati. Visit stelizabeth.com. I'm Denise Johnson. That's your traffic.
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0: Music Station with the Hang. Looking at your weather, clear tonight, low of 68, chance of thunderstorms tomorrow, 84 for the high. 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
1: Starting to see some slow traffic if you're heading eastbound 275 from around 471, continuing on over to 5 Mile. You've got some slow traffic north 71 from Smith Edwards on and off up to Ronald Reagan. South 71 from Redding to the river. North 75 from Mitchell up to town. South 75 slow through the Lachlan split. Eastbound 275 slow from 75 to 42. You do have an accident right now on US 22 right around Old 3C Highway. Traffic is brought to you by St. Elizabeth. St. Elizabeth Edgewood, number one hospital in Greater Cincinnati. Visit stelizabeth.com. I'm Denise Johnson. That's your traffic.
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16: No, no. 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
4: What can I say? I'm a freak of nature.
16: I'm calling in the professionals.
4: Second date update. We are back at it tomorrow morning, 7:50, Jeff and Jen.
16: 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Cute.

0: Big prize today is a pair of tickets to Dancing with the Stars Live. That's going to be January 23rd, that show, Heritage Bank Center. Tickets just went on sale today. So you can win them with us right now.
1: You ever look at people when they dance and you're like, how do they make their bodies so smooth?
0: Yes.
1: Like, because whenever I move, it's so rigid. Oof.
0: Reminds me of a question I had. This is a huge tease, but I thought of this question over the weekend for Would You Rather. And it involves dancing.
1: Okay.
0: For you, I want to know your thoughts on it.
1: You've never seen me dance before.
0: Oh, I've seen you dance.
1: Okay.
0: And I don't know
1: how to... You said that with judgment.
0: Yes. Well, yeah, because there's judgment. Anybody would. Judgment. And you know what? I find it hard to describe it without saying a controversial name of the person you look like.
1: Just because me and Donald Trump have similar dance moves.
0: I don't even like that. Don't even stop.
1: I can't help it.
0: You can help doing that dance move, though. You do that arm thing. You can do something else. Do a two. I'm gonna teach you a two-step.
1: Yes. Okay.
0: It's as easy as it sounds. Two step.
1: Okay.
0: Literally two steps. Right to left.
1: Okay. I hate my dancing. I would love to learn. But every time I ever dance, I feel so uncomfortable. And then I watch people at Dancing with the Stars, and I'm like, oh, they look so sexy and fluid.
0: It's a lot of practice, though, too.
1: Yeah.
0: It's a lot of practice.
1: And then, like,
0: why do you feel so scared or self-conscious?
1: I don't know. It's just odd to me. And then I watch people on TikTok doing dances, and I'm like, what do they do all afternoon? They just they're staring at themselves in a mirror, moving around, practicing?
0: Kind of. Oof. Yeah.
1: Okay.
0: Well, yeah. You should try it.
1: Okay.
0: I'll teach you a two-step. We'll start there, and I promise you it'll be the easiest dance. You don't have to do that arm thing you do anymore.
1: Okay.
0: Arm out and in, like, shake weight looking thing you're doing. I don't like it. I don't like it. I don't like who you look like when you do it. I hate that for you, you know?
1: It's not sexy?
0: No, not at all. You look like an 85-year-old man.
1: And somehow my husband hasn't left yet.
0: Well, you know what? You want to bring him even closer?
1: Get some dance moves.
0: Get this two-step in.
1: All right, 4 in 10. Here's the question today. 4 in 10 say every friend group needs one of these. Every friend group needs one of these. Think about it. Let's find out. Never Gonna Get a Trivia next.

0: for grabs. 4 in 10 say every friend group needs one of these. 4 in 10 says every friend group needs one of these. Tyler, what you thinking, bud?
1: I'm thinking a financially savvy friend.
0: Ooh, someone to help you out with the finances. Not
2: I got
0: bad.
2: A couple of like those. My brother, a couple other friends. Like people that kind of study that stuff a little bit more than I do. Just tell me what to buy and sell and what account that I need for this.
0: Which mutual fund should I be looking at?
2: I don't know.
0: Yeah.
2: Just I need somebody to do it for me. I'm much better if somebody does it for, like, I don't trust myself in that.
0: By the way,
2: department.
0: You know, like, Charles Schwab and Merrill Lynch has people that, like, they just take a cut. Like, they'll do it. They'll manage it for you. I'm genuinely asking if you knew. I don't know. What do you think?
2: You know, the last thing I need, Roy,
0: okay,
2: is more judgment.
0: No, I'm not judging you. I promise you. I'm just making
2: on
0: sure.
2: How dumb I am.
0: No, I just don't want you to rely on your friend group. I mean, there are people who, like, that's their jobs.
2: Okay, fair. Yeah,
0: right.
2: You said that with a smidge of judgment. It's all right. It's because I said something about your dance moves. I got it.
0: You wanted to get me back. You think that's it? No.
2: Oh, there's more?
0: Yeah.
2: There's more judgment coming from you? Okay.
0: You're going to catch a stray.
2: You're slow rolling it out. All right. All right. I see here.
0: There's going to be one random...
2: I'm just trying to help.
0: One random day, you're going to catch a stray, and you're going to be like, why? And I'm going to start dancing.
2: Oh, that's like, remember this?
0: All right, 4 in 10 say every friend group needs one of these. It is not the financial savvy friend. Tyler, stay on the phone. We'll do another round with you. Donnie, what do you think?
3: I'm going with a dog. The group needs a dog.
0: The group needs a dog.
2: Dog.
0: Ooh, something fun to do with the dog. Like it's like the mascot of the friend group.
2: Sure, yeah.
3: Everybody loves a dog.
0: You know,
2: if you don't love a dog, that's alarming.
0: I did realize, speaking of dogs, I did realize that I am going to be purchasing a stroller for my dog.
2: You're at that phase in life.
0: I am at that phase in life.
2: Here we go again. You dance like you're 85.
0: Yep.
2: You're about to get a stroller for your dog.
0: I am. Because I really wanted to take my dog.
2: You have a reading chair. Like, you're doing all these. Why the stroller?
0: I'm also, because I wanted to take my dog to Blink.
2: Okay.
0: And that was just like a lot of people. And my dog's kind of small.
2: Sure.
0: And I'm like, but if I could put her in a stroller, I can kind of push people out of my way.
2: I see.
0: Right.
2: All right.
0: And nobody will step on her.
2: That is one of the few, you know what? I've never been convinced more of a stroller being a good idea for a dog.
0: She can walk.
2: Until Blink.
0: She's fine to walk. It's just it was so crowded. I was like, a stroller would be nice.
2: Now, Blink's over, though. So
0: I'll find another fun event. I'll find another outdoor packed event.
2: Bunch of fall fests.
0: Yeah. I'll push my dog around like it's a baby.
2: I think when your dog is the stroller dog, they can no longer be the mascot of the friend group, though.
0: Oh, no. But we can decorate the stroller.
2: Who's decorating
0: the
2: strollers?
0: The friend group.
2: That's what your friends want to do?
0: Maybe. I don't know. We're gay. I don't know. I don't know what we'd like to do.
2: You know what? With that said, they probably do. I don't know. If I were to pass judgment, probably.
0: I don't know. We'll bedazzle it.
2: Yeah, you will.
0: Donnie, it is not a dog in the friend group. Good guess. 4 in 10 say every friend group needs one of these. Let's go to Morgan. What do you think? Morgan. What do you think of Morgan?
2: Morgan, your phone's probably on mute.
0: Yep, she's on mute.
4: Oh, sorry. Yeah. I thought it was recorded.
2: No, it's all good.
4: The drama one. Someone has to have drama in the friends group.
2: Oh, ooh. Yeah. Somebody who has got something going on.
0: Right.
2: Roy and I know somebody like that.
0: It's not
2: they
0: bad.
2: Are the drama.
0: It's not bad. It's good entertainment.
2: It is good entertainment. Except for when it's like something really serious and they won't take your advice, but they keep asking you and they keep doing the opposite. And then they ask you for advice and then they do the opposite. Even though it was entertaining at first with like some issues. And then now it's like, all right, something's wrong here.
0: Yeah, I got a friend right now who I think in like twice in a row they've asked for advice and they did not like my advice. And I can kind of feel them pulling away. Like they're no longer asking me for advice.
2: What did you say? You said it out of love, of course. Right?
0: I did.
2: Wasn't what they wanted to hear.
0: I thought they needed to hear it.
2: They were in the wrong then. They must have been wrong.
0: No, I'm just worried about them.
2: No, okay.
0: I'm worried. I'm worried that the decision, I just want the best. So I don't think they're doing anything wrong. I'm just like, hey, you need to be aware. You know, this is sure. how life is.
2: I think that's part of friendship. You being right. honest and you giving your friend advice and, you know, for the better, even if they don't like it, at least you said it. Because what if something bad happens? I don't know what the issue is, but you regret not saying it. You're going to feel even worse.
0: But to Morgan's point, their life is filled with drama, and it is so much fun.
2: Drama is captivating, is so Morgan. Great. You're right.
0: 4 in 10 say every friend group needs this. Morgan says a person with drama, that's incorrect. Let's go to Deb. What do you think, Deb?
5: Everyone needs a mom of the group, someone to bring them food when they're sick or,
2: yeah.
5: you know, kind of rein them in a little bit when they're getting crazy.
0: Mom of the group. Nothing like having the mom of the group that has just so much supplies in their bag.
2: Yeah.
0: I'm like,
2: something when you're hungry, something when you're sick.
0: My hands feel gross. I need hand sanitizer. Mom of the group's got it.
2: Yeah. So a little something of water.
0: I need a tissue. Mom in the group's got it.
2: Yeah.
0: I left my sunscreen at home. Mom in the group's got it. Oh, my man, that's just not sitting well. Tom's mom's in the group. I mean, I love a mom in the group.
2: Hey, Deb, are you the mom in your friend group?
5: Absolutely.
2: You're the mom
5: 100%. I am.
2: I can hear the nurture in her voice.
0: I love it. I want to be near Deb.
2: Yeah.
0: I yearn for it.
2: Same.
0: I'll tell you this. I think I'm going to start bringing bags everywhere I go. I have started that.
2: You want to be the mom
0: friend? No, I don't want to be the mom friend. But I have started to, like on 2 dinners now, bring a bag.
2: Of what?
0: Everything I just said.
2: Supplies?
0: All the what ifs.
2: So you do want to be the mom of the group to some extent. Maybe mom is a...
0: I wanted it for myself. I guess I'll share with others. Yes, but my point is, mm-hmm. I'm like, why are guys just relying on a wallet and
2: vibes?
0: Yeah. I mean, what's wrong with us?
2: I've had friends that say that to me. Like, even when my son Cam was smaller.
0: Yeah.
2: Oh, diaper bag.
0: What's wrong with that? Guys? I mean,
2: I know, we don't show up prepared. We just go off of, we'll wing it and figure it out.
0: I got Afrin in my bag right now. I put my glasses in my bag. Yeah. I got an iPad in my bag, just in case.
2: Sure.
0: I got chargers in my bag. Ugh.
2: I don't.
0: I'm telling you, every man needs a man bag.
2: I agree with you.
0: Deb, it is not the mom in the group. I think that's a great guess, though. 4 in 10 say every friend group needs one of this. I'll give you a hint. It is an occupation.
2: Mm.
0: It is what people are employed to do. So think about the job.

0: Jones. Tyler, what you thinking? The hint, by the way, that I gave, which, by the way, don't think I'm getting enough credit about my hint. I think my hint was great. Anyway.
1: Yeah, we won't know that truly unless we get a winner.
0: But my hint was it's an occupation.
1: You thinking it's great don't mean anything,
0: well,
1: by the way.
0: I'm proud of it. I'm proud of it. Tyler, what do you think? 4 in 10 say every friend group needs. What do you think?
2: A therapist.
0: A therapist.
1: Yeah, get some free therapy? Hell yeah.
0: Yeah, it's not bad. It's not a therapist, though. It's not a therapist.
2: Okay.
0: All right, good guess. Donnie, 4 in 10 say every group needs one of these. What do you think?
3: I'm going with a friend that's a millionaire.
0: Oh, the rich friend.
1: The one with the money.
0: The one with the lake house.
1: Don't worry about it. I got it. That friend.
0: I don't know. A lot of my, I have some well-off friends. I don't think they're always like, I got it.
1: Not always.
0: Yeah.
1: But like, most
0: they
1: of
0: just,
1: the time,
0: they that's just typically cool. Have pretty cool experiences.
1: Yeah.
0: And like a really nice house.
1: Or it was their idea and they recognize we are not in the same tax bracket.
0: Right.
1: So it was your idea to get the yacht while we're on vacation. You pay for the yacht.
0: Yeah. You pay for 80%. I'll give you $200.
1: We'll bring the accoutrements.
0: Yeah, I'll give the accoutrements.
1: I've always wanted to say that.
0: Not bad. Is that that's appetizing, right?
1: I think so.
0: Yeah. You don't even know if you did it right.
1: I know.
0: Was that the paper plates on the yacht? Is that what you're saying we're bringing?
1: It could be. Yeah, it could be. It could be food, or it could be like equipment or clothes or whatever. But yeah, food is what I meant.
0: 4 in 10 say every friend group needs one of these. It's not the millionaire. Good guess, Donnie. Let's go to Morgan. Morgan, what's the friend group need?
4: The nursing friend. Someone they call when they need medical advice.
0: She ain't wrong. That's a great friend to have.
1: That was my guess, Morgan. Medical friend.
0: Ain't bad.
4: Why won't...
0: I'll tell you what.
1: I mean, they can tell you everything. How to fix whatever sickness you might have or feel coming on or whatever.
0: I would abuse it. Yeah. If I had a friend that was a doctor, I'd abuse the friendship. I know
4: they
0: I would.
4: They all do.
0: I know I would. I absolutely would. And let me tell you, I already... Because, like, there's my... Even like a vet, my vet, Dr. Heineke in Alexandria.
1: Yeah.
0: Oh, well, he's a great vet. He lives near me. He has an amazing yard. So him and I are already, him and I can already be friends. Guy takes care of his lawn. It's very green. And I already know that if I became friends with him, I'd be texting him so many photos medical things involving my dog.
1: Yeah, dude.
0: I'd be like, I found a new bump. What do you think? I already know it. I already know it.
1: How far away is his house from yours? Like,
0: I could throw a stone.
1: Like across the street-ish?
0: Yeah, okay. He's just down the way.
1: Yeah, you'd be...
0: I'd abuse the friendship.
1: You would.
0: So it's good that he has not asked me to be his friend.
1: I'd text you back the next day.
0: Like, yeah.
1: Oh, just seeing this. Yeah. Sorry. You would get on my nerves.
0: And you know, surprisingly, none of my friends abuse my radio privileges.
1: Well...
0: You know, none of them have asked for anything. Thank goodness.
1: It ain't like your answer's been no so many times in the past, I'm sure. They're just like, eh.
0: It's because we don't get anything cool.
1: Yeah.
0: We don't get anything cool. Morgan, and if we do get something cool, we like to give it away on the radio.
1: Yeah, true. we're saving it for the radio fam.
0: Nursing friend, medical friend, that's incorrect. Very good guess. 4 out of 10 say every friend group needs one of these. Ooh, Freddie Mac thought that last one was right.
1: I did, yeah.
0: Deb, what do you think?
5: Everyone needs the DJ friend.
0: The DJ friend.
1: Pass the aux.
0: Yeah.
1: I'm that person. I'm that friend.
0: Because you know how to put the playlist together for the party. To keep the people fun.
1: Yeah. Even if it's not a playlist, I'm adding stuff in real time. Adding it to the queue. So they can play next.
0: That's great.
1: Dude,
0: I'm a horrible DJ.
1: God-given ability. Roy will play Black Eyed Peas. I got a feeling.
0: Do you know what song I discovered today? I was on the way in. I was listening on my app, my Spotify app, and it was like a guy, Zach Brown Band, but it was like EDM.
1: Oh, okay.
0: Come to find out, Zach Brown Band did a song with Avicii like 20 years ago, and I just discovered it.
1: Really?
0: It's a great song.
1: Huh.
0: See, that's why I'm not a good DJ.
1: I got my tools.
0: I'm just now discovering music that's been around for
1: Roy's
0: 15
1: behind.
0: Years.
1: Yeah.
0: 4 in 10 say every friend group needs one of these. It is not a DJ, Deb. Good guess.
1: Come on.
0: We'll play again tomorrow for Dancing with the Stars tickets. What we were looking for was a mechanic. Intense. Every friend group needs a mechanic.
1: Gosh, I was pretty sure it was the doctor.
0: Yep, yeah, I know. Mechanic, but close. Yeah. You got diagnose humans or diagnose cars.
1: True.
0: Mechanics are essentially the doctors of the automobile industry. So
1: that's so true. Okay.
0: All right, we got to get more taps for $10,000. That is on the way next. Don't go anywhere.
6: You've got an accident southbound 71 right around Taft. They're reporting the three right lanes are blocked. Traffic right now is starting to back up to right around Montgomery Road. You do have slow traffic north 71 up from Smith Edwards up to Ronald Reagan. North 75 from Mitchell on up to right around Davis. You have a broken down vehicle blocking the left shoulder if you're heading in that northbound direction. South 75, slow through the Lachlan split. And then as you're approaching the Bren Spence, you have some slow traffic westbound 74 right around 128 due to an accident. And eastbound 275 is slow from 75 on over to 71. Traffic is brought to you by St. Elizabeth. St. Elizabeth Edgewood, number one hospital in Greater Cincinnati. Visit stelizabeth.com. I'm Denise Johnson. That's your traffic. Q.
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0: Okay, a lot of things going on today. Launched our 10K Tap for Cash. Who wants $10,000? What would you do, Freddie Mac, if you had $10,000 out of curiosity? I am curious on how you would spend all that.
2: I'd buy lots of clothes and shoes.
0: That's not bad.
2: I'd go on a nice vacation.
0: Yeah, I think
2: I'd be out of here to Cabo immediately.
0: I think for me, it's a car.
2: You've been talking about getting a new car.
0: I'm ready for it. I'm ready for it.
2: Roy is ready. He's really ready. He's got a Black Ice air freshener hanging from his rearview mirror, and it don't have no scent no more.
0: No. Uh-uh. It's just decor at this point. And it's just vibes.
2: If you're wondering, how is that a contributing factor to the fact that he needs a car? That's how on edge Roy is.
0: Yeah.
2: He's running on fumes.
0: Yeah.
2: With this car, with the air freshener.
0: Yeah.
2: How does the correlation? Oh, yeah. It's there. Think about it. He's dried out. Like, you know, that air freshener.
0: I've talked about, this is not the first time we brought this up on the show, about me wanting a new car.
2: Yeah.
0: And a couple sales reps from dealerships reached into my DMs.
2: And did they really?
0: They did, saying that I should come by. And I honestly wanted to call their boss and be like, that is a good salesperson.
2: Yeah, it is.
0: He's listening to the radio and figure out that I want to buy a car, and he's inviting me to come in.
2: Why haven't you made moves? Or
0: because I, let me tell you, when I get into one of these moods,

0: your $2,000 in ridiculous add-ons that you pretend is necessary, but only cost you $100? Yeah, I'll take it. By the way, I think those stuff that the dealerships do are stupid, by the way. All of a sudden, I got to pay $14,000 for a tent.
1: Yeah, why are you getting tent?
0: Oh, what's the other stupid thing I saw they do? It's like some ceramic paint coating. They put coating on your car. I'm like, I don't care about the coating.
2: Oh, yeah, Roy. Roy don't care about that.
0: But I am itching. I'm itching. So I'd probably take this $10,000 and...
2: I told you to go see my friends at Mazda. Jake Sweeney Mazda.
0: I know. You know, I was talking to his friend. This is where I don't know if people are joking or serious. I mentioned to them.
2: You're projecting.
0: That I really liked Freddie's car, but I want his infotainment center in the bigger version of the SUV because you have a CX-5 Five. Yeah. And they have a CX-9, right?
2: CX-90?
0: Jeez. They go from 5 to 90? I mean, make sense.
2: There's a CX-9. There's a lot of them. CX-5, CX-9, CX-30, okay. CX-90.
0: Well, whatever's the bigger one. Because I'm a big guy.
2: Okay, so probably 90.
0: So, but I want that screen and that one. But they don't currently make that. They don't make the big touch screen, the huge touch screen in the new big one.
2: I missed a few too, by the way.
0: Huh?
2: I missed a few.
0: Well, that's okay.
2: 6, I mean, no one's expecting 50, you to be Mr. 70 and 90.
0: No one's expecting you to be Mr. Mazda. Shut up. But your people at Mazda was like, well, we can custom make you one.
2: Okay.
0: And I didn't know if that was a joke. Because how I almost was like, oh, really?
2: Oh, you leaned in?
0: I don't think that's a joke. Oh, really? You can build the car the way I want?
2: Yes. You didn't know that?
0: No, I don't know that.
2: You've never, maybe because you've never done it.
0: I've only ever bought cars that's on the lot. I'm not used to this world of people customizing a car.
2: No, they'll ship it in from the factory.
0: Yeah, I'm not
2: used to that. With no miles on it, just for you, because you paid it. You bought it and paid for it.
0: I'm also worried if I ever did something like that with a car deal, I'll get nervous and want to back out. So it's better for it to be there.
2: By the time it shows up, it's already bought and paid for.
0: Okay.
2: It's too late.
0: See, then that makes me...
2: Oh, I don't want it anymore. No.
0: You signed a deal, sir.
2: Yeah, this is yours. Whether you leave it here on the lot or drive off with it, it's in your name. But yeah, they can do some custom stuff for you. If that's really what you want.
0: If I got the Q102's 10K tap for cash, $10,000, I'd be heading to a dealership.
2: Mm-hmm.
0: And
2: you wouldn't put $10,000 down, would you? You're not going to spend all of it on the car.
0: No, I'd probably put it. There would be a down payment out of the $10,000
2: for sure,
0: and then I'd split up. You know, maybe a nice dinner, maybe I don't know.
2: Yeah, there's people with
0: gas.
2: Got to fill it up. There's gas, and then there's all the home renovations. Maybe you're done. Maybe you need a new fridge or dishwasher. Those things always water heater.
0: That's true.
2: You know, winter's coming, so you need a heat. You need to get a new heater for the house or whatever. So, you know, there's options out there for
0: you. Start thinking about what you would do with this $10,000. You could pay off credit card bills, go on a nice little fall winter getaway. Tim is leaf peeping.
2: What is leaf peeping?
0: He's going to go leaf peeping in Michigan this week.
2: Was it looking for different colored, cool shaped leaves?
0: Yeah, he's just, taking on. He's going to post about it, I think, on the Q102's Instagram. You could be able to follow along. He's going on a trip to go spend fall in Michigan.
2: Are you saying this in correlation with you could take a trip with that $10K?
0: You sure can.
2: Oh, okay. I was like, leaf peeping? What does that have to do with $10,000? Am I finding my money?
0: Fill up the car and get some hotels.
2: All right, cool.
0: I'm trying to paint the picture to the radio family. I get it now. What they can do with the money.
2: I know. I was with you until that. I don't know where my brain went.
0: Leaf peeping's not
2: it. It's my fault.
0: Well, listen for the songs that you could tap that track for your chance to win. $10,000 tap for cash from Q102 on the way next. Am I wrong? Don't go in.

around Dana, continuing on and off all the way up to Ronald Reagan. Westbound on the lateral, you are slow from 71 over to 75. North 75, you have a broken down vehicle blocking the left lane right around Davis there through the Lachlan split. Traffic is pretty solid from Mitchell all the way up to Davis. South 75 is slow from Shepherd down to Paddock and then from Ezra Charles into Kentucky. In Kentucky, northbound 71, 75, you are moving really slow from Mount Zion, continuing all the way up.

0: 75, you're slow from 471 on over to 5 Mile. 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Visit stelizabeth.com. I'm Denise Johnson. That's your traffic. Q.
1: Hanging out with Roy and Freddie Mac. This is The Hang.

0: You're hanging out with Roy and Freddie Mac. 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
1: All right, segment called Am I Wrong? Let us know what is your social dilemma. We'll debate it. If you have an opinion as well on what you're hearing, let us know on the Q102 app. We'll read your opinions. Here we go. This is going to be very quick because we're already running out of time. We got to get to a birthday phone scam. Okay, so this says that my younger sister has recently announced that she's pregnant with her first child.
2: Congratulations.
1: How great is that? I was pre-reading next week's.
2: Oh.
1: Disregard that.
2: Okay.
1: Here we go. Me and my sister got into an argument, and I want to know if I was in the wrong. That is the one on the table this week.
2: Sweet.
1: My sister is big on being child-free. She posts about it online and has made comments about where kids should and should not be. It's an interesting...
2: It's a strong stance.
1: I just don't know why she's going online to talk crap about kids. That's kind of odd.
2: Yeah.
1: I had my daughter when I was 18 and it was rough. I don't have any regrets and I married my high school sweetheart. My family and I are doing well financially, and I'm currently pregnant with my second child. We're very fortunate that I was able to go to college and that my spouse has a really good job as well. My sister wasn't really helpful when we had our first child growing up. Her online post made it seem like I was a huge idiot for having kids so young, especially at a time when financially things were difficult for our family. I used to invite her to things, but she would get upset if I couldn't stay later than we had agreed to, or if I mentioned doing something where I could bring my daughter, you know, everything kind of centered around the kids. So naturally we grew apart. The issue is that my daughter is doing a volleyball training session over the weekend in about a state away. I'm going to go with her. But she'll be busy for the most of the day, so parents have time to kind of wander around and have some fun themselves. I invited my mom, and she was down for a little mini girls trip. So the general plan is my child will go to practice, me and mom will explore the city, and whenever my child finishes practices around dinner time, we'll all go get to dinner and repeat it the next thing the next day. We're leaving on Friday. It's going to be a lot of fun, but I got a call from my sister asking why she was not invited to the volleyball girls trip. I asked her, why would I? She told me that since mom is going, I should have invited her. I told her that this is my daughter's volleyball trip, and I already know how she feels about children, and why would I invite her to a trip that focuses on my child? She told me that this is different, since her kid is gone for most of the day, and this is more about the mom and daughter experience. I told her, no, I don't see it that way. I see it as the entire reason is because of volleyball. So she said this is not fair, and she still thinks that she should have been invited for this mother-daughter girls trip. Is she wrong?
2: The sister that wanted to be invited is wrong.
1: She's wrong?
2: She's in the wrong.
1: Yeah.
2: You don't just get an automatic invite. After all these instances of how you feel about kids and they're an inconvenience and whatever, and you have that right to have that opinion. Cool. But don't think you're just going to get invited to stuff. Their mom has obviously showed interest as well.
1: And well, of course, grandma.
2: Being grandma, supporting granddaughter. So she's in the know with what's going on, what's on the schedule and whatnot. No one's trying to exclude you. That's the thing sometimes. People can't see the other perspective and they're offended. Oh, it's not fair. Well, had you thought about it from someone else's perspective? Have you heard yourself make any of the comments you've made over the last few years or whatever? And why do you think you deserve an invite every time someone's going somewhere? You feel excluded. You've excluded yourself is honestly how I look at it. So, yeah, no, you're fine doing your thing without the sibling, without your sibling. It's unfortunate because you want everybody to be together. It could have been a big old girl's trip. But no, she kind of drew her line in the sand, I guess.
1: I was always taught growing up by my mama that you don't invite yourself to anything.
2: No.
1: You always wait to be invited. And if you feel that you should have been invited, but that's an internal thing.
2: That's between you and God.
1: That's like you don't bring that up. That's not.
2: And you certainly don't do it to manipulate the situation in a sense of like, oh, you didn't invite me.
1: Right.
2: Like, you're the victim now.
1: Because then what happens? She's going to get the petty invite? Who wants to go on that trip?
2: Yeah, I don't want to be, you know, plan B, second fiddle. No.
1: Alex on the Q102 app sending a message saying, I wouldn't want to expose my kid to someone who thinks that my kid's a nuisance.
2: Yeah, that too. My kids are kids. They are a nuisance. But you don't have to, that's not the hill I'm going to die on. You know what I mean? It's just a part of kids being kids and learning about the world. We're all a nuisance in our own way, even as adults, by the way.
1: Sure.
2: I know I'm annoying.
1: Rachel sends a message saying she thinks the child's a burden. I don't know why she would want to go on this trip at all.
2: Yeah, like why would you would not have a good time? Because it's going to be all about volleyball, and I guarantee you she's going to have a problem with that.
1: Yeah.
2: And why can't we go do something else? Can we go eat somewhere? Can we do? No, we're here at the volleyball gym all day. Right. FYI, that's how volleyball tournaments go. Tournaments for any sport, for any kid, by the way. You're there all day long. A lot more waiting than watching your kid, too, by the way.
1: And at the end of the day, whatever the kid, you're going to be constantly making sure your kid's comfortable. So when you are with them, it's going to be about the kid. I don't know. Yeah, I don't think I think you can invite whoever you want. That's my opinion. Freddie agrees. Let us know what you think on the Q102 app. We'd love to have you on there.

0: It's the birthday scam on Q102.
1: Brittany's getting birthday scammed today. She's a kindergarten teacher, and we just have some new initiatives for her to test out in her classroom. So this is a birthday scam on Brittany. We scared the kids on Q102.
2: Hello, this is Brittany.
1: Hey, Brittany. My name is Pete. I'm the executive director of the Township Schools. How are you doing today? I don't believe we've met in person.
2: Oh, no. Hi, I'm doing fine. How are you?
1: Not too bad. Appreciate it. Just so you know, I am a part of the Education and Curriculum Department.
2: Okay.
1: So I'm not calling it a bad time, am I?
2: No. I'm just grading papers right now, so this is perfect.
1: Okay, great. So we're trying to do something new throughout the township to help our kindergarten students specifically just make better life choices. And Vice Principal suggested we try it in your classroom first.
2: Oh, okay.
1: Okay. It is a little different. For 1 week out of the school year, we would like to show clips of famous movies to see how the characters deal with real life issues. Okay. So maybe the kids can take something away from their viewing experience. Does that make sense?
2: Yeah, sure. No, I think that's a great idea. You know, kids love watching movies. So I think that's good. Yeah.
1: So we think so as well. And we're not trying to do the Disney movie route either, though. OK, so I'll give you an example. Have you ever heard of the Amityville horror movie?
2: I think so.
1: It's a pretty popular one. That's the one with the family. They move into a haunted house and then all types of things happen. And I know they're pretty young, but it's never too young to ask if there's been a murder at the house. Right.
2: is this a joke?
1: No. Does it sound like a joke?
2: I just think that maybe a movie could be a little bit more mature.
1: Oh, yeah. That's the point. And kids are growing up quicker these days. We think it's important that we show them real life situations. You know what I mean?
2: Yeah, right. Mm-hmm. And I think that's a great idea in essence, right?
1: Sure.
2: But with a horror movie, you know, there's got to be screaming and crying and scared 5-year-olds, you know, they're young.
1: I'm sure there's going to be a few tears. Yeah. And some scary nights at home, but we're teaching important life lessons. That's really the goal with this campaign.
2: Well, what do you think about, I mean, the parents' reaction, right? I really don't think that parents are going to be okay with this.
1: I would think they'd be on board with it. And we're just going to go ahead and start it, and then we'll find out, you know, essentially. And I'll send you a full list of movies. Another movie I wanted to get, you know, over to you to see your thoughts. The Purge. Have you ever seen that one? Have you heard of The Purge by chance?
2: Yeah.
1: Okay. Uh-huh. Yep. So basically the premise is one night where there's no rules or laws. Lots of bad stuff happens, but you can't get in trouble for any of it.
2: Okay, so what would the takeaway be from that movie?
1: Well, the takeaway, let's say you have a troublemaker in your class, and he or she was shown this movie, and maybe we give him or her permission to do whatever they want, just for one day, of course. And then he'll get it out of his system, and I'm sure the rest of the school year, he'll be well-behaved. So maybe a purge day for just that one student. You following me?
2: Yeah. I'm following you, but just, you know, the more that I'm thinking about this, I really don't think that I'm the right person to trial this out. Maybe there's someone else who's a better guinea pig for this program.
1: No, because we thought you'd be perfect. Your principal, the vice principal, recommended you. You know, so
2: they recommend me.
1: They said your classroom would be a great place to start and kick this off.
2: I just don't think that I'm really comfortable with the kids seeing this kind of stuff.
1: Okay. Well, I guess I'll just have to tell you at this point, you know, this is just Q102. We're calling to wish you a happy birthday.
2: Wait, what?
1: Hey, Brittany, this is Freddie Mac at Q102. And Roy's here as well. We're on in the afternoons on Q102, and we're doing a birthday phone scam on you.
2: Are you kidding me
1: We just called to say hi and happy birthday. We're kidding about showing horror movies to kids.
2: You're not going to show these.
1: No, of course not.
2: Okay.
1: You kidding me? As a kid, I peed the bed as a five-year-old from watching Scooby-Doo. Can you imagine a five-year-old watching Chucky?
2: And I wanted to be respectful, but this was an awful idea.
1: Well, thank you for advocating for your students. That's why that's why we got you on this birthday scam, Brittany, to say happy birthday live on the radio, live on Q102.
2: Thank you.

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1: It's such a situation.
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0: Cincinnati's hit music and Jeff and Jen in the morning.
1: Dude, that can't be real.
2: You're talking about it's totally real.
1: No, no. They don't make them like that in real life.
2: What can I say? I'm a freak of nature.
1: I'm calling in the professionals.
2: Second date update. We are back at it tomorrow morning, 7:50, Jeff and Jen.
3: Whoa.

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1: So last week, Penny Ford was in town for Blink. And Penny Ford is from Cincinnati, and she sings a song that you know the lyrics to.
2: From the group Snap. It's called The Power.
1: I got the power.
2: That's her.
1: That's her.
2: And that's her group that she's in. She's very good friends with Chaka Khan.
1: Well, Chaka Khan was supposed to sing that song.
2: Originally, they wanted Chaka Khan in the group. But, Penny Ford ended up thinking it was just a throwaway song. She was just recording a demo, essentially, for someone else to come along and later sing. And no, they ended up keeping her and her version. And she also went on to have an amazing solo career as well.
1: Of course. And she's from Cincy, which is really nice. You know, her dad is big into, as a music producer from the Cincinnati area as well. And we had such a good time talking with her, gosh, probably a whole half hour.
2: Yeah.
1: And you can listen to the full interview on the Hangover Podcast. Just search Roy Freddie Mac wherever you get your podcast, or you can get the Hangover Podcast on the Q102 app. But, the conversation at some point shifted to how she got a record deal with Motown, and it honestly, she got it just by showing up and singing in their lobby.
2: Essentially, yeah.
1: Essentially. Is this a true story I read about you, that you showed up to the Motown office and sang to get a deal? Is that true?
3: It's very true. I didn't know you were supposed to. I was 16.
2: Right.
3: I didn't know you're supposed to have pictures. I didn't know you're supposed to have a tape.
1: And so you just show up at the office
3: at the front
1: looking for a job.
3: And talk to the receptionist. I can sing. Who do I talk to?
1: Yeah.
3: And I went to each record company down Sunset and walked in, and I got to Motown building, and they had a bar restaurant where people who worked in the Motown building would, go for lunch, and later go for happy hour. And so I just started hanging there every day. And I met two of Berry Gordy's nephews, Robert Gordy Jr. and Rodney Gordy. And, I just kicking it with them. And I told them I could sing. And I sang something for them. And they took me to their aunt, Anna. She was married to Marvin Gaye one time, Anna.
2: Right.
3: She saw me. They took me to her, and we were in the Motown lobby. And she said, well, my nephews told me you could sing. I said, yeah. She said, sing. I said, right here, right now. She said, yes.
2: I didn't even warm up yet.
3: And I sang Summertime from Porgy and Bess or something. Yeah. Something from a pageant I'd learned or something. And she gave me a job singing demos for Motown, and that's where it started.
2: Crazy. That is wild.
1: If you showed up here without an appointment, I think they would call security.
2: They'd be like, someone's downstairs and we don't know who it is or why.
1: It's just, you just can't do that in 2026. But I bet people get jobs in pretty unexpected ways.
2: I'm sure it still happens. And maybe some jobs you can just show up. Maybe. And security doesn't get called on you. Maybe. I don't know if I'd recommend it. I'd be too scared to do it myself. I'll put it that way. Just show up somewhere.
1: It is like what a parent thinks. You know what I mean? Like that's something a mom would say. Just show up. They're not hiring. Just show up and give them your resume and talk to them anyway.
2: The door's going to be unlocked. It's open business hours.
1: Mom,
2: you know?
1: It doesn't work that way.
2: Yeah, no. There's requirements and email addresses.
1: If you did get a job in an unexpected way, let us know in the Q102 app. Send us a message. We'd love to get you. We'll call you, get you on the show. What was the weird way you landed a gig, a job? Let us know.

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2: All right, so we were talking about the craziest ways you landed a job after having Penny Ford on the show, which, by the way, get that podcast.
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2: 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Or you can just wherever you get your podcast, you can type in Roy Freddie Mac and we show up right there. Unexpected ways you landed a job. You know, I will say, at least for radio and kind of thinking about it, this is definitely a world where I've always known somebody.
3: Sure, yeah. Networking gets you.
2: Gets you in to some extent. I've always known a person that connected me with a person.
3: Okay, yeah.
2: It's never been, I mean, I don't know if that's really the unexpected way, because at times I was expecting. You know what I mean? At times I was trying to get the job. But
3: yeah. But sometimes, like, and I know somebody told me this for Broadcasting World a long time ago, but I think it could apply to different job places to work. It's not always what you know, it's who you know.
2: I totally believe
3: somebody told me that in high school, and that's been true throughout my career.
2: Yeah. I believe once it hits LinkedIn jobs, it's too late.
3: Yeah.
2: I believe they already have their eyes on somebody.
3: Sure, yeah.
2: I don't know if that's true.
3: Could be.
2: Okay, who do we have on the phones? Who's this again?
3: Who do we have today? We have Cassidy.
2: Cassidy. Hi, Cassidy. Welcome to The Hang with Roy and Freddie Mac. Sorry, our computers were trying to refresh there. What's the unexpected way you landed a job?
4: So basically, I was having a bad day. And so I went in to this restaurant just to get a glass of wine, like, I guess, late afternoon.
3: Mm-hmm.
4: I needed the wine. And so I asked for a bottle of this particular wine, and, they had, like, run out of it. And I was like, well, do you have anything similar? And the bartender, recommended another bottle. And I was like, that's not anywhere near the wine that I was looking for.
2: Okay.
4: And I started explaining, the different wines and things like that. And it turned out that this guy was not the bartender. He was the owner of this whole chain of restaurants.
2: Oh.
4: And he ended up, like, hiring me on the spot to initially be, like, the beverage manager. But now I actually am the person who completely curates their wine menu, helps create the cocktails, works with vendors. I do it all now.
3: That's pretty cool.
2: All because the owner was really bad at recommending wine.
3: Yeah.
4: Exactly. And I was not an expert at the time. I just knew a little bit, and it worked out well.
3: You knew enough. Yeah. And you knew enough to kind of say it to the right person. You knew more than the owner. So the stars aligned in a way. You got a job out of nowhere.
2: Yeah.
3: And you were having a bad day. So that helped you just be open to a potential anything else. And then, yeah, this is something that you obviously have some kind of love for. Are you, you said you don't know a whole lot. You're not a wine connoisseur. What's it called?
2: Sommelier.
3: Sommelier.
4: I'm not a sommelier, but I do know a lot more now. I kind of grew into the job, but,
2: She hires them.
3: Yeah. She hires the ones that know more.
4: I find the experts.
2: You know what? I kind of want to know if... to me, this is what I imagine happened at Carrabba's, and you know I love the chain restaurant Carrabba's.
3: Yeah, I do. You
2: but
3: won't stop talking.
2: They had a horrible selection of wine.
3: Yes.
2: To the point that I called them one time and I asked them, am I allowed to bring my own bottle?
3: You called corporate or like the restaurant?
2: The restaurant.
3: Location.
2: Yeah.
3: You were, okay.
2: Yeah, because sometimes.
3: Either way, it's kind of weird.
2: Some restaurants allow you to do a corkage. You know, you can bring your own bottle. And they did not. They did not allow me to do that. And so they've upgraded. I don't know who they hired, but they now have a pretty decent wine list.
3: Cassidy?
2: Do you work for Carrabba's?
3: You got anything to do with that?
4: That is not mine, but okay. I'm glad they have improved.
3: Whoever it is, I'm sure she knows them.
2: Right.
4: I probably do.
2: Fuck, I could have done what she did if I ran into the owner of Carrabba's. I could have been like, hey, Yellowtail's okay, but...
3: Yeah. We could do better. The budget is there.
4: Just a little bit.
2: I can find you some wiggle room.
3: Yeah.
2: All right. Well, interesting. What is the unexpected way? And by the way, you're still working there. You're happy. Everything's good, right?
4: Oh, I love it. Yeah. Okay. It was the best thing that happened. Yeah.
2: Unexpected ways you landed a job. Let us know in the Q102 app. We'd love to have you on The Hang.
0: a broken down semi northbound 7175. It is right around Turfway. The left center lane is blocked. Traffic right now is backed up close to Mount Zion. Plus, you have an accident just on the left shoulder right around Kentucky 18. Got a little bit of slow traffic south 7175 from Buttermilk to right around Donaldson. They have an accident southbound 71 at Taft. We've been dealing with this one for a little while. They've got the two right lanes blocked. You're still backed up pretty heavy all the way back to just around Smith Edwards, actually. Northbound on 71 is a slow go from Smith Edwards, pretty solid up to Ronald Reagan. They're also slow south 71 between 275 and Ronald Reagan. North 75 from Mitchell to Town. South 75 from Glendale Milford on down to Paddock. Traffic is brought to you by St. Elizabeth. St. Elizabeth Edgewood, number one hospital in Greater Cincinnati. Visit stelizabeth.com. I'm Denise Johnson. That's your traffic.
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0: The Bengals are on their bye week, and the club claimed linebacker Jack Kaiser from the Jags following the latest injury at the linebacker position. 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
2: If you don't listen to the show at 4:30, we do something called Never Gonna Get a Trivia. It's a fun trivia game. A lot of people listen to it. And I found a stat while researching for it that I'm sure that I'm going to use in Never Gonna Get a Trivia one day. So if you're an avid Never Gonna Get a Trivia player, listen closely. But more than half of adults think Halloween should be a national holiday.
3: Adults, huh?
2: More than half. I'm talking 70% of adults think Halloween, 70% think Halloween is just as much for adults as it is for kids. And a lot of them refer to as Adult-o-ween.
3: Adult-o-ween. I think it's a lot for adults who have kids. When you're an adult that may not have kids of your own, it's not that much. I mean, you can go all out if you want to, but it's a choice.
2: You have to make the conscious decision to make it a big part of your life.
3: Yeah, the decorations, you know, you're handing out candy, going to parties, dressing up. That part's a choice. When you have a kid, you don't really have a choice, but okay.
2: And then you want to try to make the house fun for your kids,
3: yeah,
2: and do different, you know, Halloween activities with your kids.
3: Right.
2: Yeah, so could you imagine? They think that with Adult-o-ween or majority of adults having big adult plans for Halloween, they say it'd be perfect to stay in the next day and it'd be a national holiday.
3: Mm-hmm.
2: So that you can actually have a fun Halloween night.
3: It's exciting this year. Halloween's on Saturday.
2: Oh, it's great.
3: So it's not as wild. And then the very next day, if I'm not mistaken, we fall back an hour.
2: Oh, that's
3: daylight saving time.
2: That's the same weekend?
3: Yeah.
2: That's kind of early, isn't it?
3: Isn't
2: it typically some
3: point
2: in November?
3: It feels earlier in the year, earlier in the month, because that's November 1st. And then, I feel like it's usually midway November, early
2: November. So we're gonna get an extra hour of fun on Halloween night, is what you're telling me.
3: Pretty much, yeah.
2: Are you accurate? Is this real? Is this? Yeah. Are you telling the
3: daylight truth? Daylight saving time ends on Sunday, November 1st.
2: Mm-hmm. Okay. Oh, well, you ain't wrong. So, yeah, Saturday night, you'll get an extra, you'll fall back an hour. What do bars do? Because I'm never out at those times. Does bars keep open for an extra hour and they party? Or do they wrap up and go home?
3: It's a good question.
2: I don't know. I'm never out.
3: I think they have to, because they're operating on, like, say, let's say the 31st. They're still open for that business day.
2: Right.
3: They have to go by that day.
2: Okay.
3: You can't stay open an hour because your hours are until 2 a.m. or whatever. You can't stay open until 3.
2: Okay. So they shut down at 2 no matter what.
3: Because you're still operating on October 31st's register.
2: Right.
3: The cash register.
2: Okay. I just know when I was a 911 operator, it always meant you either had to work an extra hour or you didn't. Because I've worked the 7P to 7A shift.
3: Oh yeah, that's a different world.
2: It's a different. It's
3: I know bartenders are like, please, I want to go home. I don't work till another hour. Are you kidding me with these idiots?
2: So that's pretty interesting that adults really want an extra day off. I never really thought about it, to be quite honest with you.
3: That is interesting.
2: The other thing that we're kind of keeping an eye on, Subway is giving away free subs for something called Lunchtime Horror Stories. So you can go to Lunchtime.

0: You and I, we do a segment called Am I Wrong? It typically airs in the 5 o'clock hour. And it's, you know, some sort of a dilemma that's going on in someone's world. And they're wondering, hey, did I do the wrong thing? And I see the messages on our Q102 app. Not one person's using ChatGPT. Not one.
1: I'm not saying that we're not a creative bunch of humans that operate around in the world. But I just mean, you know. People trying to get something for free, they ain't really trying to put in all the work sometimes.
0: Well, it's
1: how can I work smarter, not harder?
0: Lunchtimehorrors.com for a free foot long. The chain says that they're giving away 1,000 cards every day.
1: Interesting.
0: 1,000 cards every day with no purchase required.
1: Wow.
0: So,
1: okay.
0: You can go and try to get yourself a free sub if you have a spooky Halloween themed story.
1: Now, Roy lives near a Subway that he said they are, you know how they say participating locations only, and usually it's everywhere. With the Subway by Roy's house, he said
0: they don't participate.
1: It's everywhere but that one.
0: Yeah, they don't participate.
1: So although you think they're participating in this?
0: I think me talking so much about how they don't participate, they now participate.
1: You think you influenced them?
0: I think so.
1: You think they know it's you when you walk in there?
0: I don't know. I know that every time I ever try to use a coupon, it was denied.
1: They were like, yeah, we don't accept that at this location.
0: Yeah.
1: That is crazy. I didn't know they could do that.
0: I always thought, like, it's only for Hawaii, you know.
1: Right.
0: Hawaii
1: and Alaska. Yeah,
0: they never participate.
1: Yeah. Maybe Puerto Rico.
0: Maybe a mall. Or maybe, like, the airport. Like, I could imagine the airport doesn't participate.
1: Not a brick and mortar location in the city.
0: I'm with you.
1: Interesting.
0: All right. Still to come with The Hang. We have a lot to get to. We got to talk about many ways that Southern people call you stupid.
1: Yeah, Roy, I'm on to you, buddy.
0: I'm guessing I've done it.
1: Maybe. We'll see.
0: Because I am from the South.
1: You are from the South, and that's why I think this will resonate with you. You're guilty.
0: A little bless your heart.
1: Oh, buddy.
0: All right. That's on the way.
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3: Discovered this guy on Instagram, and I was like, oh, Roy should get a kick out of this.
4: Oh, good.
3: Because he was describing, I think it's like seven ways or several ways that people from the South call you stupid.
4: My people.
3: Without actually calling you that.
4: Yeah.
3: So, here we go.
5: It couldn't be me.
4: Couldn't be me.
3: You made a decision I would never make.
4: Could be, yeah, that's pretty good.
3: You know? Yeah. People from the South calling you stupid without calling you stupid.
5: If you like it, I love it.
4: I think I've said that.
3: You've definitely said it. I've definitely said it. And I have, I'm from the East Coast, but my family, both sides of my family are from North and South Carolina, originally, before they moved to Maryland, long before I was born. But yes, we say that on the East Coast. You like it, I love it.
4: Which means I don't love it.
3: It means go you.
4: Yeah.
3: Yay. I'll keep cheering you on.
5: Next up, we got your cornbread ain't done all the way in the middle.
4: I've never heard that as a phrase. That just sounded like a declarative sentence. Like a,
3: it is. It is. I'm telling you. Your cornbread ain't done all the way, which means you came out the oven a little too soon. Something wrong with you. You're not thinking straight.
4: I didn't know. I've never heard that one.
3: You're not cooked all the way in the middle. Oh, yeah.
5: That means, you know what I'm saying, somebody took you out of the oven a little too quick and you ain't think whatever you had to think.
4: Okay.
5: You ain't think it all the way out. A lot of Southerners use this. If you get to telling somebody your story, you explaining your plight, and they hit you with that.
3: Which I thought was funny because we were talking about plight earlier.
4: I was going to say, earlier in the show, that's a big word. He just used plight in a sentence.
3: Easily, too. Yeah. Very so natural sounding.
5: Yeah. A lot of Southerners use this. If you get to telling somebody your story, you explaining your plight, and they hit you with that, po' child.
3: Po' child. That means they disappointed in you. Just so you're aware, it's not a compliment.
4: It's not I feel sorry for you?
3: Probably.
4: Yeah.
3: But not like, I'm going to help you. Just like, oof, you made a terrible decision. You didn't think that one all the way through. Oof.
4: Right.
3: That's going to sting.
5: That mean you might just be an idiot. You know what I'm saying? You two steps away from ignorant. His head ain't on straight. Also, they might hit you with that boy elevator don't go all the way to the top.
4: I've heard that. Yeah. That's
3: it's pretty standard.
4: Yeah. That one's, I've said that. That's been around.
3: Lights on, ain't nobody home.
4: Yeah, oh, yeah.
3: There's a lot of variations from it. The final one, Roy.
4: I remember, by the way, somebody, speaking of the elevator one.
3: Yeah.
4: I had a family member one time who kind of said something like it, but he was like, I think he skipped a floor. And I was like, I don't know what that means. I don't think that's right.
3: Growing up with Southern family or growing up in the South or whatever, you use your context clues. If you hear something like what you just said and you don't quite get it, you got to ponder on it for a little bit.
4: I know the elevator's not supposed to go to the top. My uncle says he skipped a floor.
3: Like, how does that work? What does that mean? And the final one for just many ways that Southerners, Southern people can call you stupid without actually calling you stupid. Roy guessed this one earlier.
5: Bless your heart.
4: Yeah, that's standard. I mean,
3: it's not a compliment.
4: Oh, no.
3: It's more like we feel bad for you. Oof.
4: I mean, me and my sister, we'll say bless it. Like, bless it. Like,
3: the whole thing.
4: Just bless it. Oh, good gosh.
3: Yeah, buddy. So how many of those have you said? It's like a couple of them.
4: Quite a few.
3: Or you've heard a lot of them.
4: Yeah, quite a few.
3: Being as someone from our resident Southerner here, I suppose.
4: You know, because we're so kind in the most degrading way.
3: They really are. You listen to The Hang with Roy and Freddie Mac.
4: And by the way, looking at your weather, it's clear tonight. Low 68. Nice. Chance of storms tomorrow, though. 84 for the high. 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
3: Hey, it's Freddie Mac, and if you noticed, everything costs a fortune lately. 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
1: So Pitbull, you may or may not know that he has children.
2: I didn't know.
1: And I feel like I knew that but forgot. It's not something he talks about ever.
2: He's of age to where it makes sense, but, you know, yeah.
1: And the way he'd be thrusting his hips, you're like, okay, he has kids. You ever think that?
2: No.
1: From okay. Well, he was doing a... just me? Okay. He was doing this interview with Billboard, and it got really in-depth. Even okay. She asked him, like, how many kids do you have?
3: I have a lot of kids. I love them all deeply. Very proud of them. And at this point, most of my ideas in music come from the kids.
4: You're very private about your family. Why are you so private about your family?
3: I feel that if you love something, you don't want the world to know about it. Now you protect it. When my kids get to a certain age, which some are, and they want to make their own decisions as far as how they want to live their life and how they want to welcome the world to it, that's on them. But if you're a kid, 3 years old, 5 years old, and you're taking a picture with me and we're posting it to the world, I'm letting you in my world now.
1: Yeah, this is exactly how I feel with pictures of my son on the internet. Because he didn't ask for that, and I don't know. I just feel weird about sharing his face for lots of reasons, security and also privacy.
2: Yeah, when he gets older, he'll make the decision if he wants to be online.
1: When he moves out of my house.
2: A lot of the embarrassing photos of me as a kid, I didn't have my parents publicly post them.
1: Sure.
2: They were in photo albums.
1: But yeah, and it was a different time.
2: Yeah.
1: Like when people come over and they look in the photo album, that's when they see, oh, this embarrassing picture of little Roy or whatever. But now it's like you can instantly share that, whether it's embarrassing for the kid or not. It's just putting it out there. And nothing against people that do it. Your kids are cute, but I'd choose not to.
2: How many kids does he have? You notice he didn't tell the number?
1: Oh, I know. That was interesting.
2: That was, but I mean,
1: how many kids you got?
3: A lot of kids.
1: Okay.
2: Typically, people say I got 4, I got 3, I got 2.
1: That means he's got more than that.
2: I mean, you got like 20? I mean, like, what? How come you didn't say?
1: Quick Google says he's got 6.
2: I mean, that's a normal, I mean, it's a lot. I mean, you definitely need, you know, a short bus to go to the Chili's. But
1: oh, yeah, this is a, he's 45. That's young.
2: All right. Well, good for him.
1: I wouldn't be surprised if he has a few more on the way or something sometime soon. 45 is young, man.
2: You know, there are some people who just love having big families. It is their whole thing.
1: I can imagine him with, like, the Latin heritage and like things like that, big families, a lot of people in the kitchen, just busy household and stuff like that. I'm sure he loves that and is accustomed to it. Good for him.
2: Okay, so apparently comedian Shane Gillis was on Saturday Night Live over the weekend, and he made a joke about women dressing, he said like whores, his words. Yeah. I not my words.
1: Correct.
2: His.
1: They were Shane Gillis's words. Yeah.
2: In the gym.
1: Mm-hmm.
2: In the gym. So pretty much talking about he, I guess, didn't realize what women are wearing to the gym, making a joke about that. Which, by the way, I don't know what gym he's going to.
1: He's not.
2: Because.
1: Oh, whoops.
2: Yeah, he don't look like he's going to any gym.
1: That was mean, but hey.
2: But neither do I. But whenever I do go to the gym, everybody looks like they're just trying to survive. I mean, no one is looking great at my gym. But I don't know. Maybe that's just my gym.
1: Yeah. I don't think you need the what you're wearing. We're all there to just improve.
2: Right.
1: You don't need to be trying. I mean, and people, you do what you want. But like the goal is to not look so good. Like we're all trying to be healthier. That's really the goal.
2: Dan Levy. You remember him from the TV show Schitt's Creek?
1: Oh, yeah, absolutely.
2: He is upset. He went on Instagram. He did a whole thing about misogyny and how men need to stand up for women when other guys say this type of things, you know, and I got to be honest with you. I don't like Shane's, like, I'm not a fan of his stand up. Mm-hmm. It's just not my, I don't think I'm the audience for it.
1: No, I don't think so.
2: Having said that, I mean, like, he is on SNL doing a monologue, trying to joke. You know, I am aware of that, whether that be a little shockish. And bad and poor taste.
1: Yeah.
2: Like, I don't need Shane to get up, you know, and do a whole, you know, sermon on the, you know what I mean? Like,
1: what to expect from him. And you know that it's not your thing.
2: Right.
1: Sure.
2: So, like, I don't know if I'm really need to go deep into a comedian's poor stand-up act? I mean, that's just kind of like what comedians do. Dave Chappelle, who is beloved in this state, has a very controversial set.
1: Mm-hmm.
2: It's just what they do.
1: Yeah.
2: Yeah. I don't need to break it down, Dan.
1: Well, I do think there's something to be said for a certain culture that gets put on a pedestal, that gets put in front of people like SNL, like that type of platform. And Shane Gillis is one of those people that has this very frat boy like comedy style.
2: Sure.
1: And it's for a certain audience. But when it's put on an audience like SNL audience that expects a lot of different things, it rubbed a lot of people the wrong way. And I understand why, because the content is just so jolting.
2: If you're not
1: used to it, if you don't know who he is, or if you're trying to understand why SNL would allow that, I guess.
2: I don't think anybody really thought that was that funny when he said it. And then the other thing is, I don't think he was saying that to be funny. I think he was saying it to be shocking.
1: Yes, I think mostly shocking.
2: Yeah.
1: Just to rub people the wrong, like, how far can I push?
2: That's how it was supposed to be taken. And you know what? If you want to go and look sexy as you ever want to be at the gym, I don't care. Do whatever you want.
1: Oh, yeah. There's people that do that, too.
2: You dress on up.
1: And what other people think about what you're wearing or how you're dressed isn't really any of your business anymore.
2: I don't ever evaluate what people are wearing. And then I met my friend Freddie Mac, and all he does is evaluate your shoes.
1: Not at the gym, though.
2: No.
1: I give you a pay. Unless you're wearing dress shoes at the gym, outside of that, you're good in my book.
2: And you know how I talked about how no one's dressing up in my gym? I mean, I've seen people in a polo and dress shoes on a treadmill at my gym.
1: And you know what? At the end of the day, they're there.
2: They're there. So shout out to them.
1: You showed up. Even with you're straight from work. Lastly here on What's Poppin', Britney Spears releasing some unreleased songs 25 years later for her album Britney. It came out in 2001. That's going to be coming November 6th. And she's got at least one song out of the four, I think, she's dropping. One is with ex-boyfriend Justin Timberlake. And man, he just can't win, dude. He cannot escape this world, like the bad press, I'll say it that way. Because, I mean, he's had all the DWI, he had the Lyme's disease, which is unfortunate. NSYNC was doing that TRL reunion. He wasn't there for that a couple weeks ago.
2: Well, this seems like good press, no? A new song with him coming out?
1: No, this is not good press.
2: Oh, okay.
1: Because this was recorded when they were together.
2: Oh.
1: And so for where he is in life now, this isn't what you want. She just had the book that came out a couple of years ago exposing all this crazy stuff about their relationship.
2: Right.
1: Alleged stuff.
2: Right.
1: But, and now she's got the song coming out when they were together.
2: I can't wait to hear it. What if it's good? What if we play it here on Q102?
1: If it's good, we'll play it. But I mean, I'm saying behind the scenes, Justin's going through it over there, buddy. And I know I said one thing about what if Justin doesn't like NSYNC? Lance and the rest of the guys.
2: Well, you had
1: because he wasn't there.
2: You had a theory of if they didn't like him.
1: I changed that thought. And yes, I think, what if they don't like him? Because I saw an interview of Lance Bass recently where he was talking about how he made hardly any money off his entire NSYNC. Like, he makes residuals and stuff like that now.
2: Mm-hmm.
1: But like back then, in real time, he got like one check for 10 grand or something like that. Crazy.
2: Interesting.
1: And the interviewer said, well, somebody in the band made money. And Lance just goes, yeah, yeah, yeah. And you can see his eyes wandered. He was trying to find a way out of that. Because we know who he's talking about, Justin Timberlake.
2: Right.
1: And whoever the record label executive was that scammed everybody out of their money. I can't remember his name. But he scammed
2: to be in a band and there's such a pay.
1: Lou Pearlman.
2: There's such like a pay differential. You know what I mean?
1: Oh, yeah. And then you see one of your group mates go off to extreme stardom.
2: Right.
1: For years. And y'all just at home or doing like other little projects to make ends meet. That's very unfortunate. We all started in the same, you know? But hey.
2: Well, I was always told with like reality TV stars and really with any actors, first season you make nothing.
1: Sure.
2: Second season, you kind of make nothing. You can make a little bit more.
1: Sure.
2: You don't even really make good money until like third, fourth, fifth, sixth, That's when the good money comes.
1: Yes. Lance Bessington, they made a lot. They made most of their money like off of touring and merch and stuff like that. But not
2: the actual record.
1: Yeah.
2: Because radio stations like this didn't want to pay it or something back in the day.
1: Probably. Yeah. It's a different culture. Anyway, Britney Spears coming out November 6th.
2: All right. That's what's popping on Q102.

0: Party's hit music and Jeff and Jen in the morning.
1: Dude, that can't be real.
2: You're talking about it's totally real.
1: No, no. They don't make them like that in real life.
2: What can I say? I'm a freak of nature.

0: Q102, you're listening to The Hang with Roy and Freddie Mac.
1: And it's time to say goodnight, everyone, except...
0: I'd like to say goodnight, everyone, except people who give you numbers and it's not in the right cadence.
1: Happened to me today.
0: Yeah, I overheard that. And that really grinds my gears.
1: It's da-da-da, da-da-da, da-da-da-da.
0: That's how you give a phone number. Yeah. 100%.
1: Yes.
0: You don't just blur through all 10 numbers.
1: No.
0: Or like emphasize on, you know, a random. No. You just got to da-da-da, da-da-da, da-da-da-da.
1: That's how you do it.
0: That's just the standard universal way of giving out a phone number.
1: Friend of the show, Marcy. I'm calling her out. She went da-da, da-da-da-da-da.
0: Oh, no.
1: Da-da-da. Duh. And I was like, hang on. Do you even give me the right amount of numbers?
0: Slow down.
1: Hang on.
0: And you know what? I want to add on. As someone, don't give me a phone number without the area code. Don't assume I know what the area code is.
1: That's very old school. If you find older people, you know, because you used to, I mean, every.
0: You didn't used to have to dial the area code.
1: You didn't do long distance. I mean, it was just kind of.
0: It was local.
1: It was local. Yeah, you didn't do area codes.
0: Hey man, there's a lot of area codes in this. They just came out with a new Cincinnati area code a couple of years ago. There's 513, there's 859, and then you got people from all over the place.
1: Right.
0: So yeah, you gotta give me all of it. But you gotta do it in the right cadence. Because I'm gonna miss a few numbers and you're gonna be repeating yourself.
1: Sorry. I mean, I remember advertising used to not even have the area code. It used to just be the regular.
0: The three digits in the middle and then the four at the end. Yeah.
1: Yeah. I'm going to say goodnight to everyone except people who clearly posed for a candid photo.
0: The juxtaposition there is wild.
1: Yeah.
0: You posed for a candid. Hey, make it look candid. I'm going to look off to the side.
1: I saw someone's Facebook profile and he's drinking a cocktail of some sort and he's kind of looking off into the distance.
0: Mm-hmm.
1: And I'm like, this is so staged. It's gross.
0: Yeah, it's cringe. It's very obvious.
1: Just have somebody take photos of you when you're not expecting it.
0: Yeah.
1: And then use that.
0: I think people want that, but they also want to control it too.
1: That's not that.
0: You can't have it both ways.
1: You know what your control is? Delete the ones you don't like.
0: Pretty much. Just hit the camera button a bunch of times and then pick one.
1: Right.
0: Or don't. I'm with it though. Like, I get it. You want to control it and you want a little bit of flair.
1: Since we're on the topic, why do some people smile with a lot of tongue action? Have you seen that? You know what I'm talking about?
0: Yeah, like,
1: why are we sticking sticking the tongue out?
0: Out all the way or like up against their teeth?
1: It's like up against teeth or sometimes it's sticking out a little bit.
0: Some people put it like up to their teeth, like in between the top and bottom row.
1: Yeah, it's like in between. Like, I see it poking out, kind of.
0: Like a little bit of a...
1: What is that? Why do people do that?
0: I don't know.
1: I saw... what's that... who's that YouTuber? It's a guy. He's a white... the kids like him. Not Mr.
0: PewDiePie?
1: Beast.
0: I don't
1: know. But anyways, I saw him post a photo, and he did that. Which, one, I've only ever seen women do it. So I saw a guy doing it, and I'm like, what's up with a lot of the tongue action?
0: You didn't like it.
1: Well, it's just unique to me. Who started it, and why do people go,
0: did you even,
1: I'm going to stick my tongue out.
0: I'm just feeling kind of,
1: hey.
0: It's just different to me. Did you notice a lot when women were doing it, or did you really notice it when this male YouTuber did it?
1: I noticed it when the male YouTuber, and that might be...
0: It was like, wait, a lot of people are doing this.
1: And I shouldn't be. I mean, anyone can do tongue action when you take a photo. I really don't care. You can stick your tongue out like you're Gene Simmons from Kiss. I really don't care. I just find it, I now see it.
0: Right.
1: Before, I never saw it.
0: Now that your eyes are
1: now
0: open.
1: I'm like, why is everybody sticking out their tongue a little bit?
0: You should start doing it. All right, not like that. We got to work on.
1: The radio family can't see me.
0: Whoa, that was. You look like you're mocking people that do it. You're like, you're not doing it like you want to do it.
1: I don't understand the point in it. So it is probably a little bit of a mock. I don't.
0: We got to fix that.
1: Candid people posing, the tongue action.
0: Yeah.
1: I got a long list of.
0: Oh, we always do.
1: Okay. If you want to submit your goodnight, everyone, except, let us know in the Q102 app. Who do you want to say goodnight to? Except, and we can read that on the show. Make sure you're tapping that track. Keep listening. $10,000. All you got to do is when you hear the songs, and you'll know when you hear it. Tap that track for $10K. Tap for cash. We're out the door. Goodbye, everybody.
0: Bye.
2: Thank you.
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2: 21 Pilots. Olivia Rodrigo.
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1: All right, Fritch, we have new Britney Spears music coming up.
2: Yee!
1: Or a part of a new song she's got.
2: Yeah.
1: We'll explain. Also, are leftovers actually better the next day?
2: I think we all have a theory on this.
1: How Olivia Rodrigo writes music. We have Halloween costume ideas and join me on my next trip.
2: Oh, I can't wait to hear all about it. Don't you know?
1: Oh, right on.
2: Somebody's heading up north, you know.
1: Oh, right on. Happy Thanksgiving to all of our Canadian friends. Hope you had a great dinner yesterday.
2: But speaking of Olivia Rodrigo, let's do her as our banger.

0: banger today on the hot list, Cincinnati's Q102, and we have some news on her in E! News.
1: Yeah, she is coming to Columbus, I think, what is it, the 20-something? It's at the end of the month.
0: And we'll have tickets for you, too.
1: Yeah, we will have tickets coming up soon, but this is pretty interesting. She's talking about writing music. Now, you know she's kind of known for the songs that are a little breakup forward.
0: Slightly
1: maybe
0: aggressive,
1: a little
0: angry.
1: Cheeky, yes. In the I'm going to get you back department. But it does seem like she does write love songs. She has a little bit of a method on how she does it.
2: It's really hard to write a love song. You have to have a lot of restraint with it, both lyrically and I think also maybe in the production, so that it doesn't just go super cheese ball. You know what I mean? I think writing a love song that's like really dramatic and like string instruments and like more, it just becomes a little saccharine and kind of loses the emotion of it. And I think that that was something that I thought about lyrically also in all of the sort of love songs, just trying to ground it in something that was like a little sadder or something that was realer or more acoustic or like, you know what I mean? Like something that keeps it just from being too dreamy and too overly sentimental. So I think had we really gone really dramatic with the song, it would have lost some of the emotion of it.
0: Interesting.
1: Yeah. This is pretty neat too, because a couple of our favorite bands have come together in a lot of really fun ways.
0: I love Somber. I love Fleetwood Mac.
1: Yes. And over the weekend, Lindsey Buckingham from Fleetwood Mac performed with Somber.

0: I like both those people. That's fine. Lindsey Buckingham.
1: Leaning into that a little bit. One of my favorite songs. I love that one. I also am going to have you get a little bit of an update here on Meghan Markle and Harry, Prince Harry. It looks like they have not reunited yet with King Charles and Queen Camilla, mostly because King Charles and Camilla have been enjoying a holiday in Scotland.
0: Oh, that'll do
1: it. They've had some phone calls between the two, but they have not officially reunited since Meghan and Harry have moved back to the UK. So there's been no official reunion, but maybe at some point soon. All right. A lot of people love Noah Kahan, and everyone kind of, they know Noah Kahan as the guy from Vermont. Because, you know, in the song, he says, "Love Vermont, it's the season of the sticks and I."
2: Yeah, my high school prediction, like they write the predictions in the yearbook, was most likely to be a regionally known musician. So I think it was supposed to be an insult, but I'm happy to have found.
0: That's funny.
2: I'm happy to have found my niche. I love writing about where I'm from. It's really all I know.
0: When they sold that show out of Great American Ballpark in like a day and a half, he's way beyond Vermont. But I love when people hold where they're from close to them and make it a part of them, because as someone that has lived all over the country, I grew up in Michigan, I lived in Arkansas, I live in Southern Ohio now. Everybody offers different things to the world.
1: Yes.
0: And I think it's important to kind of see that and honor them, and not, it just doesn't have to be LA and New York.
1: I also don't know anybody else from Vermont. Do you?
0: Bernie Sanders.
1: Yeah. Anyways, I also will tell you that during this interview with Noah Kahan, he had a Vermont hat on.
0: Of course.
1: And I got one last story. Tim, you talked about this. What was it? Monday of this week, I think?
0: I think so.
1: Britney Spears, in anticipation of her release of Britney, the 25th anniversary edition, that's coming out on November the 6th. She has released some never before heard music. This one she co-wrote with her ex. It was her boyfriend at the time, Justin Timberlake. And it's called She'll Never Be Me. Give it a listen.

0: Cincinnati's Q102. It's the Hot List with Fritch and Tim. And I can tell you that the Holtmans don't do leftovers.
1: Okay.
0: They don't eat them. Maybe Chris will, just because I made the food. But I know, like, his dad doesn't eat leftovers. And some families are just like that. We eat leftovers growing up all the time. Or my mom might take a leftover and turn it into something new.
1: Well, if we weren't eating leftovers, we probably weren't eating that day.
0: Yeah,
1: you know what I mean?
0: That's what,
1: like,
0: I mean, yeah.
1: I made a lasagna on Sunday and you're eating it until it's gone.
0: And today it's lasagna soup.
1: That's exactly right. This is pretty neat, though. Do you have the thought about leftovers tasting better the next day?
0: Fried chicken, pizza.
1: There's a new study 100%. Out that is saying leftovers actually do taste better the next day.
0: Like, so when I make my pasta salad, I make it the day before. Because it's better the next day.
1: Listen to this. So they did a blind taste test. So they did fresh dishes versus reheated dishes of four popular things. Butter chicken, lasagna was one of them. And they did like an apple crumble, whatever. And almost every time, 64% of the time, the older version tasted better than the fresh cooked one.
0: Hey, I believe it.
1: Isn't that crazy?
0: I buy this.
1: But a lot of people think that, researchers, of course, you know, whoever they are, they think that it's because the spices, the sauces, the starches, the longer they are allowed to sit out kind of overnight, it kind of marinates and mixes together more. Coagulate.
0: I'm here for it. I also love coagulated food.
1: Yes.
0: Like a cheese coney after it's been sitting out for an hour. Perfect.
1: Yes, but it mostly, the researchers in this position, they're saying it depends on the food.
0: Yeah.
1: So it's not the same, like chili, I feel like way better the next day.
0: Mm-hmm.
1: Soups, way better the next day. But you can't be making some of these salad, like the ramen noodle salad.
0: No.
1: You
0: scrambled eggs.
1: No.
0: Not good,
1: yes,
0: the next day.
1: Yes, exactly. You're not going to have a reheat it. But I think it's pretty interesting that the research does lean a little heavy into,
0: tastes better the next day.
1: Maybe let it simmer for
0: round two. Just think about how many meals you eat after Thanksgiving.
1: Oh my God,
0: like,
1: yeah.
0: There's at least 4 or 5 microwave plates of things.
1: Oh, at
0: like
1: least.
0: Later that night, the next morning, the next afternoon, the following lunch.
1: And you and I get behind this every year. Cold dressing or stuffing, whatever you call it, the next day. 100%.

0: 100%.
1: Right
0: cold
1: out of the
0: beans,
1: pan.
0: All of it.
1: Love it.
0: Coming up next, speaking of holidays, Halloween's right around the corner. We have a list of some of the most popular outfits for this year. We'll see if you're with them or not.

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New hit music. Adela, Ain't in LA.

0: hour.
1: Thanks for spending this hour with the Hot List. It's Fritch and Tim on Q102. And I think we have our Halloween costume idea kind of locked in. We need to confirm
0: here
1: that
0: at the
1: with
0: radio
1: Jeff.
0: Station.
1: Yeah, but.
0: Oh my gosh, yeah.
1: And
0: I
1: it's
0: going to
1: be
0: good.
1: And we were not on the last list.
0: We were not.
1: Our idea, which we're not going to tell you, was not on the last list.
0: I don't want people to know what our idea is because I think they'll try to steal it and we got to pretend like it's original. But I can't believe this, Tim. We are, I mean, it's like halfway through the month already here in October. So we're getting really close to Halloween. I got invited to a Halloween party where the theme is old people.
1: Okay.
0: I don't know what I'm going to do yet.
1: Got a cane you can borrow?
0: Maybe. I could just show up as myself in my arm brace.
1: Put some rouge on. Put on some thick orthopedic shoes and call it a day.
0: Yes, I have all these things already. I have my hookahs. I got my arm brace. Maybe I'll just show up as myself. Anyways, here's the top 10 most popular.
1: Bag of Werther's. Stick it in your armpit there.
0: Yeah. I'm going to get my Valamence. Hold on. I'm stuck. I have to pull myself in. Hold on.
1: Do you need assistance with
0: my
1: anything?
0: My chair got
1: Fritch
0: pulled
1: is
0: back.
1: Still in her arm brace.
0: Okay, I'm ready. All right, so here, if you are looking for something popular to be, there is a list of the top 10 most popular Halloween costumes. So think about starting to get this together now. Number 10, Michael Jackson. I don't know why. Maybe because of the movie that came out way earlier this year. Maybe that's put it on the radar again. Not exactly sure. Mario of Super Mario Brothers. Wednesday Addams. Aunt Gladys from Weapons. Gru, He-Man, number 4. Dolly Parton.
1: Yeah.
0: There's so many different versions of Dolly Parton. I feel like we're going to see this one a lot. In fact, listen to this. Last year, one of my favorite Halloween costumes that I saw when I was out and about walking around was a little girl that was dressed up like Dolly Parton, but she was coat of many colors Dolly Parton.
1: Oh, how cool.
0: So she had literally her mother made her a jacket that was like an older jacket of the mom's, and she sewed the patches on it and had a blonde wig, and she was adorable. And we walked by her and I was like, are you Dolly Parton? And she was like, yes.
1: That could be a cool costume idea too. Like a couple's, like you could be Christmas to Remember Dolly and I could be Christmas to Remember Kenny.
0: Yes.
1: A bucket of chicken and a beard.
0: We could be Islands of the Stream. Yeah. Aw, I love that. All right, number 3 is Nikki Freeman from Freaky Nikki. I don't know. I have not seen this movie, but I guess that's what it is. Pennywise, and the number 1 is K-pop Demon Hunters. That's going to be fun.
1: That's still big.
0: Remy, still going to be out there. There were a lot of K-pop Demon Hunters last year. I keep asking Penelope, girl.
1: Yeah,
0: what's
1: she
0: going to be?
1: What's she want to be?
0: At first, she was like, I'm going to be Minions with my friends. And I was like, well, we're not going to that neighborhood. We're going to our neighborhood because we have this party going on. And then she was like, oh, then I don't know. And I'm like, well, you got to think about it because let's get going here.
1: Yeah, down to a couple weeks.
0: I know. I think I'm just going to take her to Once Upon a Child and be like, here's what they got. We can get some accessories. Let me know what you want to be. So
1: yeah,
0: I'll keep you posted. Right now, she'll probably go as a Ross cheerleader.
1: Hey, you know what? Nothing wrong with that. Hey, by the way, our morning show costume is not on that list either.
0: It is not.
1: Coming up next, you could win tickets to see 21 Pilots in Columbus.
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0: Cincinnati's Q102. Thanks so much for spending this hour with the Hot List. 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
1: Oh my God, so many incredible prizes. But here's the big part about it. Listening on the app is how you are going to win. So right now, download the Q102 app. If you do not have it, please do so. Set yourself up in a little account there. It's really easy. You put your name, your date of birth, your address, some fun stuff like that. And then all you have to do is stream Q102 on the app at least 4 hours each day to be entered to win some incredible prizes. We have tickets to the sold out 21 Pilots show happening October 17th, which is on Saturday at the Ohio Stadium in Columbus.
0: And you're getting 4 tickets, so you can bring the whole family or a couple friends or whatever.
1: This is the hottest ticket that is out there right now. So you got to listen between now and Thursday, October the 15th at 5 p.m. And you are going to be entered to win those tickets as long as you listen for at least 4 hours.
0: And what's cool is they're from Columbus, 21 Pilots is. So this is going to be their at-home show. Some surprises, some special guests. You never know what might happen. This is super cool.
1: I love it. I am so excited for this. And the winning does not stop there. We've got tickets to Olivia Rodrigo and Somber and all kinds of other good stuff. So download the Q102 app, set up that account, and start streaming to win.
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0: sports time on Q102. Not a ton of stuff happening. FC Cincinnati heads home after that big win against Atlanta. They're going to take on New England Revolution tomorrow night at TQL Stadium. Tonight, if you're trying to watch some soccer, the U.S. women's national team is going to take on Spain at 7 o'clock. You can watch that on TNT, HBO Max, or Peacock. And then baseball, if you are paying a little bit of attention, Cleveland going to take on Tampa, game 2 of the ALCS. And I don't know, I'm rooting for Cleveland on this one.
1: Yeah.
0: Let's get an Ohio winner.
1: Did you see, did you know that Travis Kelce has like a part ownership in the Cleveland Guardians?
0: I feel like we talked about that years ago, but it's really small.
1: Yeah,
0: but that's still kind of cool.
1: I know, but I guess he was at one of the games like over the weekend or recently. Yeah, they showed him.
0: So we should keep our eyes peeled for him and Taylor.
1: I don't think she's going to go. But, you know, does have a new love for Cleveland, but I don't know if she's there yet. But I was telling you last night, it was the Buffalo Bills versus the LA Rams, which a lot of people are saying could be a future Super Bowl lineup. And I'm disagreeing. I'm saying it's going to be the Bengals and the Rams, but whatevs. But I guess last night the game went into overtime and it was Josh Allen, his first ever win in an overtime. He's 1 for 7.
0: Way to go, Josh.
1: I know. How fun. I mean, dude, they like hoisted up the kicker. They were all like running off the field. So yay for them. You know, we root for the Bills if we're not rooting for the Bengals.
0: We're Buffalo fans up here on this show. And Josh Allen fans too.
1: Absolutely.
0: He's a cutie.
1: So is.
0: Let's leave it at that. Leftovers coming up next. Do you want to go on a trip with me? We'll discuss.

0: loser.
1: All right, so it's time for the leftovers on the Q102 hot list, and I am leaving this show, picking up my friend Meg.
2: Right now.
1: And we are leaving for one of our two road trips that we do every year. We are going to Duluth, Minnesota for our Sonic Michigan podcast.
2: Is this like the Duluth Trading Company, that people that make the underwear and stuff?
1: I'm assuming that's where it's from originally. Oh, I don't really know for sure.
2: Well, but, you know, get yourself into a good outlet while you're up there.
1: I don't think that's on the agenda. We are going to be going for our Sonic Michigan podcast, which is a podcast full of sounds from the Great Lakes for meditation, for zenning out, for tuning out your coworkers, whatever. So we're going to go up and see the fall colors on Lake Superior in northern Wisconsin and then northern Michigan. But here's what, I've never done this before, and a lot of people have said, I wish I could go on this trip with you and see all the things you're seeing. And I usually kind of stay off social media on these types of trips because I'm trying to be in the moment, but I will do my best to take you along on this trip. So from road trip food to where we stopped to go to the bathroom to wow, we pulled over and saw this giant thing on the side of the road to look at those waves 20 feet crashing into the lighthouse on Lake Superior. I'm going to share it all with you. Just follow me on Instagram. It's just Tim Timmerman, Radio Tim, and I'll post something from the road today.
2: I'm excited to see this. I love following along on a good road trip.
1: Yeah, there might not be a ton today because today's basically just a driving day to get up
2: but
1: there.
2: But we got to get a video of you getting your corn nuts and your combo and maybe a Mountain Dew, Mountain.
1: Meg works at Kroger and she told me, she's like, I kind of maybe overdid it on the snack bag. So
2: no such thing,
1: so
2: Meg.
1: We're going to have a lot of good stuff in there, plus the stuff Jeff brought yesterday from Japan.
2: I love that.
1: You know, when we're in the middle of Indiana bored looking at giant windmills, I'm going to be like, hey, want to test this Japanese Kit Kat and see what it tastes like?
2: Yeah, eat the wasabi one if you need a little refresher, like a wake up.
1: But just a thank you to everyone that does listen to the podcast. It's just a labor of love for me. I'm doing it whether I have one listener or a million listeners. This is just about finding my inner peace. But we're going to take you along on this cool up north road trip if you want to follow along. So
2: yeah, I think it's going to be great. And you go and have so much fun. I think it's going to be wonderful for you.
1: Yes.
2: Just kind of relax mentally. You're going to, I feel like this is a long one. Like
1: this,
2: you're going to be gone for a while.
1: Done. Yeah, we're leaving today. I'll be back on Sunday.
2: Who's going to walk the dogs?
1: Chris.
2: Aww.
1: Chris is staying home. He does not like road trips.
2: Okay.
1: This is your thing with Meg. You go have a good time.
2: Yeah.
1: I'll stay home. Sweet.
2: That's how I am with my Scotty and his off-roading.
1: Yeah,
2: you have a good time, guys.
1: You gotta have your own interests so you can join forces again and share stories, have stuff to talk about.
2: Yeah.
1: What did I miss while I was gone? That type of thing. So anyway, that's what I'll be doing. I will talk to you when I get back. Just wish me safe travels and some cheap gas.
2: Stay safe out there, buddy.
1: Thank you.
2: Q.
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4: Why does the 25th of October feel so far away? Hi, come on in. Welcome back if you had yesterday off, or if you didn't, you're just kind of like, this is a regular old Tuesday for me, Tiff. Come on in and hang out. Thanks for stopping in. Bengals ended up taking home the win on Sunday. That felt nice, and it felt nice if you had yesterday off. Gave you a little extra breathing room to celebrate Sunday fun day football if you had Monday off. The 25th feels so far away to me, but that is the next time the Bengals play. They're going to take on, don't quote me on it, the Ravens, 1 o'clock. So, in honor of the Bengals winning a couple of days ago and the fact that you might have had a long weekend, here's DJ Khaled, All I Do Is Win on Q102.